0: Hi, welcome to the Delilah Show. Who is this?
1: Hi, this is Pam.
0: Hi, Pam. Welcome. This is Delilah. What can I do for you?
1: Oh, Delilah, I am so honored to be able to talk to you.
0: Wow. Well, thank you.
1: Oh, yes, I am. I absolutely love your show. For a long time, I have been trying to get through to your line, certain situations, certain songs I just wanted to hear. And I just moved with a longtime friend, and we have become engaged. And he's wonderful. He's so wonderful. I can't, and I know that you just know when you know it. And I can't express in how many ways this man is wonderful. He's changed my life around, and my life had already changed around. So my what I saw in men before, which was not very good, he was everything that I was looking for, but I wasn't even looking at the time. Does that make sense?
0: It makes perfect sense.
1: Yeah, and just everything, it couldn't be better. So I just wanted to know if you could find a wonderful song for him.
0: I will do that for you, and I will wish you all the best in your future together.
1: Thank you, Delilah.

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Born on America's darkest day of September 11th, the Tunnel to Towers Foundation has helped America's heroes ever since. Heroes like United States Army Sergeant William Bernard McKenna, who enlisted after 9/11 and served two tours in Iraq. Exposed to burn pits, McKenna later died from T-cell lymphoma, leaving his wife Dinah and daughters Caitlin and Sabrina. Tunnel to Towers honored Sergeant McKenna by paying off the family's mortgage in honor of his sacrifices. 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Go to t2t.org today. Tonight's Delilah's Dilemma comes from Ben. He says, I met a girl over the internet last fall. We exchanged phone numbers around January. We started talking more and more, and eventually we fell in love. She's a year younger than me, and I'm going to graduate this year. Here is my dilemma. I've always wanted to have a career in law enforcement. The only thing that would keep me from going away to school is the idea of not being with her. I love her so much, I would do anything to be with her. I'm afraid that once I leave for school, she will move on. She will find someone else. I don't want to risk that. There's a part of me saying, don't screw up your future. But there's a bigger part of me that's saying, she's the most amazing girl in the world. Don't let her slip away. Delilah, what should I do? Sincerely, a love-struck boy named Ben.

0: Mr. Love Struck, I will have my response to you coming up next. 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

Tonight's Delilah's Dilemma came from Ben. Ben who wants to wear a badge. Ben who wants to be in law enforcement and wants to go away to school to pursue that dream. But he thinks if he goes away and leaves his girlfriend behind, she will forget him and move on. Ben, if her love is that shallow, she does not deserve you. If her love cannot stay strong and true while you are pursuing your career, then she's not the one for you, and she's not the most amazing girl in the world. You say she's the most amazing girl in the world. Don't let her slip away. If she slips away because you're at school starting a career in law enforcement, then she's truly not amazing, and she's not the most wonderful girl in the world. Real love waits. Real love is patient. Real love says, I want what is best for you. I want what is best for us. Not, I want what I want. Do you understand that? What is best for you, Ben, and what is best for you two as a couple is for you to pursue your dream, to start your career, so that in the future you can be a couple. And that you will have the financial resources to be with this young man. So go to school. That's why God invented cell phones and text messages. That's why you have Delilah on the radio, for goodness sakes, to play sappy love songs to keep you close. Now, go to school. Pursue your dreams. Reach for the stars.

0: Evening. Hello, my friend. Hello. Come on in. Walk yourself right in here. Take a seat. You want something to drink? I got hot tea. I got iced tea. I got ice water. And I've got time for you. Time to talk. More importantly, time to listen. If there is a story on your heart, I had a young man last night call me twice, Timothy, who used to be in a day program for people with developmental delays. And he was so missing the friends he made in years past. And it just reminded me of the importance of community. When you find your tribe, when you find your community, whether it's at a church or 4-H or a choir group, whatever it is, when you find your people, when you find your tribe and your hearts resonate and sing in harmony, hang on to them. Because my friend Timothy that called me last night, he is missing his people, the people from his day program. And I could hear in his voice how much these people meant to him and how much he misses them. So tell the people in your life tonight how much you love them. Just a thought. We'll be back. You're listening to Delilah.
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0: Jay, what can I do for you?
1: Well, I wanted to call. My girlfriend, Christy, had gotten me into your show. And I just wanted everybody to know how much that I love her. And I was going to, I don't know how much time I have to speak to you.
0: As much as you want, hon.
1: Good deal.
0: Just remember, it is a music show, so we have to play at least one or two songs.
1: That'd be great.
0: An hour.
1: That'd be great. Well, what it is I've been with this girl, Christy, for 9 years off and on. She's been my high school sweetheart, the whole nine yards. And 3 years ago, I went to the military. And we lost touch for 3 years. We both went our separate ways for a little while. And we got back together, one call, and we were just, we've been inseparable since. And I wanted the whole world to know. And she's the one that's got me going in the path of life that I'm in now. If it wasn't for her, I'd still be stuck in my, let's just say, rotten past. I'm hoping she's going to be a big part of my future. I want to marry her soon. I'm in college right now. She's just finishing up college. And I'm always going to be there for her through thick, through thin, ups and downs and everything.

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1: Offices or to sporting events or to graduation ceremonies. Whatever you're doing on this Thursday night, thank you for letting me be a part of it. The phone lines are wide open.

0: Kim, this is Delilah. What can I do for you?
1: I'm just calling. I was thinking about needing a song tonight. Actually, I've been trying to get a hold of you for a while. Me and my husband, we've been married 6 years just last weekend, and we have three kids, and we don't have any love there. There's nothing there. We argue and fight all the time. There's no passion. There's nothing. There's not even any respect. And the kids see it, and they're hurting. And
0: see, the last thing you said, out of everything you said, that's what matters most.
1: And that's because what it's been, and we always think it's going to be good for the kids that we stay together. It's not. It's not.
0: Passion comes and goes. Love comes and goes. Those things ebb and flow like the tide. But if there's no respect, then you got a huge problem.
1: Yep.
0: So what seems to be at the crux of the problem? Like if you were to put it in a pot, melt it down, you know, get rid of all the extraneous stuff, what is the one thing that keeps pulling you apart and keeps destroying your relationship?
1: I don't think there ever was love. I think there was only passion in the beginning, and we just kind of tried to build on that, and there was never anything else after that because there's never been any conversations. We never talk. We've never done anything. It's been 7 years of fakeness. There's never been a real relationship.
0: What's your husband's name, Kim?
1: June.
0: Have you tried counseling? Have you tried marriage counseling? Have you talked?
1: Every time we break up, he wants, you know, he says, okay, we'll do counseling. And then as soon as he comes back, we don't do it. And this last time on my anniversary, I asked him if we could do counseling, and he said he won't do it.
0: Oh, so that's got to be kind of tough.
1: Yeah, it is. And I think that it's done now, and I don't know where he's going to go. I don't know where I'm going to go, but it's sad.
0: Well, for your kids' sake, for your sanity's sake, if there is a way that you two can see a counselor, mm-hmm. somebody who's, you know, has years of experience helping people to work through their differences, you know, never say never. Things can be salvaged and saved.

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0: Les. This is David. Oh, my God. I actually got through.
1: You did get through, David. Tell me who's on your heart tonight.
0: My fiance, Joanna. We've been through some good times and some bad times, and I just want to find a song for her. We have a 7-month-year-old at home, Liliana, and I just asked her to marry me just last month, and she said yes, and her and my daughter mean the world to me, and I just wanted you to see, I just been trying to call you to find out if you could just play a song for her. And
1: okay, I got to ask you this. David, how old are you?
0: Me? I just turned 21.
1: I thought you sounded very young, so I'm going to ask you kind of an embarrassing question, okay?
0: Okay.
1: Are you ready for this?
0: Go ahead.
1: What in the world is a 21-year-old guy who sounds as cool as you are doing listening to sappy love songs? Come on, friends. Your friends have got to give you a hard time about this.
0: They do, but my grandmother and my mother, they got me into this, and I've just been listening to you for like the last 3 years, and...
1: Well, I'm glad that your friends cut you some slack, but I'm really, really glad that you don't care.
0: No, not really. Hey, I like hearing the stories from everybody, and I just always wanted to tell my own story about my wonderful fiance and my heart, my baby girl, and I love them both to death, and I just always wanted to share a story just like everybody else has.
1: I will play a great song for you. I'm really proud of you, honey.
0: Thank you very much, Delilah. I could stay awake just to hear.

0: 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Songs that have special meaning. 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
5: To be fully fit, you have to be physically fit. 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
12: Imagine waking up in the morning and discovering your child has a high fever, can't eat or drink, and is so lethargic she can't walk. 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

0: Hi, Noreen. Welcome. What can I do for you?
1: Hi, I would like to dedicate a song to all those struggling with drug and alcohol addiction and the families who have to deal with the effects of those who have struggled and they lost the fight, and those in recovery, those who have yet to enter recovery and they have not seen that there is a light at the end of the tunnel.
0: So I take it you've been on this journey for some time and probably loving with your whole heart somebody that just can't seem to find their true north and find their way to sobriety and living a different life.
1: All of the above. I am very thankful for the life I have, and it's hard to accept that what I did in the past is in the past, but, you know, to not completely close the door on it, but to learn my lessons and let it just be that, lessons learned.
0: How long have you been on the other side of this?
1: Almost a year next month that I've been in recovery.
0: So, like, how long are you going to beat yourself up before you finally accept God's forgiveness and forgive yourself?
1: When I finally accept there's a higher power that has helped me, but I'm so stubborn that I have a hard time doing the 12 steps. I don't know where that stubbornness came from, but I think it's part of my fighting spirit that has kept me here this long.
0: It has, but you're not that person anymore.
1: No.
0: So let that part

0: set it down, set that baggage down, and step into the new creature that God is creating and the newness of a new life, okay?
1: Thank you very much, Delilah.
0: All right, my warrior friend, let me find a song for you.

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1: You're going through a tough time and you want no one to know what you're going through and you just feel like closing in on yourself. We're here to talk to you. We're here to listen to you. And we're here to encourage you to reach out and love someone.

0: Carlos, hi, this is Delilah. What can I do for you?
1: Hi, Delilah. I was hoping you could assist me in maybe finding a song to play for my wife.
0: What's your wife's name?
1: Joanna.
0: And what do you want to tell your bride over the radio?
1: Well, the first few years of our marriage and up until really last year, I wasn't the very best husband, and I wasn't the best of boyfriends either. No physical, you know, nothing physical or, well, I was just kind of neglectful. And I had a lot of things happen last year, and I started changing, finally growing up. And right now we're having a really tough time trying to work things out. And she told me that she, you know, her feelings had started to change. And while we are very good friends, emotionally, romantically, we're not, you know, she's just right now she's in a stage where she's not sure what she wants to do.
0: So you need to pray that that fire isn't completely gone out.
1: I don't think it has.
0: And there's always little things like cooking her dinner, getting a babysitter, taking her out, giving her a back rub, doing blessed little sweet romantic things with no strings attached. Not because you hope to accomplish something, but just because you want to show your love and dedication.
1: That's what I'm praying for.

0: Good evening. Welcome aboard, my friend. Thank you for choosing to listen tonight. Thank you for making this choice. I know you got lots of choices. Oh my gosh, when I started this show decades ago, I never would have dreamed there would be so many choices for folks to listen to at night. Back when I started this show, you had AM and FM. Those were your choices. And there wasn't a whole lot of variation on the AM and FM. You could listen to sports, or you could listen to talk. You could listen to rock, or you could listen to me. And now you got a million choices. And with podcasts, so many good podcasts, there's not enough hours in the day to listen to all the goodness out there. I hope you continue to listen to the goodness that I try to put forth on the airwaves every night. I will be here to remind you of all the good in the world tonight and every night. 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

0: Courtney, what can I do for you?
1: Me and my boyfriend of 11 years just broke up.
0: What's his name?
1: Robert.
0: You dated 11 years? How old are you?
1: 27.
0: So you've loved this man most of your life?
1: Yeah.
0: I'm sorry. And who gave who the boot?
1: He gave me the boot.
0: Why?
1: We live pretty far apart, but we see each other a lot. And he said he just couldn't handle the long distance anymore.
0: After 11 years?
1: Yeah.
0: Wow. So what song can I play for your heart?
1: Could you pick a song?
0: Sure. I'll try to find something for you, honey.
1: Thank you.

0: When things don't go right, don't be too hard on yourself. Beating yourself up isn't going to fix whatever went wrong. It's just going to steal your energy so you don't have the energy to problem solve, to correct, to get back on track. Sometimes things go terribly, terribly wrong and it's got nothing, absolutely nothing to do with you. I know I beat myself up. I think I would have, if I would have, I could have, I should have, if I had done this, if I had said that, things would have turned out differently. But here's the thing. I don't know the answers and neither do you. So if you're in a bit of a quandary now, if your life is in a bit of a mess, stop beating yourself up and get back on track. Get back on track. I'm here to cheer you on. I'm here to tell you, you can do it. And hopefully the music that I play will inspire you to greatness, or at least be a great soundtrack while you're getting back on track. You're listening to Delilah. I'm Delilah on 1410 KLEM.
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0: JD, what can I do for you?
1: I'd like to make a dedication, please.
0: Who are you thinking of?
1: Greg.
0: Greg boyfriend, Greg hubby, Greg buddy. What's Greg?
1: Greg is my boyfriend.
0: Okay, and what do you want to tell me about Greg?
1: Well, he pulled me out of an abusive relationship I was in for 5 years. And he is the most wonderful man I've ever met. He treats my kids like they're his own. And he has shown me what it's really like to be loved.
0: So what did Greg say to you or show you? How was he able to break through your denial and get you to recognize that being in an abusive relationship is not a good thing when no one else could?
1: Honestly, I really don't know what it was that he had done or said. It's just that he treated me like a person, and he didn't tell me what was right for me to do or what was wrong for me to do. He showed me what it was like to be loved, and to be loved the way that a woman is supposed to be loved, and not to be hurt

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1: And tuck you into bed on a musical note. 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

0: Welcome to the Delilah Show. Who is this?
1: Hi, Delilah. This is Pietro.
0: Pietro, what can I do for you tonight?
1: Okay, I met a girl 8 years ago when I just came to this country from Italy. But after 8 years, serious problems. We have fighting all over something, and I don't know what to do. It's so hard. She is so lazy. I don't see that she understands the meaning of sharing a life together. I can't function it anymore. I love this girl. I put everything, all, whatever I had for her. How much one person can be disrespectful? I have tried every single way to open her eyes.
0: How many times do you have to be kicked before you go, you know what? I don't like being used. I don't like being taken advantage of. I want somebody to respect me and love me.
1: You're right.
0: She either loves you and respects you and honors you, or she doesn't.
1: You're right. I just have to be strong.
0: So the day that you say, you know what, no more, I want to be with somebody who adores me, is the day that life will change for you.
1: You're right.
0: I will find a great song, and you know what? You deserve a wonderful, wonderful, wonderful woman.
1: Thank you very much.
0: If you're half as cute as your accent, you're not going to have any problem at all.
1: Thank you very much, Delilah.

0: 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Tonight's Delilah's Dilemma comes from Ben. He says, I met a girl over the internet last fall. We exchanged phone numbers around January. We started talking more and more, and eventually we fell in love. She's a year younger than me, and I'm going to graduate this year. Here is my dilemma. I've always wanted to have a career in law enforcement. The only thing that would keep me from going away to school is the idea of not being with her. I love her so much, I would do anything to be with her. I'm afraid that once I leave for school, she will move on. She will find someone else. I don't want to risk that. There's a part of me saying, don't screw up your future. But there's a bigger part of me that's saying, she's the most amazing girl in the world. Don't let her slip away. Delilah, what should I do? Sincerely, a love-struck boy named Ben. Mr. Love-struck, I will have my response to you coming up next. You're listening to Delilah. 1410 KLEM.
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Tonight's Delilah's Dilemma came from Ben. Ben who wants to wear a badge. Ben who wants to be in law enforcement and wants to go away to school to pursue that dream. But he thinks if he goes away and leaves his girlfriend behind, she will forget him and move on. Ben, if her love is that shallow, she does not deserve you. If her love cannot stay strong and true while you are pursuing your career, then she's not the one for you, and she's not the most amazing girl in the world. You say she's the most amazing girl in the world, don't let her slip away. If she slips away because you're at school starting a career in law enforcement, then she's truly not amazing, and she's not the most wonderful girl in the world. Real love waits. Real love is patient. Real love says, I want what is best for you. I want what is best for us. Not, I want what I want. Do you understand that? What is best for you, Ben, and what is best for you two as a couple is for you to pursue your dream, to start your career, so that in the future you can be a couple and that you will have the financial resources to be with this young woman. So go to school. That's why God invented cell phones and text messages. That's why you have Delilah on the radio, for goodness sakes, to play sappy love songs to keep you close. Now, go to school. Pursue your dreams.

0: 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Are you missing someone you love? Are you wishing that you could look them in the eyes, hold their hands, kiss their face, but they're not there with you? Or maybe you can't reach out and touch them even though they're in the same room because there's so much distance between your heart. Whatever is going on in your world, we're here to help bridge that distance, to help you feel closer to the ones you love, whether they're in the next room, the next county, or a world away. Thank you for sharing this night with us. 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

0: Hi, good evening. Welcome to the Delilah Show. Who is this?
1: This is Eli.
0: Hi, Eli. What can I do for you tonight?
1: I was wondering if you can play me a song. There was this one girl. We dated for a little bit, and then it just didn't work out. And it's over now, so just that song helped me get through this.
0: So are you feeling hopeful for the future, or right now are we in mourning?
1: Mourning.
0: So we're not really looking forward to the future. You're just kind of sad right now.
1: Yeah, just working all day trying to get my mind off of it.
0: All right. Let me see what I can find for you in that case. Thank you for calling.
1: Thank you.

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0: Down, graduations and proms are happening. If you are tired tonight, I am here to give you a sort of a musical back rub via the airwaves. Thanks for joining us.

0: Bill, hi. You've called The Delilah Show. What can I do for you?
1: I'm kind of hoping that you might be able to dedicate a song for me for a friend of mine.
0: Okay. Who's your friend?
1: Her name is Elda. E-L-D-A.
0: Okay. And what do you want to tell Elda?
1: Well, you know, being of an English background, it's always been told to keep a stiff upper lip. And I'm trying not to keep that stiff upper lip and really let her know what my feelings are. And I think it might be just pushing her away, but I'm just afraid of letting the best thing to come into my life slip away. I just want her to know that.
0: And what song did you want to hear?
1: Delilah, you do such a great job. I'm sure you can come up with the best one better than I could even come up with.
0: I will find a great one for you.
1: Thank you ever so much.
0: I hope you're able to reconnect in an even stronger way.
1: I hope so, too.
0: You have a good night.
1: Thanks, you too.

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1: Hi, Jennifer.
2: Hi.
1: What can I do for you tonight?
2: I have a boyfriend, and I love him very, very much, and he's in the Navy, and he'll be leaving in August, and I know he's the one for me, but I don't know if he knows that.
1: You know it, but you're not sure he knows it.
2: Right, and I don't really know if he's really even given me a commitment. I don't know, but I know that he's my soulmate and that he's the one for me. And I'm just really struggling over this whole situation. I don't know if I should just hang on to him or let him go when he leaves, but I know that he's
1: the one. You don't really have a choice. I mean, you can't pack yourself in the suitcase.
2: No, I wish I could, though.
1: Yeah, I'm sure you do.
2: I would if I could.
1: I would suspect that this time apart will let both of you know whether or not this is right. Because right now, you're there by his side. And a relationship is probably fairly easy because you're putting a lot of energy into it. But once he's gone, then he's going to have to figure out if he's willing to invest the energy to make this thing work and hang on to you.
2: He's been my best friend for 2 years now, and we've been through so much together, and I'm just wishing that there was something I could say or something I could do that would make him marry me, but there isn't.
1: No, and you know what, Jennifer, if there was, it wouldn't work out in the long run, because if there were some magical something that would make him marry you, then one day you'd wake up and go, did he marry me because I wanted it or because he wanted it? The only way you're going to be happy in marriage is if you are married to somebody who is so in love and so committed to you.
2: Okay.
1: Let me find a song of comfort and strength, and hopefully this guy will come to his senses.

0: Time for me to slip out of here and disappear into the darkness. Do me a favor. Take some time out of your Friday schedule to slow down and love someone. Good night. 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

0: Hi, Carissa. What can I do for you?
1: Oh, not much. I just wanted to let you know that I've moved out of my parents' home, finally.
0: How old are you?
1: I'm 24.
0: It's time to move out. Time to move out.
1: Yeah, it's the first time, though, so it's a little nerve-wracking, but hey.
0: Oh, wow. I was 7 years younger than you when I moved out of my parents' house. But see, different families have different dynamics. And some families, like in my family, even if my kids move back, they somehow always end up moving back home. You know, when I move them out, I'm like, fly, be free, go, start your life. And then they come back and they always bring more with them when they come back. Uh-huh. I see.
1: Yeah.
0: And what song can I play for your folks that I know you are missing?
1: Can you do the Because I Loved You by Celine Dion?
0: I will do that.
1: All right.
0: All right. Good. Now, do you have all your silverware, matching cups and saucers?
1: Oh, yeah. I have everything.
0: Good for you.
1: Oh, yeah.
0: All right. You have a good night, honey.
1: You too.

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2: Extend the ceasefire. I'm Ted Lindner, Fox News. The U.S. and Iran have reached a deal to extend the ceasefire by 60 days, but it needs President Trump's signature. Returning from an event with Air Force Academy graduates Thursday night, Vice President Vance, doing a little chopper talk, says it's hard to tell when or if President Trump will sign off on the deal.
3: We do think they're negotiating, at least so far, in good faith, and we're making some progress. Hopefully, we'll continue to make progress. The president will be in a position where he can endorse the agreement, but obviously, that's still TBD.
2: The agreement would reportedly extend the ceasefire to allow for more talks between the U.S. and Iran. The American embassy in Ukraine's capital remains open even after the threat of attacks from Russia. Fox's Grinnell Scott has more on this.
4: A social media post from the American embassy in Kyiv says there is no change to its current operation. Comments attributed to the foreign policy chief of the European Union, Kaya Kallas, claim that while EU embassies remain staffed, the U.S. embassy had been vacated after Russia warned diplomats and visitors in the Ukrainian capital to leave before attacks on the city escalate. In the post on X, the U.S. embassy cited the State Department's pledge that protecting the safety and security of Americans was its highest priority. Grinnell Scott, Fox News.
2: The manhunt for Jacob Baker in the state of Hawaii is now over. The 36-year-old Baker in police custody this after a massive search on Hawaii's Big Island. Baker, who lives on the island, was wanted in connection with the killings of three men described as armed and dangerous while on the lam. Hawaii police believe Baker's responsible for killing three men, all between the ages of 69 and 79, within a two-day period. All three major U.S. stock indexes closing at record highs Thursday. The NASDAQ rose 242 points, S&P 500 up 43 points, the Dow with a tiny gain of 24 points. 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
2: Well, the Supreme Court ruling in favor of a Black Death Row inmate from Mississippi who claims there was racial bias in the makeup of the jury that convicted him.
3: Justices in a 5-4 vote siding with Terry Pitchford, who was sentenced to death by a jury of 11 white and one black juror in 2006 for his role in the killing of a grocery store owner. There were five potential black jurors on the whittled down jury pool, but the prosecutor, who had a history of dismissing black jurors for discriminatory reasons, used peremptory strikes against four of them. Jurors can only be excused for race-neutral reasons. The opinion, penned by Justice Brett Kavanaugh, finding defense lawyers did not get enough of a chance to argue the black jurors were improperly dismissed. Also that the state Supreme Court acted reasonably in ruling they had not. Lillian Wu, Fox News.
2: Authorities in Alaska are racing to reach four climbers who fell from North America's tallest peak.
4: The National Park Service tells the Associated Press weather conditions, including limited visibility on Alaska's Mount McKinley, are improving and could soon allow for helicopter operations to rescue four climbers who fell. The agency says the incident was reported overnight near the Denali Pass, explaining the four are part of a 7-person climbing team, not sharing any details on their conditions, but noting the three other members returned to camp after trying to help. Mount McKinley is North America's highest peak, standing at more than 20,300 feet tall. Earlier this week, two climbers who were part of a separate incident were evacuated from the mountain by helicopter. Kristen Goodwin, Fox News.
2: 14-year-old Shrey Parikh from Rancho Cucamonga, California, is this year's Scripps National Spelling Bee champion. The contestant came down to a lightning round tiebreaker against Ishan Gupta, but Shrey spelled 32 words correctly in a 90-second spell-off, including the winning word, bromocriptine, to go home the winner. I'm Ted Lindner. This is Fox News.
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0: Fox News, I'm Sue Guzman. The U.S. and Iran reaching a deal to extend a ceasefire agreement for 60 days while peace talks continue. It is awaiting final approval from President Trump. Man wanted in three homicides in Hawaii's Big Island, Jacob Daniel Baker, is in custody.
1: Officers and detectives responded to the area and conducted a search, ultimately locating the suspect concealed within a small cave on the neighboring property.
0: Hawaii County Police Chief Reed Mahuna. Blue Origin's New Glenn rocket explodes into a massive fireball on the launch pad in Cape Canaveral, Florida during a test. Owner Jeff Bezos vowing to investigate. And three people are dead in an explosion and fire at a Dallas apartment building. Jason Evans with Dallas Fire and Rescue.
2: It was originally reported as a gas leak. And at some point while those units were en route is when the explosion occurred.
0: Five people were injured. 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
1: Closing in on a peace deal. I'm Sue Guzman, Fox News. Iran and the U.S. reportedly agreeing to a framework for a peace deal. Fox's Ashley Webster with more from Tel Aviv.
2: Negotiators for the U.S. and Iran have agreed to a framework of a deal, but it has yet to be approved by President Trump. If a memorandum of understanding is approved, it would mean a 60-day ceasefire extension, the Strait of Hormuz reopened, and Iran committing to dropping any ambitions of possessing a nuclear weapon. As those discussions continue, Israeli military forces have been expanding their ground operations northward in Lebanon. The Lebanese health ministry says 42 people have been killed, more than 50 others injured.
1: Vice President J.D. Vance telling reporters Thursday that an agreement is close, but they are not there yet. A big bust for Blue Origin and its new Glenn rocket.
3: Blue Origin's Glenn rocket is supposed to carry payloads in a low Earth orbit and possibly the moon. But when they tried to do a static fire test at Cape Canaveral Space Force Station in Florida late Thursday, the rocket exploded. Sound courtesy of Spaceflight Now's YouTube page. It was a monstrous explosion completely shrouding the 320-foot-tall Glenn rocket. The company posted on X, "We experienced an anomaly during today's hot fire test. All personnel have been accounted for." The Brevard County Emergency Management Office said there was no threat to the public as a result of the explosion. Jill Nato, Fox News.
1: At least three people dead, four injured in a gas explosion that engulfed a Dallas apartment building in a massive fire. The blast shaking nearby homes and flinging debris as firefighters were on their way to the reported gas leak. First responders now looking through the debris for possible survivors or victims.

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0: The big manhunt is over in Hawaii for a man wanted in the murders of three people on the Big Island. Hawaii County Police Chief Reid Mahuna said they received a tip about a possible sighting near the coastal area of Kaimu Cove.
4: Officers and detectives responded to the area and conducted a search, ultimately locating the suspect concealed within a small cave on the neighboring property. The suspect, identified as Jacob Baker, male 36, was taken into custody without incident.
0: Baker was wanted in connection with the killings of three men, ages 69 to 79, over a two-day period. The FBI arresting a former CIA official, seizing millions of dollars in gold bars and cash from his home. Here's Fox's Kevin Cork with more.
5: He somehow managed to convince the agency to give him $40 million in gold bars, claiming it was for work-related expenses. The agency later claimed it was unable to locate any record of Rush explaining the so-called work-related purpose for all that loot. When the FBI raided his home in Virginia, they not only found $40 million worth of gold bars, they found $2 million in cash, along with 35 luxury watches, many of which were Rolexes. Now, it's been speculated that the gold bars and cash were likely resources to be used in U.S. operations overseas, but then it was diverted, apparently, for personal use.
0: An affidavit says he lied about some of his education and military service while applying for the job. He was honorably discharged from the CIA in February 2015. 14-year-old Trey Parikh from Rancho Cucamonga, California, is this year's Scripps National Spelling Bee champion. This contest coming down to a lightning round tiebreaker against Isan Gupta. Trey spelling 32 words correctly in a 90-second spell-off to go home the winner. And some big-name acts dropping out of President Trump's scheduled Freedom 250 event on the National Mall. Among them, Morris Day, Young MC, and Milli Vanilli, all citing the event's political ties. I'm Sue Gosman. This is Fox.
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0: Fox News, I'm Sue Guzman. The U.S. and Iran reaching a deal to extend a ceasefire agreement for 60 days while peace talks continue. It is awaiting final approval from President Trump. Man wanted in three homicides on Hawaii's Big Island, Jacob Daniel Baker, is in custody.
1: Officers and detectives responded to the area and conducted a search, ultimately locating the suspect concealed within a small cave on the neighboring property.
0: Hawaii County Police Chief Reed Mahuna. Blue Origin's New Glenn rocket explodes into a massive fireball on the launch pad in Cape Canaveral, Florida during a test.

0: Owner Jeff Bezos vowing to investigate. And three people are dead in an explosion and fire at a Dallas apartment building. Jason Evans with Dallas Fire and Rescue.
1: It was originally reported as a gas leak. And at some point while those units were en route is when the explosion occurred.
0: Five people were injured. 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
1: Closing in on a peace deal. I'm Sue Guzman, Fox News. Iran and the U.S. reportedly agreeing to a framework for a peace deal. Fox's Ashley Webster with more from Tel Aviv.
2: Negotiators for the

0: US and Iran have agreed to a framework of a deal, but it has yet to be approved by President Trump. If a memorandum of understanding is approved, it would mean a 60-day ceasefire extension, the Strait of Hormuz reopened, and Iran committing to dropping any ambitions of possessing a nuclear weapon. As those discussions continue, Israeli military forces have been expanding their ground operations northward in Lebanon. The Lebanese health ministry says 42 people have been killed, more than 50 others injured.
1: Vice President J.D. Vance telling reporters Thursday that an agreement is close, but they are not there yet. A big bust for Blue Origin and its new Glenn rocket.
2: Blue Origin's Glenn rocket is supposed to carry payloads in a low Earth orbit and possibly the moon. But when they tried to do a static fire test at Cape Canaveral Space Force Station in Florida late Thursday, the rocket exploded. Sound courtesy of Spaceflight Now's YouTube page. It was a monstrous explosion completely shrouding the 320-foot-tall Glenn rocket. The company posted on X, "We experienced an anomaly during today's hot fire test. All personnel have been accounted for." The Brevard County Emergency Management Office said there was no threat to the public as a result of the explosion. Jill Nato, Fox News.
1: At least three people dead, four injured in a gas explosion that engulfed a Dallas apartment building in a massive fire. The blast shaking nearby homes and flinging debris as firefighters were on their way to the reported gas leak. First responders now looking through the debris for possible survivors or victims. 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
6: Temperatures being 30 degrees above average.
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1: The big manhunt is over in Hawaii for a man wanted in the murders of three people on the Big Island. Hawaii County Police Chief Reid Mahuna said they received a tip about a possible sighting near the coastal area of Kaimu Cove.
7: Officers and detectives responded to the area and conducted a search, ultimately locating the suspect concealed within a small cave on the neighboring property. The suspect, identified as Jacob Baker, male 36, was taken into custody without incident.
1: Baker was wanted in connection with the killings of three men, ages 69 to 79, over a two-day period. The FBI arresting a former CIA official, seizing millions of dollars in gold bars and cash from his home. Here's Fox's Kevin Cork with more.
8: He somehow managed to convince the agency to give him $40 million in gold bars, claiming it was for work-related expenses. The agency later claimed it was unable to locate any record of Rush explaining the so-called work-related purpose for all that loot. When the FBI raided his home in Virginia, they not only found $40 million worth of gold bars, they found $2 million in cash, along with 35 luxury watches, many of which were Rolexes. Now, it's been speculated that the gold bars and cash were likely resources to be used in U.S. operations overseas, but then it was diverted, apparently, for personal use.
1: An affidavit says he lied about some of his education and military service while applying for the job. He was honorably discharged from the CIA in February 2015. 14-year-old Trey Parikh from Rancho Cucamonga, California, is this year's Scripps National Spelling Bee champion. This contest coming down to a lightning round tiebreaker against Isan Gupta. Trey spelling 32 words correctly in a 90-second spell-off to go home the winner. And some big-name acts dropping out of President Trump's scheduled Freedom 250 event in the National Mall. Among them, Morris Day, Young MC, and Milli Vanilli, all citing the event's political ties. I'm Sue Gosman. This is Fox.
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0: Fox News, I'm Ted Lindner. A 60-day extension of the U.S.-Iran ceasefire, which would lead to negotiations on the regime's nuclear program in President Trump's hands.
1: The three must-haves for President Trump to back any deal. Strait of Hormuz open. There can be no highly enriched uranium in Iran, and there can be no nuclear weapons program in Iran.
0: Fox's Peter Ducey. The ban on for Jacob Baker in Hawaii is over. The 36-year-old Baker in police custody after a massive search on Hawaii's Big Island. Baker, who lives on the island, was wanted in connection with the killings of three men, described as armed and dangerous while on the lam. Hawaii police believe Baker is responsible for killing three men, all between the ages of 69 and 79, within a two-day period. And there will be a Game 7 in the NBA Western Conference Finals. The San Antonio Spurs defeated the Oklahoma City Thunder Thursday night, 118-91. Game 7 will be Saturday night in Oklahoma City. 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
1: Making a deal. I'm Ted Lindner, Fox News. The U.S. and Iran have reached a deal to extend the ceasefire by 60 days, but it needs President Trump's signature. Returning from an event with Air Force Academy graduates on Thursday night, Vice President J.D. Vance, doing some chopper talk, said it's hard to tell when or if President Trump will sign off on the deal.
2: We do think they're negotiating, at least so far, in good faith, and we're making some progress. Hopefully, we'll continue to make progress. The president will be in a position where he can endorse the agreement, but obviously, that's still TBD.
1: The agreement would reportedly extend the ceasefire to allow for more talks between the U.S. and Iran. The American embassy in Ukraine's capital remains open even after the threats of attacks from Russia.
3: A social media post from the American embassy in Kyiv says there is no change to its

0: current operation. Comments attributed to the foreign policy chief of the European Union, Kaja Kallas, claimed that while EU embassies remained staffed, the U.S. embassy had been vacated after Russia warned diplomats and visitors in the Ukrainian capital to leave before attacks on the city escalate. In the post on X, the U.S. embassy cited the State Department's pledge that protecting the safety and security of Americans was its highest priority. Grinnell Scott, Fox News.
1: The manhunt for Jacob Baker in Hawaii is over. The 36-year-old Baker in police custody is after a massive search on Hawaii's Big Island. Baker, who lives on the island, was wanted in connection with the killings of three men described as armed and dangerous while on the lam. Hawaii police believe Baker is responsible for killing three men, all between the ages of 69 and 79, within a two-day period. And there will be a Game 7 in the NBA Western Conference Finals as the San Antonio Spurs defeated the Oklahoma City Thunder on Thursday night, 118-91. Game 7 will be Saturday night in Oklahoma City. 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
1: The Supreme Court rules in favor of a black death row inmate from Mississippi who claims there was racial bias in the makeup of the jury that convicted him.
15: Justices in a 5-4 vote siding with Terry Pitchford, who was sentenced to death by a jury of 11 white and one black juror in 2006 for his role in the killing of a grocery store owner. There were five potential black jurors on the whittled down jury pool, but the prosecutor, who had a history of dismissing black jurors for discriminatory reasons, used preemptory strikes against four of them. Jurors can only be excused for race-neutral reasons. The opinion, penned by Justice Brett Kavanaugh, finding defense lawyers did not get enough of a chance to argue the black jurors were improperly dismissed. Also that the state Supreme Court acted reasonably in ruling they had not. Lillian Wu, Fox News.
1: Authorities in Alaska racing to reach four climbers who fell from North America's tallest peak.
16: The National Park Service tells the Associated Press weather conditions, including limited visibility on Alaska's Mount McKinley, are improving and could soon allow for helicopter operations to rescue four climbers who fell. The agency says the incident was reported overnight near the Denali Pass, explaining the four are part of a 7-person climbing team, not sharing any details on their conditions, but noting the three other members returned to camp after trying to help. Mount McKinley is North America's highest peak, standing at more than 20,300 feet tall. Earlier this week, two climbers who were part of a separate incident were evacuated from the mountain by helicopter. Kristen Goodwin, Fox News.
1: And 14-year-old Trey Parikh from Rancho Cucamonga.

0: News. I'm Sue Gussman. Vice President J.D. Vance tells reporters at Joint Base Andrews it's hard to tell exactly when or if President Trump will sign a memorandum of understanding between the U.S. and Iran, which could extend the ceasefire for 60 days.
1: If you compare the conflict now to where it was five, 6 weeks ago, I think the president's ceasefire is very much holding.
0: Crews have found the bodies of six workers who were missing and presumed dead in a chemical tank rupture in Washington state.
2: In one of the deadliest U.S. workplace accidents in decades, a total of 11 people are known to have died. Those deaths are the result of a rupture in a paper mill tank that spilled over a 500,000 gallons of a destructive chemical mixture used to make paper Tuesday. Three people are still missing.
0: Fox's Jill Nader reporting. 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
1: Fox News, I'm Ted Lindner. The manhunt for Jacob Baker in Hawaii is over. The 36-year-old Baker in police custody after a massive search on Hawaii's Big Island. Baker, who lives on the island, was wanted in connection with the killings of three men, described as armed and dangerous while on the lam. Hawaii police believe Baker's responsible for killing three men, all between the ages of 69 and 79, within a two-day period. A 60-day extension of the U.S.-Iran ceasefire, which would lead to negotiations on the regime's nuclear programs in President Trump's hands.
2: The three must-haves for President Trump to back any deal. Strait of Hormuz open. There can be no highly enriched uranium in Iran, and there can be no nuclear weapons program in Iran.
1: That's Fox's Peter Ducey. And there will be a Game 7 in the NBA Western Conference Finals as the San Antonio Spurs defeated the Oklahoma City Thunder on Thursday night, 118-91. Game 7 will be Saturday night in Oklahoma City. 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
3: 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It's cloudy, 48 degrees, 60% chance of sprinkles today. The high, 78 degrees, winds gusting to 20 miles per hour. 60% chance of rain tonight, cloudy, 60 degrees for the low. 50% chance of rain tomorrow, cloudy, 78 for the high, winds gusting to 25 miles per hour on Saturday. Cloudy this morning, 68 degrees at 1410 AM, 96.9 FM, KLEM.

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1: A tentative deal. I'm Ted Lindner, Fox News. The U.S. and Iran have reached a deal to extend the ceasefire by 60 days, but it needs President Trump's signature. Returning from an event with Air Force Academy graduates Thursday night, Vice President J.D. Vance says it's hard to tell when or if the president is going to sign off on the deal.
2: We do think they're negotiating, at least so far, in good faith, and we're making some progress. Hopefully, we'll continue to make progress. The president will be in a position where he can endorse the agreement, but obviously, that's still TBD.
1: The agreement would reportedly extend the ceasefire to allow for more talks between the U.S. and Iran. The American embassy in Ukraine's capital remains open even after the threat of attacks from Russia. Fox's Grinnell Scott.
3: A social media post from the American embassy in Kyiv says there is no change to its current operation. Comments attributed to the foreign policy chief of the European Union, Kaya Kallas, claim that while EU embassies remain staffed, the U.S. embassy had been vacated after Russia warned diplomats and visitors in the Ukrainian capital to leave before attacks on the city escalate. In the post on X, the U.S. embassy cited the State Department's pledge that protecting the safety and security of Americans was its highest priority. Grinnell Scott, Fox News.
1: The manhunt for Jacob Baker in Hawaii now over. The 36-year-old Baker in police custody after a massive search on Hawaii's Big Island. Baker, who lives on the island, was wanted in connection with the killings of three men described as armed and dangerous while on the lam. Hawaii police believe Baker is responsible for killing three men all between the ages of 69 and 79 within a two-day period. And there'll be a Game 7 in the NBA Western Conference Finals. That'll happen Saturday night in Oklahoma City as the San Antonio Spurs defeated the Oklahoma City Thunder on Thursday night, 118-91. 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
6: That heat's going to be out there for one more day.
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1: Well, a Blue Origin rocket exploded on a launch pad in Cape Canaveral, Florida, Thursday night ahead of a planned launch next week. Fox's Marion Rafferty with more.
8: The Blue Origin rocket exploding during a test of its engines. A static fire engine test is when the rocket's engines are ignited and they run at full thrust, but the vehicle is unable to go anywhere during the test. The rocket was uncrewed, and thankfully no one on the ground nearby was hurt. The local sheriff saying there's no danger to the public. NASA also contracted Blue Origin to provide lunar landers for the Artemis and Moonbase programs, but so far it's unclear how

0: This blast will impact those space programs.
1: Blue Origin CEO Jeff Bezos addressed the explosion on X, writing, "Very rough day, but we'll rebuild whatever needs rebuilding and get back to flying. It's worth it." Authorities in Alaska racing to reach four climbers who fell from North America's tallest peak.
2: The National Park Service tells the Associated Press weather conditions, including limited visibility on Alaska's Mount McKinley, are improving and could soon allow for helicopter operations to rescue four climbers who fell. The agency says the incident was reported overnight near the Denali Pass, explaining the four are part of a seven-person climbing team, not sharing any details on their conditions, but noting the three other members returned to camp after trying to help. Mount McKinley is North America's highest peak, standing at more than 20,300 feet tall. Earlier this week, two climbers who were part of a separate incident were evacuated from the mountain by helicopter. Kristen Goodwin, Fox News.
1: And 14-year-old Shrey Parikh from Rancho Cucamonga, California, is this year's Scripps National Spelling Bee champion. The contest came down to a lightning round tiebreaker against Ishan Gupta, but Shrey spelled 32 words correctly in a 90-second spell-off, including the winning word, bromocryptine, to go home the winner this year. I'm Ted Lindner. This is Fox.
3: 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It's cloudy, 48 degrees, 60% chance of sprinkles today, the high 78 degrees, winds gusting to 20 miles per hour. 60% chance of rain tonight, cloudy, 60 degrees for the low. 50% chance of rain tomorrow, cloudy, 78 for the high, winds gusting to 25 miles per hour on Saturday. Cloudy this morning, 68 degrees at 1410 AM, 96.9 FM, KLEM.

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It's cloudy, 48 degrees, 60% chance of sprinkles today, the high 78 degrees, winds gusting to 20 miles per hour. 60% chance of rain tonight, cloudy, 60 degrees for the low. 50% chance of rain tomorrow, cloudy, 78 for the high, winds gusting to 25 miles per hour on Saturday. Cloudy this morning, 68 degrees at 1410 AM, 96.9 FM, KLEM.

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0: 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It's cloudy, 48 degrees, 60% chance of sprinkles today, the high 78 degrees, winds gusting to 20 miles per hour. 60% chance of rain tonight, cloudy, 60 degrees for the low. 50% chance of rain tomorrow, cloudy, 78 for the high, winds gusting to 25 miles per hour on Saturday. Cloudy this morning, 68 degrees at 1410 AM, 96.9 FM, KLEM.
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1: Fox News, I'm Sue Guzman. The U.S. and Iran reaching a deal to extend a ceasefire agreement for 60 days while peace talks continue. This agreement awaiting final approval from President Trump. Man wanted in three homicides in Hawaii's Big Island, Jacob Baker, is in custody now.
2: Officers and detectives responded to the area and conducted a search, ultimately locating the suspect concealed within a small cave on the neighboring property.
1: Hawaii County Police Chief Reed Mahuna. Blue Origin's new Glenn rocket explodes into a massive fireball on the launch pad in Cape Canaveral, Florida during a test. Owner Jeff Bezos vowing to investigate. At least three people dead in an explosion and fire at a Dallas apartment building. Jason Evans with Dallas Fire and Rescue.
3: It was originally reported as a gas leak. And at some point while those units were en route is when the explosion occurred.
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4: 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It's cloudy, 48 degrees, 60% chance of sprinkles today, the high 78 degrees, winds gusting to 20 miles per hour. 60% chance of rain tonight, cloudy, 60 degrees for the low. 50% chance of rain tomorrow, cloudy, 78 for the high, winds gusting to 25 miles per hour on Saturday. Cloudy this morning, 68 degrees at 1410 AM, 96.9 FM, KLEM.

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It's cloudy, 48 degrees, 60% chance of sprinkles today. The high, 78 degrees, winds gusting to 20 miles per hour. 60% chance of rain tonight, cloudy, 60 degrees for the low. 50% chance of rain tomorrow, cloudy, 78 for the high, winds gusting to 25 miles per hour on Saturday. Cloudy this morning, 68 degrees at 1410 AM, 96.9 FM, KLEM.

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1: It's up to President Trump. I'm Dave Anthony, Fox News. Whether he'll sign a plan to extend the ceasefire with Iran for 60 days, Vice President Vance, who's been part of the negotiations with Iran, tells reporters,
2: if you compare the conflict now to where it was 5-6 weeks ago, I think the president's ceasefire is very much holding.
1: But there have been flare-ups in fighting this week, with U.S. military taking down drones and launch sites and boats laying underwater mines. As for this possible ceasefire extension, Fox's Peter Ducey reports from the White House.
3: Steve Witkoff and Jared Kushner's team have agreed to a deal with Iranian counterparts. Iranian leadership will need to approve it, and so will President Trump. And to get the president's blessing, there are three musts. The Strait of Hormuz must open, Iran must stop enriching uranium, and Iran must stop its nuclear weapons program.
1: And Iran also wants sanctions relief from the U.S. as part of any agreement. A big setback for Blue Origin after a huge fireball lit up the night sky in Florida.
4: Blue Origin's Glenn rocket is supposed to carry payloads in a low Earth orbit and possibly the moon. But when they tried to do a static fire test at Cape Canaveral Space Force Station in Florida late Thursday, the rocket exploded. Sound courtesy of Spaceflight Now's YouTube page. It was a monstrous explosion, completely shrouding the 320-foot-tall Glenn rocket.
1: Fox's Jill Nato. Nobody was injured. That rocket was supposed to launch next week. Blue Origin's owner, Jeff Bezos, the Amazon founder, posted on X, it's way too early to know what went wrong, calling it a very rough day, but they will rebuild. A manhunt for an accused triple murderer in Hawaii is over.
5: The suspect, identified as Jacob Baker, male, 36, was taken into custody without incident.
1: Hawaii County Police Chief Reed Mahana says they found him hiding in a small cave on the Big Island. He's accused of killing three elderly men, all found dead this week. 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
3: Back to Vice President Vance. He talked to reporters about Iran after he went to Colorado delivering the commencement address at the U.S. Air Force Academy.
12: The vice president praised the graduates on their accomplishments and told them to be proud.
13: But you should also be sobered by the extraordinary responsibility our nation now entrusts to you.
12: He also touched on the changing nature of warfare, driven largely by the growth of artificial intelligence.
13: Many of you will hold jobs that would have sounded like science fiction to graduates of this academy even 20 years ago. But the roles you're about to take are dead serious, and they are not science fiction. They are now reality.
12: He said the graduates are ready for their next step as active military leaders. Kevin Uretsky, Fox News.
3: Well, speaking of artificial intelligence,
14: nearly 8 in 10 voters see government regulations over AI as extremely or very urgent, according to the latest Fox News poll, with more than half saying both the government and the tech industry should have a great deal of responsibility in safeguarding AI.
3: That's Fox's Jeff Manasso. On Wall Street, stock futures are rising the morning after the Dow, the NASDAQ, and the S&P 500 all closed at record highs. In the NBA, a blowout.
15: There will be a Game 7 in the NBA's Western Conference Finals. Game 6 taking place Thursday between the Thunder and Spurs. The defending champions came into this contest up 3-2. But with the series back in San Antonio, the Spurs came to play.
16: In this first quarter,
15: courtesy of NBC, Victor Wembanyama with the step back three, and they did not let their foot off the gas. Wemby finished with 28 points as the Spurs win it 118-91.
3: That's Fox's Tony Genualdo. Game 7 tomorrow night. The winner will play the New York Knicks in the NBA Finals. I'm Dave Anthony, and this is Fox News.
17: 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It's cloudy, 48 degrees, 60% chance of sprinkles today. The high 78 degrees, winds gusting to 20 miles per hour. 60% chance of rain tonight, cloudy, 60 degrees for the low. 50% chance of rain tomorrow, cloudy, 78 for the high, winds gusting to 25 miles per hour on Saturday. Cloudy this morning, 68 degrees at 1410 AM, 96.9 FM, KLEM.

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It's cloudy, 48 degrees, 60% chance of sprinkles today. The high, 78 degrees, winds gusting to 20 miles per hour. 60% chance of rain tonight, cloudy, 60 degrees for the low. 50% chance of rain tomorrow, cloudy, 78 for the high, winds gusting to 25 miles per hour on Saturday. Cloudy this morning, 68 degrees at 1410 AM, 96.9 FM, KLEM.

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1: Fox News, I'm CJ Pop with the framework for a potential deal between the U.S. and Iran, waiting for the green light from President Trump.
2: If a memorandum of understanding is approved, it would mean a 60-day ceasefire extension, the Strait of Hormuz reopened, and Iran committing to dropping any ambitions of possessing a nuclear weapon.
1: Ashley Webster of the Fox Business Network in Tel Aviv. An explosive-laden Russian drone slams into an apartment building in Romania today, injuring two people. Moscow was targeting a nearby Ukrainian port. NATO's leader Mark Rutte describing Russia's behavior as reckless and a danger to us all. New York City's first Muslim mayor, that's Zohran Mamdani, confirms he's not going to Sunday's Israel Day parade. He's the first mayor to skip the event since it started in 1964. Mamdani is a critic of Israel's government. 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
3: 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It's cloudy, 48 degrees, 60% chance of sprinkles today. The high 78 degrees, winds gusting to 20 miles per hour. 60% chance of rain tonight, cloudy, 60 degrees for the low. 50% chance of rain tomorrow, cloudy, 78 for the high, winds gusting to 25 miles per hour on Saturday. Cloudy this morning, 68 degrees at 1410 AM 96.9 FM KLEM.

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It's cloudy, 48 degrees, 60% chance of sprinkles today. The high, 78 degrees, winds gusting to 20 miles per hour. 60% chance of rain tonight, cloudy, 60 degrees for the low. 50% chance of rain tomorrow, cloudy, 78 for the high, winds gusting to 25 miles per hour on Saturday. Cloudy this morning, 68 degrees at 1410 AM, 96.9 FM, KLEM.

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1: We're still waiting for President Trump's approval.
2: I'm Dave Anthony, Fox News. On a potential agreement to extend the Iran ceasefire for 60 days, he tells Laura Trump in an interview that'll air on her show tomorrow night.
3: That's what I do. I negotiate. They negotiate. They're very good negotiators. They're crafty. But in the end, we have all the cards.
2: Now to Fox's Jeff Paul in Dubai.
4: Here is what's on the table regarding the potential 60-day agreement. The Strait of Hormuz fully reopens and mines are removed within 30 days. The U.S. lifts its blockade, allowing Iran to sell oil freely. Iran agrees to not pursue a nuclear weapon, and talks begin on disposing its enriched uranium. There would also be discussions surrounding humanitarian aid for Iran, and a conflict between Israel and Hezbollah in Lebanon would then end.
2: Russia's war in Ukraine has spilled over into Romania again after a drone launched across the border.
5: The drone, packed with explosives, hit the roof of an apartment building in Galati, Romania, starting a fire on the top 10th floor. The city's emergency response agency says a woman and her child are hospitalized with minor injuries, and 70 people are evacuated from the building. The drone was part of an overnight attack on Ukraine. Galati is on the Danube River near the borders of Ukraine and Moldova. A drone crash in Romania last month caused damage, but these are the first injuries.
2: That's Fox's Chris Foster. A big setback for Blue Origin. A big explosion lit up the night sky at Cape Canaveral. A rocket being tested before next week's launch blew up.
6: The mega rocket had been preparing to bring 48 satellites into low Earth orbit in the coming weeks, in a mission that would have expanded Amazon's broadband capabilities. Blue Origin CEO Jeff Bezos says no one was hurt. He says it is also too early to know what caused this blast. He took to X, writing in part, quote, "Very rough day, but we'll rebuild whatever needs rebuilding."
2: That's Fox's Carly Shimkus. 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
2: The search continues in Dallas, Texas, for any more victims in an apartment building rocked by a natural gas explosion. Three people were killed, five others injured. Former Attorney General Pam Bondi will go to Capitol Hill this morning facing questions at the House in the ongoing investigation into Jeffrey Epstein's sex trafficking scheme.
10: While Bondi is scheduled to answer the Oversight Committee's questions, this will not be a public hearing. It's a transcribed interview. Cameras and microphones will not be allowed, and Bondi will not be under oath. Bondi was subpoenaed to appear while she led the DOJ, but she refused. Bondi did, however, agree to sit for this transcribed interview.
2: Fox's Gernal Scott. On Wall Street, stocks could rise again. Futures are higher the day after record highs for the Dow, NASDAQ, and S&P 500. It's not even June yet, so there's a lot of baseball left this season, but there's concern they won't play ball next year as talks continue on a new collective bargaining agreement between players and owners.
11: For the first time in over 30 years, Major League Baseball owners are advocating for a hard salary cap to go into effect beginning in 2027. The proposal would cap spending per team at just over $245 million and establish a payroll floor at $171.2 million. As of this year, there are currently 12 teams who do not reach that minimum. The MLB Players Association has previously spoken out against a salary cap. Union head Bruce Meyer responding Thursday in a statement saying in part, quote, "Billionaire owners are not seeking to cap their profits or asset values, only player salaries. The current CBA expires at the end of this season."

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1: In the NBA playoffs,
2: the Spurs have pulled it off. And there will be a seventh game.
1: The final call on NBC after San Antonio beat Oklahoma City 118-91 to set up a final game tomorrow between the Spurs and defending champion Thunder. The winner plays the Knicks in the NBA Finals. I'm Dave Anthony, Fox.

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1: Cloudy today, a 60% chance of sprinkles, a high of 78, winds gusting to 20 miles per hour. 60% chance of rain tonight, cloudy, 60 degrees for the low. 50% chance of rain tomorrow, cloudy, 78 for the high, winds gusting to 25 miles per hour. 70% chance of rain Saturday night, 70% chance of rain on Sunday, cloudy, 80 for the high on Sunday. 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Cloudy this morning, our temperature at 66 degrees after a high yesterday of 87. We have 15 hours, 4 minutes of daylight today, sunset tonight at 8:54. 36 days until the 4th of July, 23 days now until Father's Day.
2: Hey, long-time listener, first-time caller. I live in Sioux City, Iowa. Can you turn up your watts a little bit on the station? Because I like to get you a better signal in Sioux City, because you guys got way better music and way better news and information than these apps in Sioux City. You play good music, and I like the older music, but it is what it is. So I hope you can. Thanks for the program. You guys play great music. Thank you so much. Bye.
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0: 1410 AM 96.9 FM KLEM here. Late night jokes. These are some throwback jokes from Jimmy Fallon, Seth Meyers, and Stephen Colbert.
1: Well, as the ongoing pilot shortage leads to more flight cancellations, senators have introduced a new bill to raise the mandatory retirement age for pilots. Yeah, that's who passengers want flying their plane. 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
7: One of the longest standing diseases in the swine industry is porcine circovirus, or PCV2. And as the swine industry has evolved, so has this disease. Recent research has shown that there are now strains and genotypes that are more virulent, and therefore harder to treat. Dr. Jana Morgan, senior key account veterinarian at Boehringer Ingelheim, said there have been several prominent strains.
9: So I think as we look at PCV2 and the evolution of it, you know, we started with the PCV2A and B strains, and now we have it has evolved into the PCV2D strain that we see the most coming into the diagnostic lab cases and coming, you know, just as we see across the whole industry. That PCV2D is the strain that is most common throughout pigs that we see in the industry.
7: Currently, the most common strain is PCV2D. Dr. Morgan said this strain is a bit tougher on infected pigs.
9: It seems to be a little more virulent, a little tougher on the pig. We don't see the same breakout clinical signs that we saw with PCV2 when it first hit, 20 years ago, but we do see similar clinical signs in pigs with PCV2D. They just don't seem to necessarily be as severe. We will see some performance issues as well with the PCV2D, but with most pigs vaccinated, we just don't see the same clinical signs. Now, unvaccinated pigs, obviously, we would see very similar clinical signs to what we have seen in the past with the PCV2A and B.
7: For more information, visit bi-animalhealth.com. 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

0: 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We have 2020 headlines. Here's Daniel Versteeg with a sports update.
1: Well, we go now to the sports schedule for today, where the Girls State Golf Meet continues. Second day of competition. Emerson Gravenish again in Boone as an individual for Akron Westfield. And the Hinton girls are in Marshalltown for the Class 2A State Meet in their final 18 holes of the State Golf Meet. Then on to the softball schedule tonight in the Missouri for Activities Conference. Lamar's community will look to bounce back as they host Sioux Center in just a single non-conference game. Unity Christian is at Sioux City East. In the War Eagle Conference in softball, Galen Catholic is at West Sioux tonight. Remsen St. Mary's looks to stay unbeaten at Harris Lade Park. Hartley Melvin Sanborn is at Sibley Ocheden, and Trinity Christian is at George Little Rock. To the baseball schedule in the Missouri for Activities Conference, Lamar's is hosting Sioux Center tonight. You'll be able to listen to that contest here on KLEM. Pre-game coverage anticipated to begin around 7:15. Elsewhere in the MRAC in baseball, it's a non-conference day as Sioux City West is at Storm Lake. Johnston is at Sioux City East, Harlan at Sergeant Bluff Luton, and Sioux City North and Bishop Heelan will each play games against Boyden Hole Rock Valley and West Lyon. To the War Eagle Conference baseball schedule tonight, Galen Catholic goes for their fifth win in a row. They are at West Sioux tonight. That should be a great game. South O'Brien is at MMCRU as the Royals look to continue their winning ways as well. Hinton is at Akron Westfield. A couple of teams that could use a win tonight. That should be a good battle at Sargent Field. Remsen St. Mary's is at Harris Lake Park in baseball. Trinity Christian at George Little Rock. And Hartley Melvin Sanborn is at Sibley Ocheden. Well, for more sports news, be sure to check out our website. 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We'll have the state golf results from the final rounds today, softball and baseball scores as well. And we'll have those boys' soccer sub-state finals for some of the area brackets. You can check all of that out at KLEM1410.com tonight. 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Lamar's Community Baseball hosts Sioux Center tonight. 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
3: Cloudy today, a 60% chance of sprinkles, a high of 78, winds gusting to 20 miles per hour. 60% chance of rain tonight, cloudy, 60 degrees for the low. 50% chance of rain tomorrow, cloudy, 78 for the high, winds gusting to 25 miles per hour. 70% chance of rain Saturday night, 70% chance of rain on Sunday, cloudy, 80 for the high on Sunday. 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Pease Pizza House, where every slice hits the spot. And by the employee owners of Hy-Vee and Lamar's, there's a helpful smile in every aisle. It's cloudy this morning, 68 degrees after a high yesterday of 87. 636, it is Friday, the 29th day of May.

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1: Fox News, I'm Gianna Gelosi. The U.S. and Tehran have reached a tentative deal to extend the current ceasefire by 60 days after days of back-and-forth strikes.
2: Just yesterday, the U.S. intercepted five one-way attack drones launched by Iran and destroyed a sixth drone as it was about to launch. In return, Iran launched ballistic missiles and a drone at Kuwait, seemingly targeting a U.S. military base there.
1: Fox's Jeff Paul, the agreement still needs the president's signature. Rail service in and out of New York City paralyzed after an Amtrak train caught fire in a tunnel.
3: Five railroad employees reportedly hurt. Fire officials say an engine on an Amtrak train went up in flames. Two of the injured employees are in serious condition. All New Jersey Transit, Long Island Railroad, and Amtrak train lines into Penn Station currently suspended.
1: Fox's Todd Pyro, America's listening to Fox News.
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0: Cloudy this morning, 68 degrees at 6:45 Friday morning. 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

0: It's May 29th, and this is your Fox Daily Snapshot. Today is National Paperclip Day. The paperclip remains the unsung hero of the office supply closet. Not simply a means to hold papers together, paperclips can also act as a cheap and quick way to hem an article of clothing, or can be a creative outlet for an amateur jewelry maker who likes making bracelets or necklaces. Also on this date, in 1790, Rhode Island became the last of the 13 original colonies to ratify the U.S. Constitution. In 1942, the film based on the life of American composer George M. Cohan, Yankee Doodle Dandy, starring James Cagney, premiered in New York City.
1: I've got a Yankee Doodle, sweetheart.
0: Cagney did his own singing and dancing in the movie. If it's your birthday today, you share it with American race car driver Al Unser Sr., born in 1939. He gave himself the best present anyone can think of in 1971, defending his Indy 500 title to become the first driver to win the famed race on their birthday. I'm Tushar Saxena, and that's your Fox Daily Snapshot.
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0: 4 years ago, Bing Crosby recorded White Christmas on a very hot spring day. 1953, 73 years ago, Sir Edmund Hillary of New Zealand and Sherpa Tenzing Norgay of Nepal became the first climbers to reach the top of Mount Everest. 1977, 49 years ago, A.J. Foyt became the first four-time winner of the Indy 500. Janet Guthrie, who was the first woman to qualify for the race, was forced to drop out after the 27th lap due to engine trouble. 1984, 42 years ago, Tina Turner released her comeback album, Private Dancer. It included What's Love Got to Do With It, Private Dancer, and Better Be Good to Me. 1997, 29 years ago, Jeff Buckley died of an accidental drowning in a Memphis harbor along the Mississippi River. 1998, 28 years ago, Cindy Crawford married her second husband, Rand Gerber. This is their 27th anniversary today. Her first husband was Richard Gere. 1999, 27 years ago, hikers found a skeleton in a minivan at the bottom of a canyon near Malibu, California. It turned out to be the remains of Iron Butterfly bass player Philip Taylor Kramer. He had been missing since February of 1995. 2000, 26 years ago, Iron Maiden released their 12th album, Brave New World. 2004, 22 years ago, the World War II Memorial was dedicated in Washington, D.C. after a four-day reunion of veterans on the National Mall. 2006, 20 years ago, Christopher Knight of the Brady Bunch married model Adrian Curry. They met on the second season of VH1's My Fair Brady. They divorced in 2012. 2008, 18 years ago, comedy legend Harvey Korman died at 81 after complications from an aneurysm. 2009, 17 years ago, Pixar's Up was released. 2010, 16 years ago, Easy Rider director Dennis Hopper lost his battle with prostate cancer at age 74.
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2: Cloudy today, a 60% chance of sprinkles, a high of 78, winds gusting to 20 miles per hour. 60% chance of rain tonight, cloudy, 60 degrees for the low. 50% chance of rain tomorrow, cloudy, 78 for the high, winds gusting to 25 miles per hour. 70% chance of rain Saturday night, 70% chance of rain on Sunday, cloudy, 80 for the high on Sunday.
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2: Right now, 68 degrees, cloudy at KLEM. It's 3 minutes before 7 o'clock on Friday.

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1: It's still not a done deal.
2: I'm Dave Anthony, Fox News. A plan that President Trump has not signed off on yet to extend the Iran ceasefire for 60 days. Vice President Vance tells reporters Iran wants a deal.
3: And they want to open the Straits of Hormuz. We want them to open the Straits of Hormuz. There are a couple of issues on the nuclear stuff, the highly enriched stockpile, and also...

0: the question in Richmond.
1: Fox's Jeff Paul reports from Dubai.
2: This feels like this is the closest we have been to seeing the U.S. and Iran agree to a deal since the start of the war. But in another sense, we've sort of been here before where a deal feels imminent and then nothing happens. And complicating matters this time, this recent back and forth between the U.S. and Iran.
1: Referencing U.S. military shooting down Iran drones that targeted a commercial ship and attacking boats laying mines in Iran targeting a U.S. base in Kuwait. Ukraine's President Volodymyr Zelensky is warning that Russia is preparing another major attack. Hours after a Russian drone fired at Ukraine crossed into Romania, hitting an apartment building, causing a fire that left two people injured. Romania, in response, is asking NATO for more anti-drone weaponry. A massive fireball lit up Cape Canaveral in Florida last night.
3: The Blue Origin rocket exploding during a test of its engines. A static fire engine test is when the rocket's engines are ignited and they run at full thrust, but the vehicle is unable to go anywhere during the test. The rocket was uncrewed, and thankfully no one on the ground nearby was hurt.
1: That's Fox's Marianne Rafferty. Blue Origin CEO Jeff Bezos says they don't know yet what went wrong, but will rebuild. A California eighth grader, W-O-N, the Scripps National Spelling Bee.
4: Chikungunya.
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1: 14-year-old Shrey Parikh correctly spelled 32 words in 90 seconds in a final round spell-off, seven more than the runner-up. 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
1: The head of the World Health Organization has gone to Congo, the epicenter of an Ebola outbreak, as more badly needed medical equipment arrived, sent by the European Union. There are just over 1,000 suspected Ebola cases and more than 200 deaths. Meanwhile, a court in Kenya has blocked a U.S. plan to set up a quarantine facility in that country for any U.S. citizens exposed to Ebola in Africa. But Kenyans are worried about the virus being brought there.
10: The facilities meant for Americans who are still asymptomatic of the potentially deadly disease. It'll also be equipped to provide advanced care for U.S. citizens who develop symptoms until they can be evacuated. Those who are evacuated won't be going back to the States. Instead, the official says they'll be sent to third countries because it's faster. Meanwhile, Secretary of State Marco Rubio has said, "We cannot and will not allow any cases of Ebola to enter the United States." Jill Nato, Fox News.
1: Also in Kenya, 8 female students have been arrested, suspected of arson, in yesterday's fire at a girls' boarding school that killed 16 children, injured 79 others. In Dallas, Texas, they're searching for any more victims of an apartment building explosion.
11: We responded to a reported gas leak. Our first responders, while they were en route to that gas leak, a subsequent explosion occurred.
1: Dallas Fire and Rescue Deputy Chief Mark Berry, at least 3 people were killed, 5 others injured. On Wall Street, could be another record day. Stock futures are rising the morning after the Dow, the NASDAQ, and the S&P 500 closed at all-time highs. In the NBA playoffs, the Spurs force a Game 7. Victor Wembanyama scored 28 points to lead San Antonio past Oklahoma City 118-91 on NBC. The Spurs and defending champion Thunder play one more time tomorrow. The winner will face the New York Knicks in the NBA Finals. I'm Dave Anthony. This is Fox.
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13: Cloudy today, a 60% chance of sprinkles, a high of 78, winds gusting to 20 miles per hour. 60% chance of rain tonight, cloudy, 60 degrees for the low. 50% chance of rain tomorrow, cloudy, 78 for the high, winds gusting to 25 miles per hour. 70% chance of rain Saturday night, 70% chance of rain on Sunday, cloudy, 80 for the high on Sunday.
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13: 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Cloudy this morning, 66 degrees after a high yesterday of 87. 7 after 7 o'clock on Friday morning.

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1: I like the future. People don't even drink coffee anymore. Everyone's on the energy drink kick, which I don't understand. Because energy drinks don't seem safe. I get coffee. That's a bean. It grows. Thank you so much, Earth. Man, you did a real good job on that. Where are they growing the stuff in the energy drink at? It doesn't even seem grow. I can't pronounce the ingredients. I'm just going to have to assume you're cooking it up in a meth lab in Mississippi. Right? I poured an energy drink into a glass recently. It looked like some stuff that could turn a regular turtle into a ninja turtle. Why is this stuff glowing? I ain't trying to be a ninja turtle. Energy drinks seem so dangerous, in fact, that I bet in 2040, they're gonna have to run commercials on TV that are like, did you, a loved one, or someone you know, drink an energy drink or a supplement in the early 21st century and now shake uncontrollably? Because if you did, you're gonna need to call the law offices of Crosby, Stills, and Nash.
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3: 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Yesterday was a very busy day around the area. State golf, postseason girls soccer, and the continuation of the regular season in softball and baseball. Let's get you the rundown on the KLEM Sports Scores and Results page. We're first going to Boone for the Class 1A Girls State Golf Meet, and after 18 holes of competition, our only area representative, Emerson Gravenish, is tied for 51st for Akron Westfield heading into the second day of the tournament. She shot a 98 on 18 holes yesterday, 26 over par, and finds herself right in the middle of the field, and a good competitive field in Boone at that. The other state golf update that we have to tell you about comes in Class 2A, and that's in Marshalltown, where after 18 holes, the Hinton Blackhawks as a team find themselves in 7th place with a score of 374, 90 strokes over par, and really not that far off of the lead. Roland Story holds the lead, 67 strokes over par. That's a 23-stroke gap, and the Blackhawks are actually 15 strokes away from 2nd place going into the second day of competition. So hopefully a better day is in store for Hinton that can bring that score low. They did have a great showing from Ashlyn Kramer, who was tied for 5th individually going into the second day of competition. She shot a 77, which was 6 strokes over par there in Marshalltown. Carlin Kovarna, she was 41st overall, shooting a 94. Chloe Bolke tied for 48th after the first day, shooting a 98. A recap of the first day of girls state golf from yesterday. You can check out some of those leaderboards on our website at KLEM1410.com. And of course, yesterday was postseason girls soccer Class 2A regional quarterfinal competition in Region 7. Saw Lamar's Community advance on to the region semifinal with a 4-1 win over Storm Lake at Lamar's Community Stadium last night. And this was a culmination of some great soccer that the Bulldogs have been playing this year as they picked up their 7th win of the year. Head coach Menke Mary says this is the best soccer that his team has played all year, and he's glad it's coming at this point.
4: I think this is the best we played. Like, the girls came out at halftime, they're like, I want to go in again. Like, it's so fun. This is how they're supposed to play. This is the best soccer ever, you know? When you're enjoying it and you come off, you're like, let's play again, you know? That was good.
3: And part of that confidence at halftime certainly had to be due to a free kick goal from Maya Scove with 20 seconds left in the half. She scored it from outside of 30 yards from the goal line. Scove says she was very confident that she'd be able to find

0: behind the back of the net.
1: When I was taking that free kick, I heard the Storm Lake coach kind of say, like, this is where they scored the goal last time, and that made me feel pretty confident. I was like, this is the exact same spot, and then my shot looked the exact same as the first time we played them. But yeah, the whole momentum, the energy was completely different. After they scored the goal, then they tied it 1-1. Everyone kind of got down again, like the energy wasn't up like when Peyton scored. So after scoring that, felt really good, and you don't play so tense, you can play more freely.
0: Yeah, the Bulldogs took a 2-1 lead into the half and added on to it in the second half, leading to a 4-1 win. Scove had a hand in all four goals. She scored two of them, one on that free kick right before the half, and then a penalty kick. That was the cherry on top, the fourth goal of the night. And she assisted both of the goals for the Bulldogs. She assisted Peyton Kearns on a corner kick goal, the first goal of the night, and assisted Kinley Schmidt, who was able to find the back of the net for the third goal of the night for Lamar. So the Bulldogs advance to take on Bishop Heelan Tuesday night in a regional semifinal. The Bulldogs will hope to do better than they did last time, losing to the Crusaders by a score of 10-0. The other regional regional quarterfinal there, leading to the region semifinals in Region 7. It saw Sioux Center beat Spirit Lake Park Okoboji by a score of 5-0. And the Warriors will advance to take on Spencer in a regional semifinal. Again, those regional semifinals, Lamar's at Bishop Heelan, Sioux Center at Spencer. That'll be taking place on Tuesday night on the postseason path. We've got more postseason girls soccer scores. You can check those out at KLEM1410.com. And let's get you the rundown now in softball and baseball around the area yesterday, starting in the Missouri for Activities Conference, where it was a tough night for the Bulldog softball team. Of course, they were down a few players due to that soccer game that was being played as well. But they competed well against Council Bluffs' Thomas Jefferson. In fact, took a 6-5 lead into the top of the sixth inning. Although, unfortunately, things imploded from there. Thomas Jefferson went on to beat the Bulldogs 17-6 in six innings, using a 12-run spurt in the sixth inning. The Yellow Jackets carried that momentum, scoring 8 runs in the first and downing the Bulldogs 15-3 in game two in 4 innings. Elsewhere in MRAC softball action, Sioux City North picked up a sweep over Council Bluffs Abe Lincoln 15-3 in 4 innings and 10-0 in 5 innings. Sioux City West beat Bishop Heelan in the first game of their doubleheader 5-3. Crusaders bounced back to beat the Wolverines in game two 6-5. To Wargo Conference softball last night, where Remsen St. Mary's had their way with West Sioux, beating the Falcons 9-1 in 5 innings. Mia Mackin, she went 2-for-3 with a double, drove in 2 runs. Grace Gallus went 2-for-3, driving in a pair of runs as well. And Sophia Harpinaugh went 1-for-2 with a double and an RBI. How about the pitching boost that the Hawks have gotten in the circle from Neely Bacon, a Storm Lake St. Mary's student? That new sharing agreement that the Hawks and the Panthers have gotten into in softball. Bacon's been a great adjustment, an addition, I should say, for the Hawks. 5 innings of work in the circle last night, 2 hits, a run. She struck out 10 batters as the Hawks remain undefeated in softball. Other Warrego Conference softball scores, Galen Catholic took a narrow 2-1 loss to Lawton Bronson, just could not get the run support to aid Kennedy Paulson, who was really good in the circle. 6 innings, 4 hits, 2 runs, and 3 strikeouts. Addie Castle drove in the only run for the Jays, scoring Brianna Kolbeck, and Castle goes 1-for-3 with that RBI. Jays take a 2-1 loss in Warrego Conference softball. To the baseball diamond in the Missouri for Activities Conference, the Lamar's Community Baseball team made it a 3-game winning streak as they downed Council Bluffs' Thomas Jefferson in the first game 5-2. Gavin Clary could do it all. He went 3-for-4 with an RBI at the dish and pitched a complete game victory on the mound. 7 innings of 5-hit, 2-run baseball, striking out 9 Yellow Jackets in the win. Isaiah Tolson, Ben Regenitter, each drove in runs for the Dogs. Brevin Dale, he had an extra base hit with a double. Drake Peters went 2-for-4 in Game 1. Unfortunately, Lamar's couldn't carry it over to a win in Game 2. The Yellow Jackets got the Bulldogs in the second game 8-5. Lamar's did trail 6-0 early on going into the bottom of the second inning, then scored 5 runs to make it interesting, but the Yellow Jackets just tacked on a couple more the rest of the way. Cooper Pick, he went 1-for-3 with a double. He drove in a run. Brevin Dale went 1-for-3 with 2 RBIs. Gavin Clary, he continued his great day at the dish. He went 1-for-4 with a double and 2 RBIs.

in the loss for the Bulldogs, who split that doubleheader last night. They're still in fifth place in the MRAC. Elsewhere in MRAC baseball, Council Bluffs Abe Lincoln swept Sioux City North 16-12 and 6-2. Third-ranked Bishop Heelan the sweep over Sioux City West 4-2 and 10-8. In Warrigal Conference baseball, man, it was a wild night at Sioux Central as Galen Catholic picks up a doubleheader sweep, beating the Rebels in Game 1 17-2 in 4 innings. The Jays only had 3 hits as a team, but they were walked 8 times and hit by a pitch 8 times. Owen Seavers, he had one of the 3 hits, good with a double and an RBI. Drake Hodson and Dylan Lubin each go 1-for-3 with an RBI. And Noah Cook, well, he's got 4 large bruises waking up this morning. He got hit by 4 pitches last night in just the first game of that doubleheader against Sioux Central. They had to play a second game. The Jays were down 7-1 in Game 2. Entering the fifth inning, Galen Catholic went on to score 12 of the next 13 runs, including 5 runs in the eighth inning. And the Jays pick up their third comeback win in 4 games this week, defeating Sioux Central in 8 innings by a score of 13-8. Mason Pitts goes 1-for-3 with a double. He drove in 3 runs in the win. Kobe Paulson, 1-for-2. He drove in a pair of runs. Dane Lehman and Wyatt Koontz each had RBIs and 2 hit nights. And Wyatt Koontz gave some great push there for the Jays on the mound. He went 3 innings, allowing 2 hits, no runs, and struck out 3 batters while picking up the pitching win. To the Western Valley Conference in baseball, it was Kingsley Pearson doubling up Ridgeview in the conference opener, a 10-5 win for the Panthers. Landon Howe, he went 2-for-3 with a double. He drove in 3 runs. Sam Duskett went 1-for-2 with a triple and drove in 3 runs. Wyatt Clayton, Cameron Cook, and John Leakley each added runs. And Easton Nissen was a strong arm for the Panthers. 4 1/3 innings of 3-hit, 3-run baseball. He struck out 5 batters. The rest of the Western Valley Conference baseball scoreboard, OABCIG beat Woodbury Central 7-3. Lawton Bronson took down Westwood 15-7. And MVAOCOU beat West Monona in 5 innings by a score of 20-5. All of those results from yesterday, state golf, postseason girls soccer, softball and baseball results. 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Well, we go now to the sports schedule for today, where the girls' state golf meet continues. Second day of competition, Emerson Gravenish again in Boone as an individual for Akron Westfield, and the Hinton girls are in Marshalltown for the Class 2A state meet in their final 18 holes of the state golf meet. Then on to the softball schedule tonight, the Missouri for Activities Conference, Lamar's community will look to bounce back as they host Sioux Center in just a single non-conference game. Unity Christian is at Sioux City East. In the Warrigal Conference in softball, Galen Catholic is at West Sioux tonight. Remsen St. Mary's looks to stay unbeaten at Harris Lake Park. Hartley Melvin Sanborn is at Sibley Ocheden, and Trinity Christian is at George Little Rock. To the baseball schedule in the Missouri for Activities Conference, Lamar's is hosting Sioux Center tonight. You'll be able to listen to that contest here on KLEM. Pre-game coverage anticipated to begin around 7:15. Elsewhere in the MRAC in baseball, it's a non-conference day as Sioux City West is at Storm Lake. Johnston is at Sioux City East, Harlan at Sergeant Bluff Luton, and Sioux City North and Bishop Heelan will each play games against Boyden Hole Rock Valley and West Lyon. To the Warrigal Conference baseball scheduled tonight, Galen Catholic goes for their 5th win in a row. They are at West Sioux tonight. That should be a great game. South O'Brien is at MMCRU as the Royals look to continue their winning ways as well. Hinton is at Akron Westfield. A couple of teams that could use a win tonight. That should be a good battle at Sargent Field. Remsen St. Mary's is at Harris Lake Park in baseball. Trinity Christian at George Little Rock. And Hartley Melvin Sanborn is at Sibley Ocheden. Well, for more sports news, be sure to check out our website, KLEM1410.com. 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We'll have the state golf results from the final rounds today, softball and baseball scores as well. And we'll have those boys' soccer sub-state finals for some of the area brackets. You can check all of that out at KLEM1410.com tonight. Don't forget to tune in as well. Lamar's Community Baseball hosts Sioux Center tonight, only right here on KLEM. First pitch scheduled for around 7:30. Well, this has been your Friday KLEM Sports Update. I'm Sports Director Daniel Verstegen.

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2: This is Sports at Radio Iowa. I'm Todd Kim. The Iowa Hawkeye men's basketball team will return to Des Moines next season. The Hawkeyes will play Creighton on Sunday, November 15th in the Casey Center. Global Sports Management is the promoter. Maury Hanks is its president.
3: I've done a lot of work over the years with both Creighton and Iowa. I did last year's game with Iowa and Bucknell there in Des Moines. The year before, I did a doubleheader with the men's and women's teams with Iowa. And back in 2011, I put together the game with Iowa and Creighton. It was part of a tournament, and they met there in Des Moines.
2: It'll be the team's first meeting since a 92-84 Blue Jay victory over the Hawkeyes in Omaha in 2023. West Virginia's Rich Rodriguez says Big 12 coaches overwhelmingly support a 24-team college football playoff. The issue was discussed during the Big 12 meetings in Dallas.
4: We kind of voted, because I think the democratic way to do it is ask everybody's opinion. Coaches, I think they should ask, I'm going to get off my soapbox today. They should ask coaches for more opinions on what's best for college football. And, you know, we got great ADs, we got great administrations, but coaches should have not just an opinion, but a decision, right? But anyway, every coach has voted for a 2014 playoff. So, you know, who knows where that goes again, because it's just coaches.
2: Iowa coach Kirk Ferentz admits the Hawkeyes have a lot of question marks as they get ready to start summer workouts. 16 starters are gone from last season's team that finished 9-4, and just 3 starters return on defense. Ferentz says there are a lot of position battles right now.
5: If I had to write down our starting lineup, I'd probably be right on maybe 60%, you know, when we get to September, so we'll see what it looks like. But there's good competition, and yeah, you can't microwave some things. We just need the work and need more repetition.
2: The season opener is September 5th at home against Northern Illinois. This is Radio Iowa.
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4: KLEM News Time is 7:30. 68 degrees right now. It's cloudy. We have a 50% chance of showers today. 78 for the high. Winds 20 miles per hour. 50% chance of rain tonight, cloudy, a low of 61. 50% chance of rain tomorrow, cloudy, 78. Winds gusting to 25 miles per hour. 70% chance of rain Saturday night. Sunday, a 70% chance of rain, cloudy, 80 for the high. Monday, a 40% chance of rain, the high, 82. Tuesday should be partly sunny and 82. 87, yesterday's high. It is 68 degrees now, cloudy at KLEM. 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
8: I'm Sean Power reporting. Two longtime Lamar's area bakers have announced they will retire from the baking business this fall. Rob and Joyce Scheitler, the couple behind the Scheitler Bakers and one of the organizers of the Lamar's Farmers Market, made the announcement in a Facebook post on Sunday. Speaking to KLEM, Rob Scheitler says the time was right to hang up the apron.
9: We've been doing this since 2017. And as anybody who runs a small business or of any type, it's a lot of work. And, you know, we spend 6 to 7 days a week baking. It can be anywhere from 10 to 15 hour days or longer. Depends what we're baking, who we're baking for, and what we're doing. And it's just gotten to the point where, you know what, it's time to slow down. It is time to start enjoying life. I'm going to turn 62 in December. And it's just time for us to step back and start enjoying life.
8: Scheitler says their retirement will not affect the future of the farmers market.
9: It isn't just me. I just help. We got an amazing team of people that make the farmers market what it is. And Todd Osterber and Brenda Gallis will take over as market managers next year. I will help them get started on that. And a lot of people think there's so much work into it, but once market gets going, it kind of runs on its own. And so they have agreed to take over. They've been in the farmer's market as long as Joyce and I have. So, no, the farmer's market isn't going anywhere. It will continue to grow. Todd and Barb will do an amazing job and that. And with the team of people and the group of vendors that we have out there, it will continue to thrive.
8: The Scheitler Bakers began in 2017.

0: 2017, when Joyce joined a small farmers market group in Merrill and has expanded from there into what Rob says is the largest in-home baking market in the Siouxland area.
1: The Silent Bakers was never a thought until 2017 when Joyce joined that little farmers market. And then as it continued to evolve and we kept adding more and more stuff to the menu, and by 2021 we became the largest in-home baking market in the entire Siouxland area. My God, the thousands of cookies and the thousands of pies that go out of this house every year, and now what we are producing every week is just, who would ever have thought that we could do this out of our home, you know? So it is amazing what it's turned into, but we are so blessed of all the people that have supported us since 2017 when this whole thing began. Started up to where we are today. But there again, you know, everything has a time.
0: The couple says they will continue to fulfill orders through September 30th and will continue working with the farmers market until October before hanging up the apron for good. LifeNet of the Heartland is providing helicopter emergency medical service in Sioux City and celebrated its opening with a Siouxland Chamber of Commerce ribbon-cutting luncheon in Riverside Park on Wednesday. Since opening last November, LifeNet 1-4 has already transported over 90 patients across the Siouxland region to receive medical care. Ethan Neff is the clinical base lead and head flight nurse.
2: I've been flying in the Siouxland area for the last 7 years. Our program came about when Mercy One closed Air Methods. We were a partner with Mercy One Air Med, and Air Methods hired us all on, opened a base up here in Sioux City to continue to provide amazing care to the patients in Siouxland.
0: LifeNet 1-4 crew members serve the tri-state area and fly an EC-130 air ambulance across western Iowa, eastern Nebraska, and southeast South Dakota.
2: We are a mobile ICU. We can do most of the things an ICU intensive care unit can do in the hospital. We have specialized transport ventilator. We carry blood products for trauma patients. We all have advanced training in adults and pediatrics as well. So we're able to transport patients to give them that high level of care to a higher level of care hospital.
0: Craig Marshall is the area manager of Air Methods, the parent company overseeing LifeNet, who previously partnered with Mercy Medical Center before it stopped operations in Sioux City.
3: We were a partner with them. The aircraft and the pilots actually work with us with Air Methods, and we had a contract with Mercy. So when Ethan flew for Air Med 4, he was an employee of Mercy Hospital. But at that time, the pilots and mechanics were all our employees. So we had that familiarity with the Sioux City Air to begin with. So we knew this area, they need two aircraft. At least we know the flight volume is that high here, so we know we needed to come back in.
0: Air Methods also partners with Unity Point Life Flight, Mercy One Air Med, and the University of Iowa Air Care, adding another 10 aircraft across the Hawkeye State. They also have bases in Omaha, Norfolk, and other Nebraska cities, and can move those units around the region as needed. And that's a look at your local news. I'm Sean Power.
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5: This is Radio Iowa. Former Des Moines school superintendent Ian Roberts will be sentenced today after pleading guilty to falsely claiming to be a U.S. citizen and a weapons charge. The native of Guyana was arrested last fall. Prosecutors recommend Roberts serve at least 30 months in federal prison before being deported. His lawyers are pushing for probation. About 120 Iowa National Guard soldiers will deploy to Washington, D.C. in July to help with support and security for the America 250 celebrations. The Iowa DNR is conducting biological assessments of Iowa streams to determine their ecological status and health. Environmental specialist Ken Creer says they do a survey of fish and other aquatic species.
6: It's your snails, your leeches, all your aquatic insects, crayfish, things like that. And we do a habitat assessment, which is mainly an in-stream and near-stream habitat assessment. And we do collect just a single water quality grab sample.
5: The Clean Water Act requires states to monitor waterways. Creer says Iowa's done the survey for more than 30 years. 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
1: State health officials say some Iowa SNAP recipients have had their EBT cards canceled, making them unusable. Replacement cards have been issued and should arrive in about a week. Broadlawn's Medical Center in Des Moines is debuting the state's first mobile memory and wellness unit to expand access to dementia care. The decked-out van will offer on-site memory evaluations and blood testing. Officials say half of area residents are living with undiagnosed dementia. One of the five Republicans running for governor, Zach Lane, says there's a signal the GOP primary race is tightening as a rival campaign is now running an ad criticizing one of Lane's investments.
2: We're looking at data ourselves, and we can see there's a reason that, you know, we've been enduring attacks by our main opponent. It's because we're winning, and I believe that we can win this outright on election night.
1: Randy Feenstra's spokesman says Lane put $1 million into a business that sells pornographic products. Lane says he invested in a medical device a friend developed and resigned as a company director when they started selling sex toys. The inaugural Prairie Rock Trails Bike Festival opens today in Mason City, capping off the official opening of the Prairie Rock Trails Bike Park. The new facility features wood boardwalks, jumps, and multiple single-track routes for riders of varying ages and skill levels. Brian Pauly is Mason City's Director of Parks and Recreation and says professional cyclists will be competing through the weekend.
3: We have Trek and Red Bull coming in, and we have people that can do things beyond my imagination when it comes to doing flips, tricks, jumps, and all that fun stuff. We're having professional riders down. They have a decent size prize money for the purse that they're giving out. I think five different categories.
1: Pauly says the weekend will mark the completion of the bike park's professionally crafted terrain. The park is located adjacent to the Lime Creek Conservation Area and connects riders to more than 20 miles of trails and 600 acres of scenic parkland. I'm Matt Kelly. 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
4: Fox News, I'm CJ Papa. President Trump still hasn't signed off on the tentative deal struck by the U.S. and Iran.
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0: 36 was taken into custody without incident.
1: That's Hawaii County Police Chief Reid Mahuna. Cops accused Baker of killing three elderly men. 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
4: KLEM News Time is 7:44. Cloudy skies, 68 degrees with a 50% chance of rain. Today's high, 78. Winds 20 miles per hour. Tonight, 61 for the low. Cloudy, 50% chance of rain. 50% chance of rain tomorrow. Cloudy, 78 for the high on Saturday. Winds gusting to 25 miles per hour. Sunday, a 70% chance of rain, 80 for the high. Monday, a 40% chance of rain, partly sunny, 82. 87 yesterday's high, 68 degrees now at KLEM. 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
6: Starting the day with the corn a little lower and soybeans running higher. This is Market Matters on the Iowa Agribusiness Radio Network, brought to you by Beringer Ingelheim. I'm Dustin Huffman. Front month corn futures about a penny lower, soybeans 3 to 5 cents higher. We'll look at those numbers here very soon. On Thursday, July corn rose 3 1/4 cents. Soybeans were up almost 10 cents. Kansas City wheat down about a nickel. Well, we saw that the Kansas City wheat was down for the sixth consecutive day, while corn and soybeans and soy products finished firm Thursday. All three wheat markets were lower. July corn was able to bounce above a major support area, 450, and July beans likewise stayed above the 1180 area. There was a dearth of news as traders wait to have a solid peace plan with Iran and China's return to the U.S. ag market. News sources indicate a memorandum of understanding has been reached with Iran for a 60-day extension of the ceasefire and for nuclear negotiations to continue, but it's waiting presidential approval. Later this morning, USDA will release its delayed weekly export sales report because of the Monday holiday. Let's take a look at what happened in the livestock side of the markets. Cattle futures tried to hold gains and push higher yesterday, but bullish traders finally gave up on prices and they declined. Hog futures were able to close in positive territory as a further correction of the oversold status took place. Right now, the opening cattle calls are for them to be steady to mixed. Hogs look to be mixed across the board. We'll take a look at the numbers next.
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6: July corn down 1 1/2 at 454 1/4. December new crop down a penny at 481 1/4. July beans up 4 3/4 at 1199 1/4. November new crop up 4 at 1198 even. Soy meal down 60 cents at 333.50. Soy oil 56 cents higher at 77.26. Chicago wheat down 0.25 cents at 623 3/4. Kansas winter wheat 2 1/2 lower at 662 3/4. Kansas spring wheat down 0.25 cents at 708 3/4. Minneapolis spring wheat down 0.5 at at 676 and three quarters.

0: Oats down 3.5 at 367.5. We saw triple-digit losses to end the day in the front-month cattle futures and double-digit losses in the hogs. That's Market Matters. I'm Dustin Huffman reporting.
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0: Hey, it's Mrs. Reese from Treasure Isle with good news from the Bible in the 23rd Psalm, verse 5. Listen from the International Children's Bible. You, God, prepare a meal for me in front of my enemies. You pour oil of blessings on my head, and you give me more than I can hold. Guess what, kids? For all of us who love God, this is happening daily. This meal that God prepares for us daily is spiritual food. It's a meal of love and care for us, a meal of protection and peace for us. I tell you the truth. Our good God has everything we need for every day of our lives at this table. Now that's a feast. And the best part is that enemies can't participate. They can only watch us. Watch us be empowered and filled with the joy of the Lord. Know what? God never lies. Read Psalm 23. God says what he means and means what he says. Believe his words and receive his words into your soul and spirit. Then trust in the Lord and do good.
1: 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We're checking in with Bob Rand at Archie's Wayside here in Lamar. It's going to wrap up the month of May. Bob, come on out and celebrate with Archie's Wayside.
2: Yeah, it's going fast, but we had a pretty nice weekend coming, so might be a great time to be out and about, and we'd love to see you and take care of you, and love to have you start right out in that lounge area. 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All those Mexican cheese balls, all hand-rolled. All of our sauces, all of our dressings, everything we make at Archie's. So we'll be getting all that ready today, all those vegetables we are prepping for all your relish trays. 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We have beautiful tomatoes from our fresh local supplier on those. So really enjoy that and salads right now. Then we get on to the steaks. We have 16 cuts on the menu tonight, which is a lot. So we are servers. They're very knowledgeable about those cuts. So help you try something different, tell you about the characteristics of them. And we just want you to get the right steak. So you can do those peppered. You can do a lot of great things there. A lot of great steak and seafood combinations. Beautiful Gulf shrimp. Had some last night. It was wonderful. Grilled salmon. We have great South African lobster tails, North Atlantic scallops. Like I said, all kinds of steak and seafood combinations. So we'd love to take care of you tonight. We open at 5 o'clock. Tomorrow night we open at 4:30 on Saturday night. Excuse me. And if you want to make a reservation for six or more, we can do that for you. 546-7011. I know we have some great times available yet this weekend. So just give us a call. Lori will help you with all that. And we also have an online seating app. If you'd like to check that out, you can do it on our Facebook page, or there's a link at our website, archieswayside.com. But there again, we'd love to see you. However we get you in there, we'd love to get you in and take care of you. And family and friends around this weekend, bring those guys along too. We'd love to see you.
1: Looking forward to it, the weekend and a trip to Archie's Wayside in Lamar's. Thanks a lot, Bob.
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0: family and friends around this weekend, bring those guys along too. Would love to see you.
1: Looking forward to it, the weekend and a trip to Archie's Wayside in Lamar's. Thanks a lot, Bob.
0: Thank you, Dave.
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3: August 1945. 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
3: 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You've been listening to America at 250, celebrating the spirit, courage, and history of our nation, brought to you by the Plymouth County Historical Museum.
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6: It's May 29th, and this is your Fox Daily Snapshot. Today is National Paperclip Day. The paperclip remains the unsung hero of the office supply closet. Not simply a means to hold papers together, paperclips can also act as a cheap and quick way to hem an article of clothing, or can be a creative outlet for an amateur jewelry maker who likes making bracelets or necklaces. Also on this date, in 1790, Rhode Island became the last of the 13 original colonies to ratify the U.S. Constitution. In 1942, the film based on the life of American composer George M. Cohan, Yankee Doodle Dandy, starring James Cagney, premiered in New York City.
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6: 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He gave himself the best present anyone can think of in 1971, defending his Indy 500 title to become the first driver to win the famed race on their birthday. I'm Tushar Saxena, and that's your Fox Daily Snapshot.
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0: Billy M. On this date in history, May 29th, 1942, 84 years ago, Bing Crosby recorded White Christmas on a very hot spring day. 1953, 73 years ago, Sir Edmund Hillary of New Zealand and Sherpa Tenzing Norgay of Nepal became the first climbers to reach the top of Mount Everest. 1977, 49 years ago, A.J. Foyt became the first four-time winner of the Indy 500. Janet Guthrie, who was the first woman to qualify for the race, was forced to drop out after the 27th lap due to engine trouble. 1984, 42 years ago, Tina Turner released her comeback album, Private Dancer. It included What's Love Got to Do With It, Private Dancer, and Better Be Good to Me. 1997, 29 years ago, Jeff Buckley died of an accidental drowning in a Memphis harbor along the Mississippi River. 1998, 28 years ago, Cindy Crawford married her second husband, Rand Gerber. This is their 27th anniversary today. Her first husband was Richard Gere. 1999, 27 years ago, hikers found a skeleton in a minivan at the bottom of a canyon near Malibu, California. It turned out to be the remains of Iron Butterfly bass player Philip Taylor Kramer. He had been missing since February of 1995. 2,026 years ago, Iron Maiden released their 12th album, Brave New World. 2004, 22 years ago, the World War II Memorial was dedicated in Washington, D.C. after a four-day reunion of veterans on the National Mall. 2006, 20 years ago, Christopher Knight of the Brady Bunch married model Adrienne Curry. They met on the second season of VH1's My Fair Brady. They divorced in 2012. 2008, 18 years ago, comedy legend Harvey Korman died at 81 after complications from an aneurysm. 2009, 17 years ago, Pixar's Up was released. 2010, 16 years ago, Easy Rider director Dennis Hopper lost his battle with prostate cancer at age 74.
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3: It's still just a tentative deal.
4: I'm Dave Anthony, Fox News. It would extend the Iran ceasefire for 60 days. President Trump's yet to sign off on it and tells Laura Trump in an interview that'll air on her show on Fox tomorrow night.
5: That's what I do. I negotiate. They negotiate. They're very good negotiators. They're crafty. But in the end, we have all the cards.
4: Fox's Madeline Rivera is at the White House.
6: The memo of understanding states shipping will be restored in the Strait of Hormuz without restrictions. And this includes Iran removing mines from the waterway within 30 days. The U.S. would also lift its blockade and some sanctions to allow Iran to sell oil. Iran would also commit to not pursuing a nuclear weapon. It's still unclear, though, what would happen to Iran's stockpile of highly enriched uranium. And that's one of the issues that will continue to be hashed out within this 60-day window.
4: There was a giant orange fireball in the night sky in Florida as Blue Origin was prepping for a rocket launch next week.
7: When they tried to do a static fire test at Cape Canaveral Space Force Station in Florida late Thursday, the rocket exploded. Sound courtesy of Spaceflight Now's YouTube page. It was a monstrous explosion completely shrouding the 320-foot-tall Glenn rocket.
4: Fox's Jill Nato. The rocket's unmanned, so no one was hurt. Blue Origin CEO Jeff Bezos says it's too early to know the cause, but they will rebuild. An Amtrak train caught fire in a tunnel in New York City early this morning. Five workers were hurt, two seriously, disrupting train service. Former Attorney General Pam Bondi is at the Capitol now to answer House Committee's questions on the Jeffrey Epstein files.
8: Cameras and microphones will not be allowed, and Bondi will not be under oath. Bondi was subpoenaed to appear while she led the DOJ, but she refused. Bondi did, however, agree to sit for this transcribed interview. She is expected to be at the meeting with Assistant U.S. Attorney General Harmeet Dhillon.
4: That's Fox's Gernal Scott. 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
4: While the U.S. military keeps patrolling the Eastern Pacific and Caribbean in an operation that's blown up dozens of suspected drug trafficking boats.
12: The New York Times reports there's an agreement to carry out joint military strikes on drug gangs in Guatemala. President Bernardo Arevalo says only Congress can authorize foreign soldiers on Guatemalan soil, and there are no plans to request that. Arevalo and his defense minister spoke with U.S. War Secretary Pete Hegseth last week. He says a request for military assistance with anti-drug trafficking operations is within the framework of existing agreements, including access to equipment, training, and experts. Chris Foster, Fox News.
4: Vice President Vance went to Colorado, congratulating the class of 26 at the U.S. Air Force Academy.
13: So impressed am I with this group.
4: And in his commencement address, Vance told the graduates,
13: AI will inevitably change warfare. And of course, as you've learned over the last 4 years, it already has.
4: But the vice president also told them there are limits to artificial intelligence.
13: Decisions over life and death must be made by humans and not machines.
4: But there's a growing concern about AI, from taking away jobs to going out of control.
14: Nearly 80% of voters call it urgent, the need for AI regulations, with 8 in 10 saying that protecting public interests should be prioritized over promoting innovation, with more than half, according to the latest Fox News poll, saying the responsibility falls on the government and the tech industry. Younger voters under 30 favor AI regulations less than voters 65 and older, with a Fox News poll showing that 6 in 10 Democrats favor coordinating AI regulations with other countries. 6 in 10 Republicans favor acting independently. Independents are evenly split. Jeff Manasso, Fox News.
4: On Wall Street, stock futures are rising, so down the Nasdaq could add to record highs yesterday. In the NBA playoffs, San Antonio forced a Game 7 of the Western Conference Finals, blowing out Oklahoma City by 27 points. They'll play tomorrow night. I'm Dave Anthony. This is
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0: Cloudy today, a 60% chance of sprinkles, a high of 78, winds gusting to 20 miles per hour. 60% chance of rain tonight, cloudy, 60 degrees for the low. 50% chance of rain tomorrow, cloudy, 78 for the high, winds gusting to 25 miles per hour. 70% chance of rain Saturday night, 70% chance of rain on Sunday, cloudy, 80 for the high on Sunday. 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Cloudy this morning. It is 70 degrees at 7.

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0: 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Our citizen of the day today is Lisa Campbell of Lamar's. Lisa is employed with Floyd Valley Healthcare Clinics and celebrates her birthday Saturday. She gets a pizza from P's Pizza House in Lamar's, a long stem rose from Lamar's Hy-Vee Floral Department, and a car wash from 12th Street Touchless or Highway 75 Touchless Auto Wash and Pet Wash. Lisa Campbell, our KLEM citizen of the day.

Here's the KLEM Birthday Show with birthdays for today and for the weekend. Happy birthday today to Trevor Schneider. Ben Pluger is 9 years old. Donna Pratt from Lamar is 90 today. Saturday, May 30th, happy birthday to Dr. Mark Stelzer from Spirit Lake. Jeff Peters. Lisa Morris. Mike Hargens.

Happy anniversary on May 29th to Dan and Val Smith from Merrill. They've been married 50 years. Cody and Kayla Coink from Remsen have been married 5 years. Happy anniversary on Sunday, May 31st to Nick and Jill Gallus from Remsen. They've been married 23 years. Famous people born on May 29th. Bass player for Toto, Mike Porcaro, born in 1955, died in 2015. Legendary comedian Bob Hope, born in 1903, died in 2003. The 35th President of the United States, John F. Kennedy, born in 1917, died in 1963. Movie music composer Danny Elfman is 73. Rebe Jackson is 76. LaToya Jackson is 70. Annette Bening is 68. She's most recently on Dutton Ranch. Rupert Everett is 67. He was the voice of Prince Charming in the Shrek movies. He was also in My Best Friend's Wedding.

0: Musician Melissa Etheridge is 65. Actress Lisa Welch, who was Blair on Facts of Life, is 63. Noel Gallagher from the group Oasis is 59. Laverne Cox, who is in Orange is the New Black, is 54. Daniel Tosh from Comedy Central's Tosh.0 is 51. Mel B, America's Got Talent judge, she's also Scary Spice from the Spice Girls, is 51. Carmelo Anthony, who played basketball for the LA Lakers, is 42. Riley Keough, the granddaughter of Elvis and Lisa Marie's daughter, is 37.
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0: 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Here's Danny Versteeg with a sports update.
1: We're first going to Boone for the Class 1A Girls State Golf Meet, and after 18 holes of competition, our only area representative, Emerson Gravenish, is tied for 51st for Akron Westfield heading into the second day of the tournament. She shot a 98 on 18 holes yesterday, 26 over par, and finds herself right in the middle of the field, and a good competitive field in Boone at that. The other state golf update that we have to tell you about comes in Class 2A, and that's in Marshalltown, where after 18 holes, the Hinton Blackhawks as a team find themselves in 7th place with a score of 374, 90 strokes over par, and really not that far off of the lead. Roland Story holds the lead, 67 strokes over par. That's a 23-stroke gap, and the Blackhawks are actually 15 strokes away from 2nd place going into the second day of competition. So hopefully a better day is in store for Hinton that can bring that score low. They did have a great showing from Ashlyn Kramer, who was tied for 5th individually going into the second day of competition. She shot a 77, which was 6 strokes over par there in Marshalltown. Carlin Kovarna, she was 41st overall, shooting a 94. Chloe Bolke tied for 48th after the first day, shooting a 98. A recap of the first day of girls state golf from yesterday. You can check out some of those leaderboards on our website at KLEM1410.com.
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0: 1410 AM, 96.9 FM, KLEM. The city of Lamar's will do their monthly testing of tornado sirens Monday, June 1st at 1 p.m. Siren testing takes place on the first Monday of each month through November. If there happens to be inclement weather, or if it would happen to fall on a holiday, the tornado siren test will take place the following Monday.
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1: Now, the KLEM weather forecast.
2: Cloudy today, a 60% chance of sprinkles, a high of 78, winds gusting to 20 miles per hour. 60% chance of rain tonight, cloudy, 60 degrees for the low. 50% chance of rain tomorrow, cloudy, 78 for the high, winds gusting to 25 miles per hour. 70% chance of rain Saturday night, 70% chance of rain on Sunday, cloudy, 80 for the high on Sunday. 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
1: Fox News, I'm Therese Crowley. Awaiting the big decision from President Trump whether to approve a 60-day ceasefire extension with Iran to come to terms on nuclear weapons in the Strait of Hormuz. The president tells Fox the considerations.
2: They cannot have a nuclear weapon. Most people agree with me on that. But then it gets maybe carried into, you know, the next election, whether it's a midterm or not. So you have a very short window for doing anything having to do with war. But I don't view that window. I view it, I have to do what's right.
1: Progressive Chicago Mayor Brandon Johnson had a Vatican visit with Chicago native Pope Leo, discussed Iran, Gaza, Cuba, slavery, says he prayed for the Pope's protection and safety. No word on protecting other Chicagoans from violent crime. And former Attorney General Pam Bondi appears behind closed doors for a House Oversight Committee grilling on the Epstein files. 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
0: 1410 AM, 96.9 FM, KLEM. It's 844 on this Friday morning as we're going to check in out at the Willow Creek Golf Course. And Tyler Schultz with us on the line. And Tyler, coming up tonight, a fun event out at the golf course. We're going to keep doing these throughout the entire summer. It's Party on the Deck. Is that right?
2: Yeah, that's what we're calling it. We decided to have some live music on the deck each Friday for couples night. It gives everybody something to do in Lamar's. You know, we always hear there's nothing to do. So we're trying to make that happen.
0: Yeah, the golf course, a beautiful setting to have these events, a beautiful deck there right by the clubhouse. So come on out and enjoy that. What time does the music kick off tonight?
2: So normally on Friday nights, it's going to be 8 o'clock. It follows couples night.
0: Okay.
2: This week is a special. It starts, it starts at 7:30. And goes to 11:30 tonight.
0: Great. Sounds like a fun night. And couples night, you have that every Friday night. Is that right?
2: Every Friday night, except for, I believe, July 3rd. We're okay. Kind of staying away from that.
0: Okay. That sounds good. 4th of July weekend. So can you just kind of jump in, or did you have to sign up ahead of the season? Or can anybody come out and play on couples night as if you're a couple? Or?
2: Yep. So typically you get a group of three couples. You play any Friday that you want to. It doesn't matter. Score doesn't matter. Your talent doesn't matter. You're just out there to have fun. You can win. Anybody can win. We're just trying to create a fun atmosphere.
0: Yeah, great way to kick off the weekend out at the golf course Friday night. And we should mention that the music event tonight, the Party on the Deck, that'll happen whether we rain or shine. No matter what the weather's like, we're going to go ahead and have it. If we have to, we'll move it indoors. So,
2: you bet.
0: All right. How about delicious stuff to eat? Do you have stuff in the bar area available for purchase or?
2: Yeah, so we have the grill on from 5 to 9:30, 10 o'clock, depending on how late we got to go. We do also, for couples night, have a meal that we make. You sign up for it if you want to eat, if you're part of couples. That way we can feed everybody real fast. I can't have 100 people come in all at once ordering food. So we got about 112 people signed up for couples tonight.
0: Okay.
2: So, yeah, should be fun.
0: All right. And I guess we should mention music guest tonight for our first night here on the 29th. Who do you have performing?
2: It's the Shun Brothers. It's a new group that we have. It came highly recommended. They've played up at the Lakes. I've heard them on the internet, and I think they're gonna rock it tonight. It should be a lot of fun.
0: Yeah, boy, that's a great thing to have these events coming up, Tyler. Like you said, everyone's looking for something fun to kick off your weekend, and the golf course, the Willow Creek Golf Course, is going to be a great place to start your Friday night with music and fun. Maybe start off with some golf tonight or come out this afternoon. And you've got musical groups booked throughout the whole summer, right?
2: Yep, we got somebody all the way through to August 21st every Friday.
0: So. All right. Yeah, it's like I say, except for the 4th of July weekend. But otherwise, make plans. It's going to be a great evening. Whether you're a golfer or not, you can come on out and enjoy the evening. Have your favorite beverage in the lounge area there. Sounds great.
2: Absolutely. Yeah, it doesn't. We don't charge a cover. It's open to the public. Just trying to promote people to get on out.
0: All right. Looking for fun tonight. Hope we'll see you out there at the Willow Creek Golf Course sometime this evening for Party on the Deck every Friday night out at the Country Club. Anything we forgot about, Tyler? Any other things going on you want to talk about? Or?
2: Oh, I wasn't ready for that.
0: Oh, okay. Well, I didn't put you on the spot, but, you know, we've got some of it. I know we have the Floyd Valley Healthcare Golf Tournament. That's coming up here in June, isn't it?
2: Yep. There's a bunch of tournaments to sign up for. Brian does a pretty good job of posting a list of all of them that you can get signed up for. About every weekend, even during the week, there's some coming up. So if you aren't aware of them, give the pro shop a call or check out the flyers we got posted around the building. And that'll let you know what you can get signed up to play.
0: All right. Sounds good. We're so fortunate to have such a beautiful golf course, country club area here in Lamar. So come on out and enjoy it with Party on the Deck starting tonight and all

0: throughout the summer. We'll be checking with you more, Tyler, throughout the summer, see what's coming up. So we appreciate you updating us, and we'll talk to you again soon, okay?
1: Looking forward to it. Thank you.
0: Thanks.
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0: Cloudy today, a 60% chance of sprinkles, a high of 78, winds gusting to 20 miles per hour. 60% chance of rain tonight, cloudy, 60 degrees for the low. 50% chance of rain tomorrow, cloudy, 78 for the high, winds gusting to 25 miles per hour. 70% chance of rain Saturday night, 70% chance of rain on Sunday, cloudy, 80 for the high on Sunday. 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
1: It was a very rough day. I'm Dave Anthony, Fox News. That's what Blue Origin CEO reacted to the rocket blowing up on the launch pad, and Jeff Bezos vows to rebuild.
2: The explosion lit up the night sky over Cape Canaveral Space Force Station and was seen, heard, and felt by residents along Florida's Space Coast.
1: Fox's Jonathan Seri says it happened during a test.
2: Blue Origin had been preparing the rocket for an unmanned flight to deliver Amazon LEO high-speed internet satellites to low Earth orbit next week. However, Blue Origin intends to use New Glenn rockets to launch lunar landers on future missions for NASA's Artemis program.
1: Like, since that rocket was unmanned, nobody was hurt. A setback for President Trump in court a short time ago. A federal judge temporarily blocks that nearly $1.8 billion fund for those who believe they were political targets of the Biden Justice Department. The judge has set up a June 12th hearing on whether to continue to block the so-called anti-weaponization fund that was set up as part of the president dropping his IRS lawsuit over tax return leaks. We're still waiting to see if President Trump signs off on a tentative deal with Iran to extend the ceasefire for 60 days. He tells Laura Trump in an interview that'll air on Fox at 9 p.m. tomorrow night.
3: We have all the cards because we've defeated them militarily.
1: Iran wants U.S. sanctions relief as part of the deal and an end to Israel's war on Hezbollah in Lebanon. Also in this possible agreement,
4: the Strait of Hormuz fully reopens and mines are removed within 30 days. The U.S. lifts its blockade, allowing Iran to sell oil freely. Iran agrees to not pursue a nuclear weapon and talks begin on disposing its enriched uranium.
1: Fox's Jeff Paul in Dubai. A nightmare on I-95 in Virginia. Early this morning, a bus crashed into six vehicles as they slowed down in a work zone, but police say the bus did not. Five people inside the vehicles were killed, three more critically injured. 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
1: It is another record morning on Wall Street. The Dow is surging to a new all-time intraday high. It got over 50,900. It's up 184 points now. The Nasdaq's also adding to yesterday's record close. It's up 172. The S&P 500 gaining 34 points. And one stock really surging is Dell. It's up 33% on a better-than-expected earnings report showing big revenue growth related to AI server sales. Price of oil is down almost 2%, putting WTI back to about $87 a barrel, while gas also drops again 3 more cents. AAA's national average for regular now $4.39 per gallon. That is 17 cents cheaper than when gas peaked last week to the highest price since the Iran conflict started. There is a new champion speller. A California 8th grader, Shrey Parikh, won the Scripps National Spelling Bee.
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1: The 14-year-old correctly spelled 32 words in 90 seconds in a final round spell off 7 more than the runner-up.
4: The California teen returned to the Bee after missing last year's competition following a shocking loss at his school Bee while he was sick with a fever. Friends and coaches describe him as relentless, saying he never missed the same word twice. His victory marks the 31st championship in the past 37 years, won by a contestant with Indian heritage.
1: That's Fox's Ted Linden. Parikh's Spelling Bee win nets him about $50,000 in cash and prizes. In the NBA playoffs,
5: the Spurs have pulled it off, and there will be a seventh game.
1: The final call on NBC after San Antonio won big at home, beating Oklahoma City 118-91, setting up that last game tomorrow night between the Spurs and defending champion Thunder. The winner plays the New York Knicks in the NBA Finals. I'm Dave Anthony, and this is Fox News.
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7: Cloudy today, a 60% chance of sprinkles, a high of 78, winds gusting to 20 miles per hour. 60% chance of rain tonight, cloudy, 60 degrees for the low. 50% chance of rain tomorrow, cloudy, 78 for the high, winds gusting to 25 miles per hour. 70% chance of rain Saturday night, 70% chance of rain on Sunday, cloudy, 80 for the high on Sunday. 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
1: I did teach myself how to gamble on my phone. That was pretty exciting. Yeah. DraftKings, BetMGM, FanDuel, all of them. But here's a little warning. If you have an addictive personality, just a little recommendation, I would turn the notifications off because that is 100% the devil's doorbell. Okay? Every 5 seconds. Bing! Hey, Kathleen, there's a cricket match starting in Mumbai in 4.5 minutes. Do you want to get a bet in? Yes. I don't even know how to play cricket, but there's only two teams. I got a 50-50 chance right out of the gate. Set it down. Literally 4 minutes later, bing! Hey, Kathleen, there's a women's tennis tournament starting in Eastern Europe. Would you like to bet on individual players? Yes, any lady that ends in OVA. I want $50 on all the OVAs. Surely one will win, and then I'll cover that bet.
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0: 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We have 2020 headlines. Here's Danny Versteeg with a sports update.
1: And, of course, yesterday was postseason girls soccer Class 2A regional quarterfinal competition in Region 7. Saw Lamar's Community advance on to the region semifinal with a 4-1 win over Storm Lake at Lamar's Community Stadium last night. And, well, this was a culmination of some great soccer that the Bulldogs have been playing this year as they picked up their 7th win of the year. And part of that confidence at halftime certainly had to be due to a free kick goal from Maya Scove with 20 seconds left in the half. She scored it from outside of 30 yards from the goal line. The Bulldogs took a 2-1 lead into the half and added on to it in the second half, leading to a 4-1 win. Scove had a hand in all 4 goals. She scored 2 of them, one on that free kick right before the half, and then a penalty kick. That was the cherry on top, the 4th goal of the night. And she assisted

0: Both of the goals for the Bulldogs, she assisted Peyton Kearns on a corner kick goal, the first goal of the night, and assisted Kinley Schmidt, who was able to find the back of the net for the third goal of the night for Lamar. So the Bulldogs advance to take on Bishop Heelan Tuesday night in a regional semifinal. The Bulldogs will hope to do better than they did last time, losing to the Crusaders by a score of 10-0. The other regional regional quarterfinal there, leading to the region semifinals in Region 7, it saw Sioux Center beat Spirit Lake Park Okoboji by a score of 5-0, and the Warriors will advance to take on Spencer in a regional semifinal. Again, those regional semifinals, Lamar's at Bishop Heelan, Sioux Center at Spencer. That'll be taking place on Tuesday night on the postseason path. We've got more postseason girls soccer scores. 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

0: 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Our citizen of the day today is Lisa Campbell of Lamar's. Lisa is employed with Floyd Valley Healthcare Clinics and celebrates her birthday Saturday. 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
0: 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A time of fellowship between services. You can grab a cup of coffee and a donut hole. Summer worship schedule begins in June. No Wednesday evening service. The Sunday morning worship will have one service at 9:30 a.m. St. John's will hold Vacation Bible School June 8th through the 11th, 9 a.m. till 2 p.m. for ages pre-K through 5th grade. Registration is underway. Go to St. John's website to register or stop by the bulletin board in the lobby. There's something for everyone. They hope you'll join. They're saving a seat.

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0: Cloudy today, a 60% chance of sprinkles, a high of 78, winds gusting to 20 miles per hour. 60% chance of rain tonight, cloudy, 60 degrees for the low. 50% chance of rain tomorrow, cloudy, 78 for the high, winds gusting to 25 miles per hour. 70% chance of rain Saturday night, 70% chance of rain on Sunday, cloudy, 80 for the high on Sunday. 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
1: Fox News, I'm CJ Papa. House panel quizzing former U.S. Attorney General Pam Bondi about the Epstein files this morning behind closed doors.
2: The government has failed the survivors. There's no question about that. And that dates back five presidential administrations.
1: Oversight Committee Chair James Comer before it began. Another night of unrest at an ICE detention facility in New Jersey.
3: Not all of the protests there were peaceful, as according to the governor there, Mikey Sherrill. And this morning, the feds are working to track down a protester who was caught on camera threatening to kill an ICE agent and his entire family in New Jersey, which the acting attorney general tells Fox is a federal crime.
1: That's Fox's Alexa McAdams reporting. A bus crashing into multiple vehicles on I-95 in Virginia, killing at least five people, injuring 34 others. 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
1: A legal setback for the new Trump legal fund. I'm Dave Anthony, Fox News, and it came this morning.
2: A temporary order from a federal judge in Virginia blocks any payments from a nearly $1.8 billion Justice Department compensation fund. The fund was set up to pay out settlements to individuals accusing the Biden administration of investigating or prosecuting them for political purposes. Its creation came about from a separate settlement to end the lawsuit by President Trump and members of his family against the IRS.
1: That's Fox's Jared Halpern at the White House. Some Republicans joined Democrats critical of the fund. The judge has set a June 12th hearing to consider extending the block. Now, the president just posted on Truth Social. He's meeting now in the Situation Room to make a final determination on whether to agree to extend the ceasefire with Iran another 60 days. The president wrote that Iran must agree to never have a nuclear weapon. The Hormuz Strait must be immediately open. No tolls for unrestricted shipping traffic in both directions. Former Attorney General Pam Bondi

0: He's at the Capitol, answering questions in the Jeffrey Epstein sex trafficking investigation, but not under oath and not in public.
1: We want to get the truth to the American people. We want to try to provide justice for the survivors.
0: That's Republican House Oversight Committee Chairman James Comer. Democrats have accused the Trump administration of not releasing all the Epstein files like Congress demanded. Death and destruction on a highway early this morning.
2: It happened at around 2:35 a.m. on I-95 South in Stafford County in Northern Virginia. State police say a charter bus failed to slow down for traffic ahead of a work zone and hit six vehicles, killing five people among the occupants. They say 34 people are hospitalized, three with critical injuries. The crash is still being investigated with criminal charges pending.
0: Fox's Chris Foster. Blue Origin vowing to rebuild after last night's massive explosion on a Cape Canaveral launch pad in Florida while testing a rocket. Before a launch next week, nobody was hurt. 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
0: The anti-ICE protesters are back out in New Jersey after another night of anger.
4: More protests overnight at the ICE detention facility in Newark, New Jersey. Caught on camera, the crowd telling agents to take out their guns and kill themselves. That's something we keep hearing in the crowd.
0: Fox's Alexis McAdams.
4: These protesters want the center to shut down over poor conditions. DHS tells us the detainees are eating three meals a day. They have clean water and medical care.
0: As Democrats in Congress keep demanding immigration enforcement reform, calling ICE out of control. A provocative pro-ICE website.
5: They walk among us. That's what a green banner reads at the top of a hacker-style UFO-themed website, aliens.gov. It reads, quote, "They've shopped in the same stores, attended the same classes as our children, and lived seemingly normal human existences with one exception. They do not belong here." End quote. The site details the so-called alien invasion in the U.S., pointing to the over 3 million encounters with illegal migrants across the country. The site shows the total arrests, dates of arrests, criminal charges, countries of origin, and suspected gang affiliations of migrants taken into custody by ICE under President Trump. The website accuses, quote, "countless presidents, congressmen, and senior officials of covering up the invasion." Gianna Gelosi, Fox News.
0: The head of the World Health Organization is in Congo, where the Ebola outbreak tops 1,000 suspected cases, more than 200 deaths in Africa. In Kenya, a court not wanting the virus brought there blocks a plan to quarantine Americans exposed to Ebola.
6: Kenya had agreed to the makeshift field hospital staffed by officers from the U.S. Public Health Service and meant for Americans arriving from the Democratic Republic of Congo, where cases are surging. But a constitutional rights advocacy group filed a legal challenge.
0: Fox's Lillian Wu. On Wall Street, the Dow is at a new all-time high, topping 51,000 for the first time. The Nasdaq's gaining 33. I'm Dave Anthony, and this is
7: our KLEM 10 o'clock news update comes your way in just a moment. The weather forecast is calling for a 60% chance of rain today, sprinkles, cloudy, 78 for the high, 60% chance of rain tonight, cloudy, 60 for the low, 50% chance of rain on Saturday tomorrow, a high of 78, winds gusting to 25 miles per hour. Saturday night, 70% chance of rain. Sunday, a 70% chance of rain, cloudy, the high around 80. We'll check weather again later in this newscast. 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
9: I'm Sean Power reporting. Two longtime Lamar's area bakers have announced they will retire from the baking business this fall. Rob and Joyce Scheitler, the couple behind the Scheitler Bakers and one of the organizers of the Lamar's Farmers Market, made the announcement in a Facebook post on Sunday. Speaking to KLEM, Rob Scheitler says the time was right to hang up the apron.
10: We've been doing this since 2017, and as anybody who runs a small business or of any type, it's a lot of work. And, you know, we spend 6 to 7 days a week baking, anywhere from 10 to 15-hour days or longer, depends what we're baking, who we're baking for, and what we're doing. And it's just gotten to the point where, you know what, it's time to slow down. It is time to start enjoying life. I'm going to turn 62 in December. And it's just time for us to step back and start enjoying life.
9: Scheitler says their retirement will not affect the future of the farmers market.
10: It isn't just me. I just help. We got an amazing team of people that make the farmers market what it is. And Todd Osterber and Brenda Gallis will take over as market managers next year. I will help them get started and that. And a lot of people think there's so much work into it, but once market gets going, it kind of runs on its own. And that. So they have agreed to take over. They've been in the farmer's market as long as Joyce and I have. So, no, the farmer's market isn't going anywhere. It will continue to grow. Todd and Barb will do an amazing job. And that, and with the team of people and the group of vendors that we have out there, it will continue to thrive.
9: The Scheitler Bakers began in 2017 when Joyce joined a small farmers market group in Merrill and has expanded from there into what Rob says is the largest in-home baking market in the Siouxland area.
10: The Scheitler Bakers was never a thought until 2017 when Joyce joined that little farmers market. And then as it continued to evolve and we kept adding more and more stuff to the menu, and by 2021, we became the largest in-home baking market in the entire Siouxland area. My God, the thousands of cookies and the thousands of pies that go out of this house every year, and now what we are producing every week is just, who would ever have thought that we could do this out of our home, you know? So it is amazing what it's turned into, and we are so blessed of all the people that have supported us since 2017 when this whole thing started up to where we are today. But there again, you know, everything has a time.
9: The couple says they will continue to fulfill orders through September 30th and will continue working with the farmers market until October before hanging up the apron for good. LifeNet of the Heartland is providing helicopter emergency medical service in Sioux City and celebrated its opening with a Siouxland Chamber of Commerce ribbon-cutting luncheon in Riverside Park on Wednesday. Since opening last November, LifeNet 1-4 has already transported over 90 patients across the Siouxland region to receive medical care. Ethan Neff is the clinical base lead and head flight nurse.
11: I've been flying in the Siouxland area for the last 7 years. Our program came about when Mercy One closed Air Methods. We were a partner with Mercy One AirMed, and Air Methods hired us all on, opened a base up here in Sioux City to continue to provide amazing care to the patients in Siouxland.
9: LifeNet 1-4 crew members serve the tri-state area and fly an EC-130 air ambulance across western Iowa, eastern Nebraska, and southeast South Dakota.
11: We are a mobile ICU. We can do most of the things an ICU intensive care unit can do in the hospital. We have specialized transport ventilator. We carry blood products for trauma patients. We all have advanced training in adults and pediatrics as well. So we're able to transport patients to give them that high level of care to a higher level of care hospital.
9: Craig Marshall is the area manager of Air Methods, the parent company overseeing LifeNet, who previously

0: We partnered with Mercy Medical Center before it stopped operations in Sioux City.
1: We were a partner with them. The aircraft and the pilots actually worked with us with Air Methods, and we had a contract with Mercy. So when Ethan flew for Air Med 4, he was an employee of Mercy Hospital. But at that time, the pilots and mechanics were all our employees. So we had that familiarity with the Sioux City Air to begin with. So we knew this area, they need two aircraft. At least we know the flight volume is that high here, so we know we needed to come back in.
0: Air Methods also partners with Unity Point Life Flight, Mercy One Air Med, and the University of Iowa Air Care, adding another 10 aircraft across the Hawkeye State. They also have bases in Omaha, Norfolk, and other Nebraska cities, and can move those units around the region as needed. And that's a look at your local news. I'm Sean Power.
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4: On the obituary report, Steve Christensen, 75, of Granville, passed away on May 26, surrounded by family. Mass of Christian burial will take place on Tuesday, June 2nd at 10:30 a.m. at St. Joseph Catholic Church in Granville. Burial will follow at St. Joseph Catholic Cemetery. Visitation with family present will be from 4 to 6:30 p.m. Monday at the church, with a vigil prayer service starting at 6:30. Visitations will resume at 9:30 a.m. on Tuesday at the church. Services have been entrusted to the Fish Funeral Home and Monument in Remsen. In lieu of flowers and gifts, please direct memorial contributions to Steve's family for a cause to be decided at a later date. That's services for Steve Christensen, 75, of Granville. Irene Probst, 92, of Lamar's, passed away on Saturday, May 23rd at the Good Samaritan Society in Lamar's. Mass of Christian burial will take place on Tuesday, June 2nd at 10:30 a.m. at All Saints Parish, St. Joseph Catholic Church in Lamar's. Burial will follow at Calvary Cemetery. Visitation with the family present will begin at 5 p.m. with a prayer service, followed by a rosary at 6:30 p.m. on Monday, June 1st at Rexwinkle Funeral Home in Lamar's. There will be 1 hour of visitation prior to Mass on Tuesday at the church. Expressions of sympathy may be expressed to the family through the Rexwinkle website. In lieu of flowers, memorials are preferred to St. Croix Hospice or Then Just Feed One. That services for Irene Probst, 92, of Lamar's. You can find obituary information on our website at KLEM1410.com.
5: This is Radio Iowa. Former Des Moines school superintendent Ian Roberts will be sentenced today after pleading guilty to falsely claiming to be a U.S. citizen and a weapons charge. The native of Guyana was arrested last fall. Prosecutors recommend Roberts serve at least 30 months in federal prison before being deported. His lawyers are pushing for probation. About 120 Iowa National Guard soldiers will deploy to Washington, D.C. in July to help with support and security for the America 250 celebrations. The Iowa DNR is conducting biological assessments of Iowa streams to determine their ecological status and health. Environmental specialist Ken Creer says they do a survey of fish and other aquatic species.
6: It's your snails, your leeches, all your aquatic insects, crayfish, things like that. And we do a habitat assessment, which is mainly an in-stream and near-stream habitat assessment, and we do collect just a single water quality grab sample.
5: The Clean Water Act requires states to monitor waterways. Creer says Iowa's done the survey for more than 30 years. This is Radio Iowa.
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1: State health officials say some Iowa SNAP recipients have had their EBT cards canceled, making them unusable. Replacement cards have been issued and should arrive in about a week. Broadlawn's Medical Center in Des Moines is debuting the state's first mobile memory and wellness unit to expand access to dementia care. The decked-out van will offer on-site memory evaluations and blood testing. Officials say half of area residents are living with undiagnosed dementia. One of the five Republicans running for governor, Zach Lane, says there's a signal the GOP primary race is tightening as a rival campaign is now running an ad criticizing one of Lane's investments.
2: We're looking at data ourselves, and we can see there's a reason that, you know, we've been enduring attacks by our main opponent. It's because we're winning, and I believe that we can win this outright on election night.
1: Randy Feenstra's spokesman says Lane put $1 million into a business that sells pornographic products. Lane says he invested in a medical device a friend developed and resigned as a company director when they started selling sex toys. The inaugural Prairie Rock Trails Bike Festival opens today in Mason City, capping off the official opening of the Prairie Rock Trails Bike Park. The new facility features wood boardwalks, jumps, and multiple single track routes for riders of varying ages and skill levels. Brian Pauly is Mason City's Director of Parks and Recreation and says professional cyclists will be competing through the weekend.
3: We have Trek and Red Bull coming in, and we have people that can do things beyond my imagination when it comes to doing flips, tricks, jumps, and all that fun stuff. We're having professional riders down. They have a decent sized prize money for the purse that they're giving out. I think five different categories.
1: Pauly says the weekend will mark the completion of the bike park's professionally crafted terrain. The park is located adjacent to the Lime Creek Conservation Area and connects riders to more than 20 miles of trails and 600 acres of scenic parkland. I'm Matt Kelly. 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
6: 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The City of Lamar's yard waste disposal site is located at the Riverview Ball Complex off Highway 3 West. The site is open Saturdays from 9 a.m. till 4 p.m. and Wednesdays from 1 till 6 p.m. now through the 30th of November. No containers, boxes, or bags allowed. Trees, brush, yard waste must be separated and piled in the proper area of the drop-off site. Yard waste disposal site is for Lamar's residents only. 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
9: Now, the KLEM weather forecast.
6: Cloudy today, a 60% chance of sprinkles, a high of 78, winds gusting to 20 miles per hour. 60% chance of rain tonight, cloudy, 60 degrees for the low. 50% chance of rain tomorrow, cloudy, 78 for the high, winds gusting to 25 miles per hour. 70% chance of rain Saturday night, 70% chance of rain on Sunday, cloudy, 80 for the high on Sunday. 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
1: Fox News, I'm CJ Papa. House panel quizzing former U.S. Attorney General Pam Bondi about the Epstein files this morning behind closed doors.
2: The government has failed the survivors. There's no question about that. And that dates back 5 presidential administrations.
1: Oversight Committee Chair James Comer, before it began, another night of unrest at an ICE detention facility in New Jersey.
3: Not all of the protests there were peaceful, as according to the governor there, Mikey Sherrill. And this morning, the feds are working to track down a protester who was caught on camera threatening to kill an ICE agent and his entire family in New Jersey, which the acting attorney general tells Fox is a federal crime.
1: That's Fox's Alexa McAdams reporting. A bus crashing into multiple vehicles on I-95 in Virginia, killing at least 5 people, injuring 34 others. 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

1410 AM 96.9 FM KLEM. Our citizen of the day today is Lisa Campbell of Lamar's. 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
4: Cloudy today, a 60% chance of sprinkles, a high of 78, winds gusting to 20 miles per hour. 60% chance of rain tonight, cloudy, 60 degrees for the low. 50% chance of rain tomorrow, cloudy, 78 for the high, winds gusting to 25 miles per hour. 70% chance of rain Saturday night, 70% chance of rain on Sunday, cloudy, 80 for the high on Sunday.
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1: Maybe decision day on Lisa Brady, Fox News. President Trump posting he's holding a meeting in the White House Situation Room to make a final determination on moving forward with an Iran ceasefire deal.
2: And the Situation Room part of this is most likely because they told us at 11 o'clock he was going to be receiving the presidential daily brief, his intelligence briefing. And so they don't usually tell us exactly where that is happening, but he's able to talk to different people on secure feeds in the Situation Room that he is not able to communicate with from the Oval Office, or at least it's easier to do it from the Situation Room.
1: Fox's Peter Ducey at the White House.
2: This is definitely the closest that we have been to a deal because we have not heard from the president this thing that he says at the end that other items of less importance have been agreed to. To date, it has basically just been these guys are giving us the runaround. We might call the bombers back in.
1: The possible deal reportedly includes a 60-day ceasefire extension, reopening the Strait of Hormuz, ending a U.S. blockade, and talks on Iran's nuclear program. But President Trump is reaffirming his demand for Iran to give up its enriched uranium. The Justice Department's new compensation fund for claims of weaponized prosecutions is blocked by a federal judge in Virginia who set a June 12th hearing. That ruling is one of several, is in one of several lawsuits over that fund. New York State has new limits on local cooperation with federal immigration enforcement.
3: Our view is, and I dubbed the law local cops, local crimes, I want our local police officers focused on local crimes or you know, responding to an auto accident or a domestic violence case or a shooting.
1: Democratic Governor Kathy Hochul insisting that does not make New York a sanctuary for criminals, signing bills that also include a ban on masks,

0: for all law enforcement in the state, and judicial warrants will be required for immigration officials to enter sensitive areas, including schools. 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
0: Senate Democrats are demanding answers from the FBI director about a reported snorkeling trip in Hawaii.
2: The top Senate Democrat, Chuck Schumer, is asking the Justice Department's Inspector General, as well as FBI Director Kash Patel, about whether government resources were used during a snorkeling trip in Hawaii. In a letter to Justice Department officials, Schumer, along with Senate Democrats Dick Durbin and Mazie Hirono, are demanding a detailed list of all personal travel taken since Patel was confirmed. The Associated Press reported Patel participated in what was described as a VIP snorkel around the USS Arizona during an event coordinated by the military last year. At the White House, Jared Halpern, Fox News.
0: There's good news from a cave rescue in Laos. Divers safely evacuating the first of five local villagers who've been trapped in a cave by floodwaters for more than a week. Workers from Laos and Thailand posting video of the rescue. Divers found those five villagers on Wednesday and had pumped out water to begin the rescues. Two other villagers remain missing. A woman dressed like the Wendy's logo turns red hair into green savings.
3: Held between National Hamburger Day and World Redhead Day, Wendy's brought dozens of redheads to New York City for a look-alike contest celebrating the chain's famous namesake. And yes, the real Wendy Thomas, daughter of founder Dave Thomas, was there to judge the competition. Contestants showed off Wendy-inspired outfits, created social media posts in the brand's signature style, and even performed original commercials. One standout redhead named Jennifer from Ohio took home the top prize, free Dave's single burgers for a year and bragging rights. Not bad for a day's work in pigtails. Matt Murphy, Fox News.
0: A record rally on Wall Street, the Dow topping 51,000, right now up 368 points. I'm Lisa Brady, Fox News.
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5: Cloudy today, a 60% chance of sprinkles, a high of 78, winds gusting to 20 miles per hour. 60% chance of rain tonight, cloudy, 60 degrees for the low. 50% chance of rain tomorrow, cloudy, 78 for the high, winds gusting to 25 miles per hour. 70% chance of rain Saturday night, 70% chance of rain on Sunday, cloudy, 80 for the high on Sunday. 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

0: of the Republican or Democratic primary election will be available from 7 a.m. till 3 p.m. tomorrow, Saturday, May 30th, in the Plymouth County Auditor's Office. St. Paul's Food Pantry opening up on June 2nd. That'll be Tuesday from 4:15 to 6 p.m. There is no qualifying and everyone is welcome. Please use the alley entrance door when visiting the food pantry. If you are in need of food between the pantries, please call 712-229-3016. The Remsen Public Library is getting ready for their 2026 summer reading program. The summer program is open to all ages with programs, prizes, story times, and more activities. No registration for summer reading activities is required. You can come meet Luna, that's MMCRU's therapy dog. Luna will be at the Remsen Public Library on the following dates for June, Tuesday, June 9th, and Wednesday, June 24th. Call the library to sign up for a Luna reading time at 712-786-2911. Here's the schedule for the month of June for garbage recycling pickup. June 1st and 2nd will be recycling. June 8th and 9th will be garbage. June 15th and 16th will be recycling. June 23rd and 24th will be garbage. And June 29th and 30th will be recycling. Remsen Citywide Cleanup will be the week of June 9th through the 13th. The City of Remsen is declaring an amnesty from landfill disposal cost during the designated dates of June 9th through the 13th. Please check with the Plymouth County Landfill to determine their hours and requirements. Items not included in this amnesty include concrete, hazardous waste, tires, normal household garbage, yard waste, and shingles. The Freedom 250 Mobile Museum will make a stop in Remsen. It'll be on Thursday and Friday, June 4th and 5th, located in front of the Remsen City Hall. The museum is free and open to the public. Congratulations to Remsen St. Mary's graduate, Orena Cronin. She helped Simpson College to the NCAA Division III College World Series. And that is a look at Remsen News for today, Friday, May 29th.
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0: The best place

Good morning. It's now time for this week's Remsen News, heard each and every Friday at this time. Reminder from the Plymouth County Auditor's Office, they'll be open on Saturday, May 30th for in-person absentee voting. 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

0: 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We have 2020 headlines. Here's Danny Versteeg with a sports update.
1: Well, we go now to the sports schedule for today, where the girls' state golf meet continues. Second day of competition, Emerson Gravenish again in Boone as an individual for Akron Westfield, and the Hinton girls are in Marshalltown for the Class 2A state meet and their final 18 holes of the state golf meet. Then on to the softball schedule tonight in the Missouri for Activities Conference. La Mars community will look to bounce back as they host Sioux Center in just a single non-conference game. Unity Christian is at Sioux City East. In the War Eagle Conference in softball, Galen Catholic is at West Sioux tonight. Remsen St. Mary's looks to stay.

0: Wheaton at Harris Lake Park. Hartley Melvin Sanborn is at Sibley Ocheden, and Trinity Christian is at George Little Rock. To the baseball schedule in the Missouri River Activities Conference, Lamar's is hosting Sioux Center tonight. You'll be able to listen to that contest here on KLEM. Pre-game coverage anticipated to begin around 7:15. Elsewhere in the MRAC in baseball, it's a non-conference day as Sioux City West is at Storm Lake. Johnston is at Sioux City East, Harlan at Sergeant Bluff Luton, and Sioux City North and Bishop Heelan will each play games against Boyden Hole Rock Valley and West Lyon. To the Warrego Conference baseball schedule tonight, Galen Catholic goes for their fifth win in a row. They are at West Sioux tonight. That should be a great game. South O'Brien is at MMCRU as the Royals look to continue their winning ways as well. Hinton is at Akron Westfield, a couple of teams that could use a win tonight. That should be a good battle at Sargent Field. Remsen St. Mary's is at Harris Lake Park in baseball. Trinity Christian at George Little Rock. And Hartley Melvin Sanborn is at Sibley Ocheden. 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We'll have the state golf results from the final rounds today, softball and baseball scores as well. And we'll have those boys' soccer sub-state finals for some of the area brackets. You can check all of that out at KLEM1410.com tonight. Don't forget to tune in as well. Lamar's Community Baseball hosts Sioux Center tonight. Only right here on KLEM. 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
1: Fox News, I'm Gianna Gelosi. President Donald Trump says he's holding a White House Situation Room meeting to make a final determination on moving forward with a deal to extend the Iran ceasefire.
2: In a social media post, President Trump says Iran must agree to never have a nuclear weapon and immediately reopen the Strait of Hormuz with no tolls. The U.S. would end a naval blockade, preventing access to Iranian ports. And he says the U.S. would unearth Iran's highly enriched uranium to have it destroyed.
1: That's Fox's Jared Halpern. A temporary order from a federal judge in Virginia blocks any payments from a nearly $1.8 billion Justice Department compensation fund that was set up to pay out settlements to individuals accusing the Biden administration of investigating or prosecuting them for political purposes. The judge has set a June 12th hearing about whether or not to extend her order. America's listening to Fox News.

0: of investigating or prosecuting them for political purposes. The judge has set a June 12th hearing about whether or not to extend her order. America's listening to Fox News.
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2: Now, the KLEM weather forecast.
3: Cloudy today, a 60% chance of sprinkles, a high of 78, winds gusting to 20 miles per hour. 60% chance of rain tonight, cloudy, 60 degrees for the low. 50% chance of rain tomorrow, cloudy, 78 for the high, winds gusting to 25 miles per hour. 70% chance of rain Saturday night, 70% chance of rain on Sunday, cloudy, 80 for the high on Sunday. 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

0: 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Our citizen of the day today is Lisa Campbell of Lamar's. Lisa is employed with Floyd Valley Healthcare Clinics and celebrates her birthday Saturday. 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
4: 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Burial will follow at St. Joseph Catholic Cemetery. 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Visitations will resume at 9:30 a.m. on Tuesday at the church. Services have been entrusted to the Fish Funeral Home and Monument in Remsen. In lieu of flowers and gifts, please direct memorial contributions to Steve's family for a cause to be decided at a later date. That's services for Steve Christensen, 75, of Granville. Irene Probst, 92, of Lamar's, passed away on Saturday, May 23rd at the Good Samaritan Society in Lamar's. Mass of Christian burial will take place on Tuesday, June 2nd at 10:30 a.m. at All Saints Parish, St. Joseph Catholic Church in Lamar's. Burial will follow at Calvary Cemetery. Visitation with the family present will begin at 5 p.m. with the prayer service, followed by a rosary at 6:30 p.m. on Monday, June 1st at Rexwinkle Funeral Home in Lamar's. There will be 1 hour of visitation prior to Mass on Tuesday at the church. Expressions of sympathy may be expressed to the family through the Rexwinkle website. In lieu of flowers, memorials are preferred to St. Croix Hospice or Then Just Feed One. That's services for Irene Probst, 92, of Lamar's. You can find obituary information on our website at KLEM1410.com.
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2: For 250 years, the American story has been written by millions of people, leaders, dreamers, workers, and families. 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
2: August 1945. After years of global conflict, the world celebrates the end of World War II.
4: My fellow Americans, Supreme Allied Commander General MacArthur and Allied representatives on the battleship Missouri in Tokyo Bay. The Japanese have just officially laid down their arms. They have signed terms of unconditional surrender.
2: Americans at home and abroad helped secure victory for freedom. 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You've been listening to America at 250, celebrating the spirit, courage, and history of our nation, brought to you by the Plymouth County Historical Museum.
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8: On today's What Now program, let's welcome back Maggie Rechtenbaugh from the Lamar's Area Chamber of Commerce. Lots to talk about today, Maggie, including a lot of things about ice cream days coming up.
9: Yeah, it is right around the corner. And as many of you may know, the Lamar's Area Chamber of Commerce is hosting the Ice Cream Days parade this year. And so we wanted to hop on today and just put a reminder out there that parade apps are due on Friday, June 5th. And this is for the Ice Cream Days parade on June 20th. 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
9: Correct. 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And then the chamber will be in touch with you to get you registered.
8: We're also looking for volunteers, as we talked about last week.
9: Yes, we do need volunteers for the parade. 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
8: Last year, we did kind of a neat thing. We had a scooper hero. Are we doing that again this year?
9: Yes, it was a big hit, so it's coming back this year. And I think last year's scooper hero had a lot of fun, and they get to ride like royalty in the parade. Scooper hero is for any child ages 6 to 11 years old, and they get to do a lot of fun activities. You can learn more about that, once again, at icecreamdays.com. Scroll to the bottom and click the link for scooper hero.
8: They even get to wear a cape, right?
9: They get to wear a cape. They get to scoop some ice cream, ride in the parade. Lots of fun activities for the scooper hero.
8: So you give up your superhero cape for this?
9: Just a couple hours.
8: Okay, great. We have some other events taking place starting next week, too. Why don't you tell us about that?
9: You bet. Well, wouldn't be a week at the Chamber without community coffee. However, this upcoming week, we're bringing back an After 5. So Lamar's Physical Therapy will be hosting an After 5 next week on Wednesday, June 3rd from 4 to 6 p.m. And then the following week, we'll resume our regular coffee schedule with Second Chapter Gently Used Bookstore on Wednesday, June 10th. And that's a coffee.
8: Yeah. Great. Anything else you wanted to mention today?
9: One last little thing, if I may. We opened up our golf registration this week. So we don't have very many spots for teams left. That was an add-on with memberships, with chamber memberships this year. So very few spots left for the chamber golf tournament, but it's a really great opportunity to network. So if you're interested, you can call me at the chamber office, 712-546-8821, or email me at maggie@lamarschamber.com.
8: How are you doing for sponsors on that? Are you all set?
9: You can still sponsor. That's open along with registration, so you can sponsor or sign up a team, either way.
8: Did you mention the date of the golf tournament?
9: Sorry, I didn't. No, it is going to be on August 11th, so let's hope for some good weather. We do have a rain delay makeup date set just in case, but we're going to plan for August 11th.
8: Great. That do it for you today?
9: I think that pretty well covers it. I'm sure I missed something, but...
8: Hey, thanks for dropping by. Have a great weekend.
9: Yeah, you too, Dave.
8: Maggie Rechtenbaugh, the Lamar's Area Chamber of Commerce, and that's today's What Now program.
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0: Everyone at St. John's Lutheran Church in the Bars invites you to worship this Holy Trinity Sunday. 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A time of fellowship between services. You can grab a cup of coffee and a donut hole. Summer worship schedule begins in June. No Wednesday evening service. The Sunday morning worship will have one service at 9:30 a.m. St. John's will hold Vacation Bible School June 8th through the 11th, 9 a.m. till 2 p.m. for ages pre-K through 5th grade. Registration is underway. 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There's something for everyone. They hope you'll join. They're saving a seat for you at St. John's Lutheran Church in Lamars.
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3: They're in the Situation Room. I'm Lisa Brady, Fox News. President Trump meeting with advisors to make a final determination on whether to move forward on a proposed deal with Iran.
4: In a social media post, President Trump says Iran must agree to never have a nuclear weapon and immediately reopen the Strait of Hormuz with no tolls. The U.S. would end a naval blockade, preventing access to Iranian ports. And he says the U.S. would unearth Iran's highly enriched uranium to have it destroyed. In addition, President Trump says no money would be exchanged until further notice.
3: Fox's Jared Halpern at the White House. Iran is seeking sanctions relief as part of a deal and publicly rejects some of the president's key demands. There's hope on Wall Street, though, the Dow topping 51K for the first time as U.S. oil prices sink under $87 a barrel. Former U.S. Attorney General Pam Bondi reportedly refusing to answer some questions on the president's involvement in the release of the Jeffrey Epstein files while also defending the administration's actions in closed-door testimony to a House panel. Oversight Committee Chair James Comer telling reporters earlier,
5: "The government has failed the survivors. There's no question about that. And that dates back five presidential administrations."
3: Comer has said the committee will release a transcript of the Bondi interview. A man who sold deadly substances by mail pleads guilty in Canada.
6: Kenneth Law admits in Newmarket, Ontario court that he sold lethal substances online to people who used them to end their own lives, pleading guilty to counseling or aiding suicide in a deal where Canadian prosecutors dropped 14 murder charges against Law. Sentencing is set for September. Police in Canada and around the world have been investigating more than 100 suicides linked to Law.
3: Fox's Jeff Benasso. Assisted suicide is legal in Canada, but it's limited to certain patients and with help from a doctor. Otherwise, it's illegal to recommend or aid suicide. America is listening to Fox News.
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1: Election results in Mexico can be thrown out over foreign interference under a constitutional amendment passed by the Mexican Senate.
2: The Senate vote was 85 to 42 in favor of the constitutional amendment adding foreign interference as a reason to annul election results in Mexico. The lower house approved it the day before. It defines foreign interference as illicit financing, propaganda, the systematic dissemination of misinformation, digital manipulation, and the intervention of foreign governments or agencies. Opponents say it's too broad and could be used to challenge and overturn legitimate election results. Mexico's president, Claudia Sheinbaum's party, controls both houses of Congress and helped elect most judges. She says the risk of foreign election interference is real and cites the U.S. Embassy having funneled money to a Mexican anti-corruption organization that sometimes endorses candidates. Chris Foster, Fox News.
1: And to become binding, that amendment needs to be ratified by more than half of Mexico's state legislatures. A federal judge in Virginia is blocking the Justice Department's new compensation fund for people claiming political prosecutions, setting a June 12th hearing in one of several lawsuits arguing the fund is illegal. A former college basketball star continues to make a mark early in her pro career.
3: When her most remarkable basketball career will end one day, Caitlin Clark will likely be like the NBA's LeBron James, the holder of nearly every record in WNBA history.
4: For Clark, the quick pass, whips it right to Cunningham. 500 career assists for Caitlin Clark, the fastest to do it in WNBA history.
3: On Prime Video Thursday, Caitlin Clark, who holds the WNBA record for the most assists in one season, as well as in an individual game, shattered Sue Bird's record Thursday for the fastest player in the 30 years of the WNBA to reach 500 career assists. It took Bird 82 games, Clark only 59.
1: Fox's Jared Max, the former University of Iowa star, also the league's fastest to reach 1,000 career points. And Lisa Brady, this is Fox News.
5: Now, the KLEM weather forecast.
6: Weather over the noon hour here is being brought to you by Lamar's Agri Center for everything that grows. Clouds today with a 50-50 chance of showers throughout the afternoon. High today of 78. Showers continue tonight with a low near 60. 70% chance of rain, showers, and thunderstorms tomorrow for Saturday and Saturday night and a high of 80. More rain and thunderstorms expected throughout the day on Sunday as well with a high of 80 degrees. Back to partly sunny skies on Monday with a chance of rain Monday night, high of 82. Partly sunny for Tuesday, high about 82. Wednesday, another slight chance of rain and a high near 80. That is a look at the weather over the noon hour here. We'll have the midday markets coming away next.
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11: This is the Midday Market Report for Friday on the Iowa Agribusiness Radio Network. I'm Mark Magnuson. Joined in midday by Lori Carter of Comstock for the Midday Market Discussion. Lori, what's happening with the trade in the grains?
12: We are extremely weak across the board in the grains. We have Kansas City wheat leading on the downside, down 13 and a half for the most part. Chicago wheat down 11 to 11 and a quarter. Corn down 6 to 7 and a quarter. And soybeans down 7 to 9.
11: And when you look at soybeans specifically, they started off in a better place this morning, then took a major turn to the downside in terms of what we were seeing. What's your theory there?
12: My best guess, and it's just that, would be kind of following what the energy market is doing.

0: And even that's been kind of back and forth, but weaker at the moment on ideas of maybe settling the conflict.
1: And what is happening right now with the energy market? What are we looking at with the oil price?
0: We have crude oil down $1.20 at $87.70, and the products down 4 and 5 cents, the diesel and the gasoline.
1: That was Lori Carter with Comstock. We will have a check of the numbers next.
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1: July corn down 7 1/4 at 448.5. July soybeans down 9 cents at 11.85.5. July soybean meal down 460 at 329.50. July soybean oil up 92 cents at 77.62. Chicago wheat down 11 1/4 at 612.5. Minneapolis wheat is down 13 cents at 665. Kansas City hard red wheat down 13 3/4 at 651.5. July oats down 11 1/4 at 359 3/4. On the Merck, June live cattle down $1.25 at 248.50. August feeder cattle down 4.73 at 348.30. June lean hogs down 83 cents at 96.15. Class 3 milk down 7 cents at 16.28. 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
4: Many of us have received text, emails, or calls which turn out to be attempts to scam you out of your money. Tuesday, the House Select Committee on China examined the issue and why it affects national security. Michigan Republican John Molinar says that in 2024, Americans lost $10 billion to these scams.
5: They are part of a distributed ecosystem of fraud, human trafficking, cybercrime, and illicit finance that has evolved into a national security challenge.
4: Aaron West is a transnational organized crime specialist.
6: American household wealth is being extracted at industrial scale and is flowing through criminal ecosystems tied to hostile state influence and regional instability. This is not simply fraud, this is national security.
4: She said Congress needs to treat it as such. Kevin Uretsky, Fox News.
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3: 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I'm Riley Smith. A settlement has been announced in the John Deere right to repair case. We'll have more right after this.
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3: John Deere has agreed to a $99 million settlement in a class action lawsuit regarding its right to repair policies, which allegedly restricted farmers' access to necessary diagnostic tools and software for equipment repairs. Austin Pfeiffer, an attorney with Ag and Business Legal Strategies in Hiawatha, said this agreement now gives farmers options.
5: I keep getting emails saying, Google settled this class action and you're entitled to a small amount of money. Or Facebook settled that class action and you're entitled to a small amount of money. Well, this is the same idea, but it's going to be a smaller class, so a lot bigger dollars per class member. So check your spam filter. You might see something. It's actually the notice of how you make a claim in this.
3: Pfeiffer said this class action was brought about under antitrust law.
5: The settlement includes 10 years of access to certain John Deere tools and technologies that were previously restricted. And so the hope is that will allow farmers and independent repair shops to repair these John Deere tractors and combines and other equipment effectively and bring competition into the market.
3: Pfeiffer said the right to actually repair your own equipment is the headline here, but adds there is the monetary element as well. For more information, visit ablsonline.com. For the World of Agriculture, here on the Iowa Agribusiness Radio Network, I'm Riley Smith reporting.
6: I'm a line worker for the local electric co-op. Working with electricity, my job can be dangerous, but I'm most concerned about motorists when I'm working to restore power next to the road. 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
10: 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But at Google's developer conference this week, called Google I.O., the company reveals a new line of smart eyewear powered by artificial intelligence. Google is partnering with Samsung for the hardware tech, but also with eyeglass retailers Warby Parker and Gentle Monster to bring fashionable frames interfacing with Google's Gemini artificial intelligence via its Android OS, but can also be made to work with Apple's iOS devices. They will also allow wearers to use the glasses' built-in microphone to converse with the AI assistant. It puts Google directly in competition with Meta, which already is selling AI-powered glasses. 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

0: It puts Google directly in competition with Meta, which already is selling AI-powered glasses. 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
4: 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Farm safety and health is everyone's business. 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Repeating an action they took last year, U.S. Senators Deb Fischer of Nebraska and Michael Bennett of Colorado introduced a resolution to designate today, May 29th, as Mental Health Awareness in Agriculture Day. On another front, the Farmer Veteran Coalition funds online training for mental health professionals in the ag community. One of their trainers is Monica McConkie, a rural mental health specialist from Minnesota who sees a fair amount of reluctance by farmers to take better care of their mental well-being.
6: Often they don't see themselves as the most valuable asset. It's easier for me to stick money into my cattle or my crops versus me. But if I don't put some resources into myself, cattle and crops aren't going to matter.
4: McConkie says farmers who hesitate to seek help for a mental health concern may benefit from some encouragement.
6: Sometimes I'll try to use that verbiage with people who are resistant to encourage them that, yeah, there is no good time. There is probably never going to be this surplus of money sitting in an account labeled medical. You know, all of those stars are probably not going to line up, and you need to do it anyway.
4: That's Farm to Fork. I'm Daryl Anderson.
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4: Good afternoon. Look for a chance of rain showers this afternoon with possible thunderstorms. 50-50 chance today and tonight. Into the weekend as well. Both Saturday and Sunday look pretty rainy and cloudy throughout the day and evening hours. And first part of next week, mostly cloudy with chance of rain showers as well. We'll take a closer look at the weekend forecast in our weather update coming up after news here at 12:30, coming up here on KLEM.
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7: I'm Sean Power reporting. A Lamar's Hy-Vee employee was honored yesterday with her face placed on the side of the company's semi-trailers. Shannon Groper is a 2025 recipient of the Hy-Vee Legendary Customer Service Award, and yesterday, store leadership unveiled the semi-trailer to Groper for the first time during a ceremony outside of the Lamar's Hy-Vee. Groper says it was a great honor to see herself on the side of the trailer.
8: It's kind of shocking. Yes, very honored to be on there. Amazing. Never in a million years did I think I'd be the one on the semi or even getting this award, because only 14 people were chosen out of 70-some thousand people. And I, for the town of Lamar's being so small, I never thought that I would be the chosen one.
7: Groper, the floral department manager, has worked at the Lamar's Hy-Vee for nearly 14 years and says there's always something new happening every day at work.
8: Great company. Great company to work for. Great group of people. And the changing every day is something different, and dealing with different types of people every day and being able to help people.
7: Groper's co-workers and family members were on hand to see the unveiling in the parking lot of the Hy-Vee. Alongside the semi-trailer, Groper received the miniature semi-truck toy with the same wrapping as on the trailer.
8: Well, I've got nieces and nephews. I know that would really enjoy one, so I'll have to work on getting them one. And otherwise, it'll sit in my room, I'm sure. It'll be crazy. It'll be different. Yeah. Who would have ever thought that I'd be on a semi?
7: Hy-Vee first started featuring long-serving employees on semi-truck wraps in 1997. Groper was one of 14 Hy-Vee employees to receive the Legendary Customer Service Award in 2025. St. John's Lutheran Church in Lamar's will host a dual organ concert tonight, featuring both an internationally acclaimed organist and a local organist. The concert will feature Dutch-Canadian organist and composer Andre Knavel and Dort University assistant professor Dr. Michael R. Carney. Knavel regularly gives recitals in Canada, the United States, and the Netherlands, and has toured in countries such as South Africa, Germany, Russia, and the Czech Republic, while Carney is an assistant professor of communication at Dort and is an active organist, pianist, and composer. The concert will take place tonight starting at 7 p.m. inside of St. John's at 201 First Avenue Northwest in Lamar's. Cherokee Regional Medical Center has announced that the center is the new Senior Health Insurance Information Program and Senior Medicare Patrol sponsor in O'Brien County. The SHIIP-SMP office is now located in the Primgar Medical Clinic at 240 North Rarick Avenue in Primgar, where clients are seen by appointment only. According to a press release, volunteer counselors can provide free, confidential, and unbiased one-on-one Medicare counseling thanks to Cherokee Regional sponsorship. Kent Lundquist, Vice President of Development and Support Services at Cherokee Regional Medical Center,

0: stated that the center has been an SHIIP partner for over 25 years, so we understand the value that these services bring to our community members, and that Cherokee Regional was glad to be able to continue this service here in O'Brien County. Seniors in O'Brien County can arrange an appointment by calling 712-225-6817 and by leaving a message with your name and phone number. And that's a look at your local news. I'm Sean Power.
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2: Fox News, I'm Therese Crowley. President Trump going for hours in the Situation Room after posting he'll make a final determination on a new 60-day ceasefire with Iran, that Iran must agree they'll never have a nuclear weapon, and the Hormuz Strait must be immediately open, no tolls. Or will Iran just string out the president for 60 days till August? Georgia Congressman Buddy Carter tells Fox.
3: He will finish the drill, and he will not allow Iran to have a nuclear weapon.
2: New York Governor Kathy Hochul is the latest to ban state and local police from cooperating with ICE.
4: We are banning masks for all law enforcement in the state of New York.
2: And former Attorney General Pam Bondi defends the release of the Epstein files behind closed doors. The House Oversight Chair says the government has failed the survivors back through five presidents' administrations. America is listening to Fox News.
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5: On the obituary report, Steve Christensen, 75, of Granville, passed away on May 26, surrounded by family. Mass of Christian burial will take place on Tuesday, June 2nd at 10:30 a.m. at St. Joseph Catholic Church in Granville. Burial will follow at St. Joseph Catholic Cemetery. Visitation with family present will be from 4 to 6:30 p.m. Monday at the church, with a vigil prayer service starting at 6:30. Visitations will resume at 9:30 a.m. on Tuesday at the church. Services have been entrusted to the Fish Funeral Home and Monument in Remsen. In lieu of flowers and gifts, please direct memorial contributions to Steve's family for a cause to be decided at a later date. That services for Steve Christensen, 75, of Granville. Irene Probst, 92, of Lamars, passed away on Saturday, May 23rd at the Good Samaritan Society in Lamars. Mass of Christian burial will take place on Tuesday, June 2nd at 10:30 a.m. at All Saints Parish, St. Joseph Catholic Church in Lamars. Burial will follow at Calvary Cemetery. Visitation with the family present will begin at 5 p.m. with a prayer service, followed by a rosary at 6:30 p.m. on Monday, June 1st at Rexwinkle Funeral Home in Lamars. There will be 1 hour of visitation prior to Mass on Tuesday at the church. Expressions of sympathy may be expressed to the family through the Rexwinkle website. In lieu of flowers, memorials are preferred to St. Croix Hospice or Then Just Feed One. That services for Irene Probst, 92, of Lamars. You can find obituary information on our website at KLEM1410.com.
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2: Taking a look now at the weather forecast. Look for cloudy skies with a 50-50 chance of rain showers and thunderstorms this afternoon. High today about 78. 60% chance of rain likely tonight, low near 60. Now for the weekend, Saturday, cloudy day with a 70% chance of rain showers throughout the afternoon. Tomorrow, high of 80, low near 58. And for Sunday, pretty much the same thing. 70% chance of showers, cloudy, and a high of 80. Monday, cloudy day with a 50-50 chance of rain showers, topping out at 82. Finally, a break from the rain on Tuesday with partly sunny conditions and a high near 82. Rain back in the forecast for Wednesday and Thursday of next week with a high in the low 80s. That is a look at the weather and the news here at 12:30 this afternoon on KLEM. We'll have sports coming up.
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1: 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Yesterday was a very busy day around the area. State golf, postseason girls soccer, and the continuation of the regular season in softball and baseball. Let's get you the rundown on the KLEM Sports Scores and Results page. We're first going to Boone for the Class 1A Girls State Golf Meet, and after 18 holes of competition, our only area representative, Emerson Gravenish, is tied for 51st for Akron Westfield heading into the second day of the tournament. She shot a 98 on 18 holes yesterday, 26 over par, and finds herself right in the middle of the field, and a good competitive field in Boone at that. The other state golf update that we have to tell you about comes in Class 2A, and that's in Marshalltown, where after 18 holes, the Hinton Blackhawks as a team find themselves in 7th place with a score of 374, 90 strokes over par, and really not that far off of the lead. Roland Story holds the lead, 67 strokes over par.

0: That's a 23-stroke gap, and the Blackhawks are actually 15 strokes away from second place going into the second day of competition. So hopefully a better day is in store for Hinton that can bring that score low. They did have a great showing from Ashlyn Kramer, who was tied for fifth individually going into the second day of competition. She shot a 77, which was six strokes over par there in Marshalltown. Carlin Kovarna, she was 41st overall, shooting a 94. Chloe Bulkey tied for 48th after the first day, shooting a 98. A recap of the first day of girls state golf from yesterday. You can check out some of those leaderboards on our website at KLEM1410.com. And of course, yesterday was postseason girls soccer Class 2A regional quarterfinal competition in Region 7. Saw Lamar's Community advance on to the region semifinal with a 4-1 win over Storm Lake at Lamar's Community Stadium last night. And this was a culmination of some great soccer that the Bulldogs have been playing this year as they picked up their 7th win of the year. Head coach Menken Mary says this is the best soccer that his team has played all year, and he's glad it's coming at this point.
1: I think this is the best we've played. Like, the girls came out at halftime, they're like, I want to go in again. Like, it's so fun. This is how they're supposed to play. This is the best soccer ever, you know? When you're enjoying it and you come off, you're like, let's play again, you know? That was good.
0: And part of that confidence at halftime certainly had to be due to a free kick goal from Maya Scove with 20 seconds left in the half. She scored it from outside of 30 yards from the goal line. Scove says she was very confident that she'd be able to find the back of the net.
2: When I was taking that free kick, I heard the Storm Lake coach kind of say, like, this is where they scored the goal last time, and that made me feel pretty confident. I was like, this is the exact same spot, and then my shot looked the exact same as the first time we played them. But yeah, the whole momentum, the energy was completely different. At

Bulldogs took a 2-1 lead into the half and added on to it in the second half, leading to a 4-1 win. Scove had a hand in all four goals. She scored two of them, one on that free kick right before the half, and then a penalty kick. That was the cherry on top, the fourth goal of the night. And she assisted both of the goals for the Bulldogs. She assisted Peyton Kearns on a corner kick goal, the first goal of the night, and assisted Kinley Schmidt, who was able to find the back of the net for the third goal of the night for Lamar's. So the Bulldogs advance to take on Bishop Heelan Tuesday night in a regional semifinal. The Bulldogs will hope to do better than they did last time, losing to the Crusaders by a score of 10-0. The other regional regional quarterfinal there, leading to the region semifinals in Region 7. It saw Sioux Center beat Spirit Lake Park Okoboji by a score of 5-0. And the Warriors will advance to take on Spencer in a regional semifinal. Again, those regional semifinals, Lamar's at Bishop Heelan, Sioux Center at Spencer. That'll be taking place on Tuesday night on the postseason path. We've got more postseason girls soccer scores. You can check those out at KLEM1410.com. And let's get you the rundown now in softball and baseball around the area yesterday, starting in the Missouri for Activities Conference, where it was a tough night for the Bulldog softball team. Of course, they were down a few players due to that soccer game that was being played as well. But they competed well against Council Bluffs' Thomas Jefferson. In fact, took a 6-5 lead into the top of the sixth inning. Although, unfortunately, things imploded from there. Thomas Jefferson went on to beat the Bulldogs 17-6 in six innings, using a 12-run spurt in the sixth inning. The Yellow Jackets carried that momentum, scoring 8 runs in the first and downing the Bulldogs 15-3 in Game 2 in 4 innings. Elsewhere in MRAC softball action, Sioux City North picked up a sweep over Council Bluffs Abe Lincoln 15-3 in 4 innings and 10-0 in 5 innings. Sioux City West beat Bishop Heelan in the first game of their doubleheader 5-3. Crusaders bounced back to beat the Wolverines in Game 2. 6-5. So Wargo Conference softball last night, where Remsen St. Mary's had their way with West Sioux, beating the Falcons 9-1 in 5 innings. Mia Mackin, she went 2-for-3 with a double, drove in 2 runs. Grace Gallis went 2-for-3, driving in a pair of runs as well. And Sophia Harpinall went 1-for-2 with a double and an RBI. How about the pitching boost that the Hawks have gotten in the circle from Neely Bacon, a Storm Lake St. Mary's student? That new sharing agreement that the Hawks and the Panthers have gotten into in softball. Bacon's been a great adjustment, an addition, I should say, for the Hawks. 5 innings of work in the circle last night, 2 hits, a run. She struck out 10 batters as the Hawks remain undefeated in softball. Other Warrego Conference softball scores, Galen Catholic took a narrow 2-1 loss to Lawton Brunson, just could not get the run support to aid Kennedy Paulson, who was really good in the circle. 6 innings, 4 hits, 2 runs, and 3 strikeouts. Addie Castle drove in the only run for the Jays, scoring Brianna Kolbeck, and Castle goes 1-for-3 with that RBI. Jays take a 2-1 loss in Warrego Conference softball. To the baseball diamond in the Missouri for Activities Conference, the Lamar's Community Baseball team made it a 3-game winning streak as they downed Council Bluffs' Thomas Jefferson in the first game 5-2. Gavin Clary could do it all. He went 3-for-4 with an RBI at the dish and pitched a complete game victory on the mound. 7 innings of 5-hit, 2-run baseball, striking out 9 Yellow Jackets in the win. Isaiah Tolson, Ben Regeneter, each drove in runs for the Dogs. Brevin Dale, he had an extra base hit with a double. Drake Peters went 2-for-4 in Game 1. Unfortunately, Lamar's couldn't carry it over to a win in Game 2. The Yellow Jackets got the Bulldogs in the second game 8-5. Lamar's did trail 6-0 early on going into the bottom of the second inning, then scored 5 runs to make it interesting, but the Yellow Jackets just tacked on a couple more the rest of the way. Cooper Pick, he went 1-for-3 with a double. He drove in a run. Brevin Dale went 1-for-3 with 2 RBIs. Gavin Clary, he continued his great day at the dish. He went 1-for-4 with a double and 2 RBIs in the loss for the Bulldogs, who split that doubleheader last night. They're still in 5th place in the MRAC. Elsewhere in MRAC baseball, Council Bluffs Abe Lincoln swept Sioux City North 16-12 and 6-2. 3rd-ranked Bishop Heelan the sweep over Sioux City West 4-2 and 10-8. In Warrego Conference baseball, man, it was a wild night.
tonight at Sioux Central as Galen Catholic picks up a doubleheader sweep, beating the Rebels in Game 1, 17-2 in four innings. The Jays only had three

0: hits as a team, but they were walked 8 times and hit by a pitch 8 times. Owen Seavers, he had one of the 3 hits with a double and an RBI. Drake Hodgson and Dylan Lubin each go 1 for 3 with an RBI. And Noah Cook, well, he's got 4 large bruises waking up this morning. He got hit by 4 pitches last night in just the first game of that doubleheader against Sioux Central. They had to play a second game. The Jays were down 7-1 in game 2, entering the 5th inning. Galen Catholic went on to score 12 of the next 13 runs, including 5 runs in the 8th inning. And the Jays pick up their 3rd comeback win in 4 games this week, defeating Sioux Central in 8 innings by a score of 13-8. Mason Pitts goes 1 for 3 with a double. He drove in 3 runs in the win. Kobe Paulson, 1 for 2. He drove in a pair of runs. Dane Lehman and Wyatt Koontz each had RBIs and 2 hit nights. And Wyatt Koontz gave some great push there for the Jays on the mound. He went 3 innings, allowing 2 hits, no runs, and struck out 3 batters while picking up the pitching win. To the Western Valley Conference in baseball, it was Kingsley Pearson doubling up Ridgeview in the conference opener, a 10-5 win for the Panthers. Landon Howe, he went 2 for 3 with a double. He drove in 3 runs. Sam Duskett went 1 for 2 with a triple and drove in 3 runs. Wyatt Clayton, Cameron Cook, and John Leakley each added runs. And Easton Nissen was a strong arm for the Panthers. 4 1/3 innings of 3-hit, 3-run baseball. He struck out 5 batters. The rest of the Western Valley Conference baseball scoreboard: OABCIG beat Woodbury Central 7-3. Lawton Bronson took down Westwood 15-7. And MVAOCOU beat West Monona in 5 innings by a score of 20-5. All of those results from yesterday: state golf, postseason girls soccer, softball and baseball results. 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Well, we go now to the sports schedule for today, where the girls' state golf meet continues. 2nd day of competition. Emerson Gravenish again in Boone as an individual for Akron Westfield. And the Hinton girls are in Marshalltown for the Class 2A state meet in their final 18 holes of the state golf meet. Then on to the softball schedule tonight. The Missouri for Activities Conference, Lamar's community will look to bounce back as they host Sioux Center in just a single non-conference game. Unity Christian is at Sioux City East. In the Warrigal Conference in softball, Galen Catholic is at West Sioux tonight. Remsen St. Mary's looks to stay unbeaten at Harris Lade Park. Hartley Melvin Sanborn is at Sibley Ocheden, and Trinity Christian is at George Little Rock. To the baseball schedule in the Missouri for Activities Conference, Lamar's is hosting Sioux Center tonight. You'll be able to listen to that contest here on KLEM. Pre-game coverage anticipated to begin around 7:15. Elsewhere in the MRAC in baseball, it's a non-conference day as Sioux City West is at Storm Lake. Johnston is at Sioux City East. Harlan at Sergeant Bluff Luton. And Sioux City North and Bishop Heelan will each play games against Boydenhall Rock Valley and West Lyon. To the Warrigal Conference baseball schedule tonight, Galen Catholic goes for their 5th win in a row. They are at West Sioux tonight. That should be a great game. South O'Brien is at MMCRU as the Royals look to continue their winning ways as well. Hinton is at Akron Westfield. A couple of teams that could use a win tonight. That should be a good battle at Sargent Field. Remsen St. Mary's is at Harris Lake Park in baseball. Trinity Christian at George Little Rock. And Hartley Melvin Sanborn is at Sibley Ocheden. Well, for more sports news, be sure to check out our website, KLEM1410.com. 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We'll have the state golf results from the final rounds today, softball and baseball scores as well, and we'll have those boys' soccer sub-state finals for some of the area brackets. 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Don't forget to tune in as well. Lamar's Community Baseball hosts Sioux Center tonight, only right here on KLEM. First pitch scheduled for around 7:30. Well, this has been your Friday KLEM Sports Update. I'm Sports Director Daniel Verstegen.
1: This is Sports at Radio Iowa. I'm Todd Kim. The Iowa Hawkeye men's basketball team will return to Des Moines next season. The Hawkeyes will play Creighton on Sunday, November 15th in the Casey Center. Global Sports Management is the promoter. Maury Hanks is its president.
2: I've done a lot of work over the years with both Creighton and Iowa. I did last year's game with Iowa and Bucknell there in Des Moines. The year before, I did a doubleheader with the men's and women's teams with Iowa. And back in 2011,

0: 7. I put together the game with Iowa and Creighton. It was part of a tournament, and they met there in Des Moines.
1: It'll be the team's first meeting since a 92-84 Blue Jay victory over the Hawkeyes in Omaha in 2023. West Virginia's Rich Rodriguez says Big 12 coaches overwhelmingly support a 24-team college football playoff. The issue was discussed during the Big 12 meetings in Dallas.
2: We kind of voted, because I think the democratic way to do it is ask everybody's opinion. Coaches, I think they should ask, I'm going to get off my soapbox here, they should ask coaches for more opinions on what's best for college football. And, you know, we got great ADs, we got great administrations, but the coaches should have not just an opinion, but a decision, right? But anyway, every coach has voted for a 2014 playoff, so, you know, well, who knows where that goes again, because it's just coaches.
1: Iowa coach Kirk Ferentz admits the Hawkeyes have a lot of question marks as they get ready to start summer workouts. 16 starters are gone from last season's team that finished 9-4, and just 3 starters return on defense. Ferentz says there are a lot of position battles right now.
3: If I had to write down our starting lineup, I'd probably be right on maybe 60%, you know, when we get to September, so we'll see what it looks like. But there's good competition, and, you know, you can't microwave some things. We just need the work and need more repetition.
1: The season opener is September 5th at home against Northern Illinois. 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
1: A critical meeting at the White House. I'm Lisa Brady, Fox News. President Trump in the Situation Room weighing a proposed deal with Iran.
2: President Trump has a lot to consider. We know that. He laid out, though, the main points that he is thinking about in a very long Truth Social post.
1: Fox's Peter Ducey at the White House with some of the president's highlights.
2: The Hormuz Strait must immediately open, no tolls. Ships caught in the strait due to our amazing and unprecedented naval blockade, which will now be lifted, may start the process of heading home. Enriched materials, sometimes referred to as nuclear dust, will be unearthed by the United States in close coordination in conjunction with the Islamic Republic of Iran, plus the International Atomic Energy Agency, and destroyed.
1: It's not clear how much Iran will agree to as part of a ceasefire extension to allow more talks. There's a setback for the Trump administration plan to help protect the U.S. from Ebola by treating exposed Americans in Africa, according to Kenya blocking a quarantine site that was set to open on an airbase.
3: Kenya had agreed to the makeshift field hospital staffed by officers from the U.S. Public Health Service and meant for Americans arriving from the Democratic Republic of Congo, where cases are surging. But a constitutional rights advocacy group filed a legal challenge. Meanwhile, a fourth U.S. airport, New York's John F. Kennedy Airport, opens to citizens arriving from countries impacted by the outbreak.
1: Fox's Lillian Wu, those passengers getting health screenings at the airport. A longtime Democrat in Congress is leaving.
4: Democratic Florida Congresswoman Frederica Wilson announces she will not seek re-election this November. Known for wearing bedazzled cowgirl-style hats, Wilson has been representing the Miami Gardens area in Miami-Dade County for 8 terms in Congress. Prior to that, she served in Florida's state legislature after a career as a teacher and school principal.
1: Fox's Evan Brown, Florida's one of the states that passed new congressional maps for this year's midterms. 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
1: New York State will have new restrictions on federal immigration enforcement.
6: The bill signed by Governor Kathy Hochul, a Democrat, restricts local police from cooperating with ICE agents. And that's not all.
7: We are banning masks for all law enforcement in the state of New York. Next, we are also making sure that people have a constitutional right to go to court if the federal government, ICE agents, have violated their rights.
6: Some New York law enforcement officials object to the bill and have threatened legal action. The announcement comes a day after Massachusetts Governor Maura Healey, also a Democrat, outlined new guidance that includes barring ICE access to certain parts of schools, child care providers, health care facilities, and places of worship. In New York, Tanya J. Powers, Fox News.
1: New York is also requiring a judicial warrant for immigration agents to access certain areas, including schools, and ensuring access to education regardless of immigration status. An ICE agent accused of shooting a Venezuelan man during a Minnesota crackdown and lying about it is now in custody, arrested today in Texas by rangers and agents from the Homeland Security Inspector General's office. 52-year-old Christian Castro facing charges including assault and falsely reporting a crime. It's not quite June, and already a man is banned for life from all Six Flags amusement parks after what happened at Cedar Point in Ohio.
8: Alan Farrell stuffed his shorts with a 10-pack of chicken nuggets, smuggled them onto the Millennium Force roller coaster with a goal of eating all 10 with dipping sauce during the 2-minute 20-second ride, top speed 93 miles an hour, first drop 300 feet. Farrell was the first to admit he failed, downing only 7 nuggets. But he succeeded being banned after his social media video was viewed by millions across TikTok, YouTube, and Insta. Six Flags confirming food on rides is strictly forbidden, posing a choking hazard.

0: Therese Crowley, Fox News.
1: New highs on Wall Street right now. The Dow's up 278. I'm Lisa Brady, Fox News.
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3: 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Clouds with a 50-50 chance of rain today, high of 78. Rain showers continue tonight with a low near 60. For the weekend, 70% chance of rain showers and thunderstorms tomorrow and tomorrow night with a high of 80. Pretty much the same for Sunday, 70% chance of showers and thunderstorms all day Sunday and a high of 80. Monday, 50-50 chance of more rain showers and a high of 82. Finally, a break from the rain showers on Tuesday with partly sunny skies and dry conditions and a high near 82. That's a look at the weather here, KLEM.

0: Everyone at St. John's Lutheran Church in the Bars invite you to worship this Holy Trinity Sunday. 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A time of fellowship between services. You can grab a cup of coffee and a donut hole. Summer worship schedule begins in June. No Wednesday evening service. The Sunday morning worship will have one service at 9:30 a.m. St. John's will hold Vacation Bible School June 8th through the 11th, 9 a.m. till 2 p.m. for ages pre-K through 5th grade. Registration is underway. Go to St. John's website to register or stop by the bulletin board in the lobby. There's something for everyone. They hope you'll join. They're saving a seat for you at St. John's Lutheran Church in Lamars.
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1: Headlines is this afternoon. Governor Kim Reynolds says approximately 120 Iowa National Guard soldiers will head to Washington, D.C. in July to support public safety in preparation for the upcoming America 250 celebrations. LifeNet of the Heartland providing helicopter emergency medical service in Sioux City and is celebrating its opening with a Siouxland Chamber of Commerce ribbon cutting in Sioux City at Riverside Park on Wednesday. Since opening last November, LifeNet has already transported over 90 patients around Siouxland.
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0: 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Happy birthday to bass player Mike Beccaro. He was born on this day in 1955, passing away back in 2015. Here's a Fox News update now.
1: I'm Therese Crowley. President Trump going for hours in the Situation Room after posting he'll make a final determination on a new 60-day ceasefire with Iran, that Iran must agree they'll never have a nuclear weapon and the Hormuz Strait must be immediately open, no tolls. Or will Iran just string out the president for 60 days till August? Georgia Congressman Buddy Carter tells Fox.
2: He will finish the drill, and he will not allow Iran to have a nuclear weapon.
1: New York Governor Kathy Hochul is the latest to ban state and local police from cooperating with ICE.
3: We are banning masks for all law enforcement in the state of New York.
1: And former Attorney General Pam Bondi defends the release of the Epstein files behind closed doors. The House Oversight Chair says the government has failed the survivors back through five presidents' administrations. America is listening to Fox News.
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9: 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To get healthy, be healthy, and stay healthy. 60% chance of rain showers yet this afternoon. High today of 78, low tonight 60. Tomorrow, chance of showers and thunderstorms throughout the day. 70% chance of precipitation tomorrow. Saturday, high of 80. Sunday, showers likely again with possible showers and thunderstorms at a high of 80. Monday, partly sunny and dry during the morning hours anyway. On Monday, high of 82. More rain expected Monday night. Late afternoon Monday night and a low near 58. Finally, a break from the rain too.

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1: Here's a look at the headlines this afternoon. Find a large group of Iowa National Guard soldiers returning from deployment to the Middle East will be welcomed back tomorrow, Saturday. A group of 135 soldiers from the 2nd Brigade Combat Team, 24th Infantry Division, will be welcomed back home to the 132nd Air Wing in Des Moines around 12:30 tomorrow. Meanwhile, Governor Reynolds says approximately 120 Iowa National Guard soldiers will head to Washington next month in July to support public safety in preparation for the upcoming America 250 celebrations.
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1: Has a decision to make. I'm Lisa Brady, Fox News. President Trump holding a Situation Room meeting with top advisors on a possible deal with Iran after repeating some of his key demands in a lengthy post, also writing that no money will be exchanged until further notice.
2: The U.S. sanctions that we put on Iran, there are tens of millions of dollars in various accounts all over the world. It adds up to billions, and the Iranians really want that unfrozen. We don't know if no money will be exchanged means that all of that money will stay frozen.
1: Fox's Peter Ducey at the White House. State lawmakers in Louisiana just passing a new congressional map aimed at helping Republicans gain a seat while eliminating one of two majority black House districts after the U.S. Supreme Court struck down the use of race in the state's current map. Less than a month after being ousted, former U.S. Attorney General Pam Bondi spending more than 3 hours behind closed doors on Capitol Hill as part of the House Oversight Committee's Jeffrey Epstein investigation.
3: She was on the job for about 14 months, and from the moment she came into office, the Jeffrey Epstein files were a recurring problem she just could not escape. Last July, the DOJ put out a memo announcing the Epstein case would essentially be closed. In the following months, the DOJ eventually, under pressure, released millions of pages of documents, but no definitive so-called client list.
1: Fox's David Spunt. Democrats on the panel say Bondi refused to answer some questions. The former head of Iowa's largest school district just sentenced to 2 years in prison after pleading guilty to falsely claiming to be a U.S. citizen. Ian Roberts, the former Des Moines superintendent, also still facing deportation to his native Guyana after being caught up in a federal immigration crackdown. His attorneys say after marrying a U.S. citizen, Roberts was denied legal permanent residency for failing to disclose

0: was an arrest, but that he didn't think disclosure was necessary because the charges had been dropped. 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
0: City leaders in Memphis are urging voters to remain engaged after Tennessee's redistricting push.
2: Tennessee's only Democrat congressional seat is being eliminated after new maps were drawn with Democrat leaders in Memphis warning residents that the issue extends beyond politics and could have long-term implications for representation, voting power, and community influence. Attorney Van Turner saying while legal challenges play out that his advice to Democrats.
3: First, know your district. Register to vote, register family members in your in that district, and please get out and vote.
2: Tennessee's new map survived its first legal challenge, though there are several other federal lawsuits pending. Jeff Manasso, Fox News.
0: The cause of a Blue Origin disaster remains under investigation after the company's New Glenn mega rocket exploded on the launch pad during an engine test last night in Florida. It had no crew and there were no injuries.
4: Blue Origin had been preparing the rocket for an unmanned flight next week to deploy 48 commercial satellites for Amazon's high-speed internet service. But New Glenn is expected to play a major role in NASA's Artemis moon program, including delivering a lunar lander for testing in low Earth orbit during the Artemis 3 astronaut mission planned for next year.
0: Fox's Jonathan Seri. A man accused of driving drunk in Georgia is also accused of stealing an ambulance.
5: Marietta police say a 38-year-old man recently stole an ambulance from a racetrack gas station parking lot and drove it to Wellstar Kennestone Hospital. Officers say dash cam video shows the suspect drinking a Bud Light while behind the wheel of the emergency vehicle. Police followed the ambulance to the hospital, where investigators say the driver resisted arrest before being taken into custody.
0: Fox's Matt Murphy. He is facing multiple charges. An hour to the close on Wall Street. New highs. The Dow's up 301. I'm Lisa Brady, Fox News.
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7: Brought to you by Emily's Home Furnishings, turning workdays into cozy nights in Lamar's. 50% chance of rain showers and thunderstorms yet this afternoon and this evening. We'll see high near 78, low tonight 60. 70% chance of rain and thunderstorms throughout the day tomorrow. For Saturday, high of 80. Sunday, pretty much the same. 70% chance of rain showers throughout the day on Sunday, high of 80. Back to mostly sunny skies Monday, high of 83. Another round of rain Monday night. Tuesday, partly sunny at 83. That's your weather here on KLDN.

0: Congratulations to our KLEM Citizen of the Day for today, May 29th, Lisa Campbell of Lamar's. Lisa is employed at Floyd Valley Healthcare Clinics and will celebrate her birthday tomorrow, Saturday. 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
1: Here's a look at the headlines this afternoon. Former Governor Terry Branstad said it's critical to keep a Republican in the governor's office. That's why he's endorsing Randy Feenstra's bid for governor. Adam Steen, one of five Republicans running for Iowa governor, says his campaign focusing on likely voters who have not yet decided

0: on the vote coming up in Tuesday's primary. Says there's a ton of young eligible voters, and says some still don't realize Governor Reynolds is not running.
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0: 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Kaylee and Melissa Etheridge celebrating her birthday today. She's turning 65.
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2: News. I'm Therese Crowley. President Trump going for hours in the Situation Room after posting he'll make a final determination on a new 60-day ceasefire with Iran, that Iran must agree they'll never have a nuclear weapon and the Hormuz Strait must be immediately open, no tolls. Or will Iran just string out the president for 60 days till August? Georgia Congressman Buddy Carter tells Fox.
3: He will finish the drill and he will not allow Iran to have a nuclear weapon.
2: New York Governor Kathy Hochul is the latest to ban state and local police from cooperating with ICE.
4: We are banning masks for all law enforcement in the state of New York.
2: And former Attorney General Pam Bondi defends the release of the Epstein files behind closed doors. The House Oversight Chair says the government has failed the survivors back through five presidents' administrations. 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
1: 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You can grab a cup of coffee and a donut hole. Summer worship schedule begins in June. No Wednesday evening service. The Sunday morning worship will have one service at 9:30 a.m. St. John's will hold Vacation Bible School June 8th through the 11th, 9 a.m. till 2 p.m. for ages pre-K through 5th grade. 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There's something for everyone. They hope you'll join. They're saving a seat for you at St. John's Lutheran Church in Lamars.
2: Now, the KLEM weather forecast.
3: Here's weather now. It's being brought to you by The Market, collection of small shops just north of the ice cream parlor downtown Lamars. Sky's cloudy for the rest of the day. 60% chance of rain showers tonight. Low of 60. Tomorrow, 70% chance of rain and thunderstorms throughout the day. Saturday, high of 80. Sunday, pretty much the same. Chance of showers throughout the day on Sunday, high of 80. Monday, mostly sunny. High of 83, then back to rain Monday night. Tuesday, partly sunny, high about 83. That is weather on KLEM.

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1: Here's a look at headlines this afternoon. LifeNet of the Heartland providing helicopter emergency medical service in Sioux City. And celebrating its opening with a Siouxland Chamber of Commerce ribbon cutting in Sioux City. Since opening last November, LifeNet has already transported over 90 patients across the Siouxland region. Air Methods also partners with Unity Point Life Flight, Mercy Airfare, or Mercy One AirMed, and the University of Iowa Air Care, adding another 10 aircraft across the state of Iowa.
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0: 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That was on the album Private Dancer, which was released on May 29th of 1984, 42 years ago today.
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1: For peaceful protest in New Jersey. I'm Lisa Brady, Fox News, after days of violent confrontations outside a migrant detention center in Newark.
2: We're urging the public to stay safe and exercise their rights peacefully.
1: State Attorney General Jennifer Davenport just announcing state police are setting up protest zones. A new congressional map aimed at winning another House seat for Republicans in Louisiana wins approval from state lawmakers.
3: Republicans in the Louisiana legislature just intensified the country's already heated redistricting battle ahead of the November midterm elections. They approved a new U.S. House map just 1 month after the Supreme Court struck down the state's previous map as an illegal racial gerrymander. That ruling weakened protections under the Voting Rights Act and intensified President Trump's efforts to protect the Republicans' slim majority in the House.
1: Fox's Carmen Roberts. Republicans already hold four of Louisiana's six congressional seats. The governor is expected to sign that new map into law. Court fights over redistricting continue around the country. A federal judge in D.C. just ruling that President Trump's name was illegally added to the Kennedy Center without congressional approval and that his name must be removed. The judge also blocking the administration's plan to close the venue for renovations. The president meeting earlier with advisors about a deal with Iran that reportedly would extend a ceasefire, reopen the Strait of Hormuz, and end a U.S. blockade of Iranian ports while launching nuclear talks.
4: A wrinkle in the potential diplomacy, though. Before President Trump's long Truth Social post today, one of the Iranian electeds involved, the parliament speaker, said, "We have no trust in guarantees or words. Only actions are the measure. No action will be taken before the other side acts."
1: Fox's Peter Ducey at the White House. No word on any decision as Iran keeps pushing for sanctions relief. New highs on Wall Street. The Dow closing above 51K. 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
1: New questions about accountability in medically assisted death in Canada, where a doctor under scrutiny has been allowed to keep his license.
9: Dr. James McLean of Ontario was placed under mandatory clinical supervision for at least 6 months over complaints linked to Canada's Medical Assistance in Dying program. Officials say in 2023, he briefly evaluated a man suffering from depression and Crohn's disease while outside a coffee shop, then determined he qualified for euthanasia. That patient was medically euthanized a year later. In another instance, they claim he neglected to give a patient one of the three medications used in assisted suicide in Canada and that the patient began breathing again after being declared dead. Lillian Wu, Fox News.

0: Recently, a man who sold lethal substances online to people who killed themselves pleads guilty to counseling or aiding suicide in Canada. Prosecutors dropping 14 murder charges. The state of Massachusetts is suing the nation's largest health insurer, accusing the company of fraud.
1: Massachusetts Attorney General Andrea Joy Campbell accuses United Healthcare Insurance of defrauding the state's Medicaid program, MassHealth, out of more than $100 million by coding lower-income older adults as sicker than they actually are to get higher rates. The plan operates in the state as United Healthcare Community Plans of Massachusetts. Campbell says she's suing to recover the improper payments and triple damages. United Health, in a statement, calls the complaint meritless. Chris Foster, Fox News.
0: Another star player is knocked out of the French Open. Novak Djokovic with a third-round loss to Brazilian teen Joao Fonseca a day after Yannick Sinner's exit. Recapping stocks, May ends with a new milestone for the Dow, topping 51,000 for the first time, finishing at 51,032. Also another record close for the S&P and the NASDAQ as U.S. oil prices slide under $88 a barrel. I'm Lisa Brady, Fox News.
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3: 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Sky's cloudy with 60% chance of rain showers tonight. Look for low 60, 70% chance of rain and thunderstorms tomorrow and tomorrow night. High Saturday near 80, 60% chance of rain Sunday and a high of 80. Mostly sunny for Monday, high of 83. Another round of rain Monday night into Tuesday morning. Outlook for Tuesday, partly sunny in the afternoon, high about 83. And that's weather here on KLBN.

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1: This is Agribusiness Matters on the Iowa Agribusiness Radio Network. I'm Mark Magnuson. According to one trade expert at a recent Brookings Institution event, the USMCA renegotiation process will likely take years and extend past the Trump administration. We will hear more from Christopher Sands next.
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1: According to one trade expert at a recent Brookings Institution event, the USMCA renegotiation process will likely take years and extend past the Trump administration. Visiting fellow Christopher Sands told the crowd at the event that the required six-year review of the 2020 USMCA is about to shift into an annual review process.
3: If we don't

0: new, the agreement continues for 10 years. And so there is some stability that comes from that. However, what happens is we begin negotiating to try to address U.S. concerns. So essentially, it's an ongoing negotiation where there isn't really a timetable, just that July 1, 2027, we'll have another cards on the table moment.
1: He says that process will continue for each additional year. The USMCA relies heavily on agriculture, with $149 billion in U.S. farm and seafood exports to Canada and Mexico that support nearly 500,000 jobs. Despite farm exports to Canada quadrupling and a 5x increase of farm exports to Mexico since NAFTA, Sands sees no resolution to the review for possibly years.
0: This whole USMCA kick the can down the road, continue the negotiations, is going to mean we're going to be in this pressure cooker with no easy exit ramp all the way through the end of the Trump administration. And the quicker that we can come to an arrangement where we can calm down a bit, the better.
1: Sands says that U.S. Trade Ambassador Jamison Greer should explain his plans to Congress in early June. 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Every county fair has that special person or family. They are there before the gates open and long after the lights go out, helping families with projects and pitching in wherever they're needed, never asking for recognition. 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Six winners will be recognized locally and at the Iowa State Fair with a plaque, cash prize, VIP passes, and food coupons. Don't delay. Nominations are due June 1st. 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
1: Look at headlines this afternoon. President Donald Trump endorsing Congressman Randy Feenstra's bid for governor. Trump made that announcement on his Truth Social platform, saying Feenstra has delivered strong results for Iowa. Now, the former superintendent of the state's largest school district was sentenced to 2 years in federal prison today for falsely claiming to be a U.S. citizen and illegally possessing firearms. School superintendent Ian Roberts asked for probation after he pleaded guilty back in January to both counts.
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0: News. I'm John Saucier. President Trump's weighing a peace deal with Iran. China is reportedly operating an elaborate scheme to get barrels from the Strait of Hormuz to Asia on ships known as the Dark Fleet, with secret oil transfers taking place in Malaysia. Interior Secretary Doug Burgum on Fox News Channel blames this on failed sanctions under the Biden administration.
1: The oil just kept flowing. They just found different mechanisms to deliver it. China built up the largest strategic petroleum reserve in the world. And when you have failed sanctions, you just turn those countries into, you know, China's discount gas station.
0: Crowds outside of an ICE detention facility in New Jersey protesting conditions for detainees inside. New Jersey Governor Mike Sherrill and her solution to this chaos.
2: New Jersey law enforcement is today establishing a peaceful, protected protest zone in the area right outside Delaney Hall.
0: There are reports of some protesters threatening to kill ICE agents there. 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
3: 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The Sunday morning worship will have one service at 9:30 a.m. St. John's will hold Vacation Bible School June 8th through the 11th, 9 a.m. till 2 p.m. for ages pre-K through 5th grade. 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There's something for everyone. They hope you'll join. They're saving a seat for you at St. John's Lutheran Church in Lamars.
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5: 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Lamars and Dakota Dunes, South Dakota. 60% chance of light rain showers tonight. Look for low 60. 70% chance of rain and thunderstorms throughout the day for tomorrow. Saturday, topping out at 80. 70% chance of rain Sunday, high of 80. Monday, mostly sunny in 83. Tuesday, partly sunny in 83. That's your weather on KLEM.

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0: Congratulations to our KLEM Citizen of the Day for today, May 29th, Lisa Campbell of Lamar's. Lisa is employed at Floyd Valley Healthcare Clinics and will celebrate her birthday tomorrow, Saturday. She may pick up a pizza from P's Pizza House at Lamar's, a long stem rose from Lamar's Hy-Vee Floral Departments, and a car wash from 12th Street Touchless or Highway 75 Touchless Auto Wash and Pet Wash. 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
1: Holding pattern. Lisa Brady, Fox News. No word yet on a decision from President Trump hours after he posted about a Situation Room meeting on a proposed deal with Iran, which continues to publicly criticize U.S. demands.
2: The U.S. says Tehran must agree to never have a nuclear weapon or bomb and that the Strait of Hormuz be reopened for unrestricted shipping traffic in both directions. If agreed, the memorandum would also extend the ceasefire for 60 days, and the U.S. would lift its blockade of Iranian ports in proportion to Iran allowing the passage of commercial shipping.
1: Fox Business's Ashley Webster in Tel Aviv. Iran also pushing for sanctions relief. President Trump's posting that no money will be exchanged until further notice. A federal judge orders the president's name removed from the Kennedy Center, ruling the center's board overstepped its bounds by unilaterally approving the change.
3: Judge Christopher Cooper says the formal renaming of the Kennedy Center in honor of President Trump must get congressional approval. Separately, the judge's preventing temporarily the administration from closing the Kennedy Center for 2 years for major renovations. Both issues are likely to be appealed.
1: Fox's Jared Halpern at the White House. A different federal judge just ordering New Hampshire to make voter registration easier by allowing people to attest U.S. citizenship even without documents to prove it. That ruling stops short of deciding whether it's constitutional to require proof of citizenship to vote. New Jersey Governor Mikey Sherrill calling for both sides to cool things down after days of clashes between anti-ICE protesters and federal agents outside a migrant detention center in Newark.
4: New Jersey law enforcement is today establishing a peaceful, protected protest zone in the area right outside Delaney Hall.
1: Homeland Security has denied protester claims about detainee treatment. A mountaineering group just confirming three climbers who fell on Alaska's Mount McKinley are dead, a fourth evacuated. America's listening to Fox News.
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1: The former head of Iowa's largest school district is sent to prison after being caught up in a federal immigration crackdown.
11: Ian Roberts faced up to 20 years in prison, though got two, after pleading guilty in January to falsely claiming to be a U.S. citizen.

0: And illegally possessing firearms. Prosecutors say Roberts knowingly lacked employment authorization for nearly all of his two-decade career in education, submitting a counterfeit Social Security card when he was hired as superintendent of the Des Moines Public School District, a district that promises greater scrutiny in its future hiring practices. Roberts is set to be deported to his native Guyana on the completion of his prison term. Jeff Manasso, Fox News.
1: An early morning crash in Virginia leaves five people dead, including two young children, after state police say a bus failed to slow down in a work zone, causing a chain reaction on I-95 near Marine Base Quantico. More than 40 others sent to the hospital. A chaotic morning rush along other parts of the East Coast after an Amtrak work train caught fire on one of the tracks running under the Hudson River between New York City and New Jersey, injuring five workers and forcing Amtrak to cancel service in the Northeast hub.
2: A few tracks opened up by noon, but still more delays and cancellations. Amtrak apologizing for the inconvenience, but city transportation official Janel Lieber says he's skeptical of how the federal agency is run.
3: We have to start recognizing that this is an unacceptable situation. This is like the third time in a row in a matter of a couple weeks that we have knocked out Penn Station.
2: In New York, Lauren Green, Fox News.
1: May ends with new highs on Wall Street. The Dow up 363 points, topping 51,000. The S&P and the NASDAQ also with a record close, and all three higher for the month. The NASDAQ, the biggest gainer, up more than 8% in May. I'm Lisa Brady. This is Fox News.
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5: 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Clouds will remain tonight. 60% chance of rain showers. Low tonight, 60. Tomorrow, 70% chance of rain and thunderstorms throughout the day for Saturday. Topping out at 80. Low near 58 for Saturday evening. Sunday, pretty much the same. Cloudy with 70% chance of rain showers throughout the day. Sunday, high of 80. Back to sunshine Monday, high of 83. Tuesday, partly sunny and 83. That's your weather on KLEM.

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0: In June, no Wednesday evening service. The Sunday morning worship will have one service at 9:30 a.m. St. John's will hold Vacation Bible School June 8th through the 11th, 9 a.m. till 2 p.m. for ages pre-K through 5th grade. 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

0: News. I'm John Saucier. President Trump's weighing a peace deal with Iran. China is reportedly operating an elaborate scheme to get barrels from the Strait of Hormuz to Asia on ships known as the Dark Fleet, with secret oil transfers taking place in Malaysia. Interior Secretary Doug Burgum on Fox News Channel blames this on failed sanctions under the Biden administration.
1: The oil just kept flowing. They just found different mechanisms to deliver it. China built up the largest strategic petroleum reserve in the world. And when you have failed sanctions, you just turn those countries into, you know, China's discount gas station.
0: Crowds outside of an ICE detention facility in New Jersey protesting conditions for detainees inside. New Jersey Governor Mikey Sherrill on her solution to this chaos.
2: New Jersey law enforcement is today establishing a peaceful, protected protest zone in the area right outside Delaney Hall.
0: There are reports of some protesters threatening to kill ICE agents there. America's listening to Fox News.
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1: Still waiting. I'm Tom Rigotti, Fox News. President Trump has yet to make a final determination on a peace deal with Iran. Several of his demands sound very familiar. Fox's Peter Ducey is at the White House.
2: President Trump has a lot to consider. We know that. He laid out, though, the main points that he is thinking about in a very long Truth Social post. But these are the highlighted bullets, my highlights. The Hormuz Strait must immediately open, no tolls. Ships caught in the strait due to our amazing and unprecedented naval blockade, which will now be lifted, may start the process of heading home. Enriched materials, sometimes referred to as nuclear dust, will be unearthed by the United States in close coordination in conjunction with the Islamic Republic of Iran, plus the International Atomic Energy Agency, and destroyed. No money will be exchanged until further notice. And with that, so far, so good for experts.
1: Former Attorney General Pam Bondi testifies in a closed-door hearing over her handling of the Epstein files. Fox's David Spunt with the latest.
3: She left after about 3.5 hours of questions from Democrats and the sole Republican James Comer. Ms. Bondi was seen entering the building with a bandage on her throat. She's recovering from thyroid cancer. Now, the transcribed interview took place behind closed doors. She was not under oath. This was not a deposition. It was not videotaped. She was fired from her position as Attorney General early last month. She was on the job for about 14 months. And from the moment she came into office, the Jeffrey Epstein files were a recurring problem she just could not escape. Last July, the DOJ put out a memo announcing the Epstein case would essentially be closed. In the following months, the DOJ eventually, under pressure, released millions of pages of documents, but no definitive so-called client list.
1: Some Epstein survivors were at the hearing today, pressing government officials to do more in the investigation. Records on Wall Street today for all three indices. The Dow up 363 points. 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
2: A judge orders President Trump's name be removed from the Kennedy Center. Fox's Jared Halperin reports.
3: The Kennedy Center board overstepped its bounds, a federal judge rules, by unilaterally adding President Trump's name to the Kennedy Center. Judge Christopher Cooper says the formal renaming of the Kennedy Center in honor of President Trump must get congressional approval. Separately, the judge is preventing temporarily the administration from closing the Kennedy Center for 2 years for major renovations. Both issues are likely to be appealed. At the White House, Jared Halpern, Fox News.
2: Anti-ICE demonstrators continue their protest in front of an illegal immigration detention center in Newark. Some of the protesters are now under investigation after shouting threats at agents. One video captures a suspect saying he was going to kill an agent and his family. New Jersey Governor Mike Sherrill, who supports the demonstrators on her solution to the chaos.
4: New Jersey law enforcement is today establishing a peaceful, protected protest zone in the area right outside Delaney Hall.
2: The protest began Wednesday after detainees said they were going on a hunger strike over what they say are deplorable conditions. New York's governor has signed a bill into law limiting cooperation with ICE.
5: The bill, signed by Governor Kathy Hochul, a Democrat, restricts local police from cooperating with ICE agents. And that's not all.
6: We are banning masks for all law enforcement in the state of New York. Next, we are also making sure that people have a constitutional right to go to court if the federal government, ICE agents, have violated their rights.
5: Some New York law enforcement officials object to the bill and have threatened legal action. The announcement comes a day after Massachusetts Governor Maura Healey, also a Democrat, outlined new guidance that includes barring ICE access to certain parts of schools, child care providers, health care facilities, and places of worship. In New York, Tanya J. Powers, Fox News.
2: I'm Tom Rigotti.
7: Good evening. It's now time for a KLEM news update. Look for clouds to continue with a 70% chance of rain showers this evening into tomorrow and for Sunday as well. Then we're back to sunny skies Monday with another chance of rain Monday night. A closer look at the weekend forecast is on the way after our news update here at 5 o'clock. 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
9: I'm Sean Power reporting. Two longtime Lamar's area bakers have announced they will retire from the baking business this fall. Rob and Joyce Scheitler, the couple behind the Scheitler Bakers and one of the organizers of the Lamar's Farmers Market, made the announcement in a Facebook post on Sunday. Speaking to KLEM, Rob Scheitler says the time was right to hang up the apron.
10: We've been doing this since 2017, and as anybody who runs a small business or of any type, it's a lot of work. And you know, we spend 6 to 7 days a week baking. It can be anywhere from 10 to 15 hour days or longer. Depends what we're baking, who we're baking for, and what we're doing. And it's just gotten to the point where, you know what, it's time to slow down. It is time to start enjoying life. I'm going to turn 62 in December. And it's just time for us to step back and start enjoying life.
9: Scheitler says their retirement will not affect the future of the farmers market.
10: It isn't just me. I just help. We got an amazing team of people that make the farmers market what it is. And Todd Osterber and Brenda Gallis will take over as market managers next year. I will help them get started on that. And a lot of people think there's so much work into it, but once market gets going, it kind of runs on its own. And so they have agreed to take over. They've been in the farmer's market as long as Joyce and I have. So, no, the farmer's market isn't going anywhere. It will continue to grow. Todd and Barb will do will do an amazing job in that. And with the team of people and the group of vendors that we have out there, it will continue to thrive.
9: The Scheitler Bakers began in 2017 when Joyce joined a small farmer's market group in Merrill and has expanded from there into what Rob says is the largest in-home baking market in the Siouxland area.
10: The Scheitler Bakers was never a thought until 2017 when Joyce joined that little farmer's market. And then as it continued to evolve and we kept adding more and more stuff to the menu, and by 2021 we became the largest in-home baking market in the entire Siouxland area. My God, the thousands of cookies and the thousands of pies that go out of this house every year, and now what we are producing every week is just who would ever have thought that we could do this out of our home? You know, so it is amazing what it's turned into. But we are so blessed of all the people that have supported us since 2017 when this whole thing started up to where we are today. But there again, you know, everything has a time.
9: The couple says they will continue to fulfill orders through September 30th and will continue working with the farmers market until October before hanging up the apron for good. LifeNet of the Heartland is providing helicopter emergency medical service in Sioux City and celebrated its opening with a Siouxland Chamber of Commerce ribbon-cutting luncheon in Riverside Park on Wednesday. Since opening last November, LifeNet 1-4 has already transported over 90 patients across the Siouxland region to receive medical care. Ethan Neff is the clinical base lead and head flight nurse.
11: I've been flying in the Siouxland area for the last 7 years. Our program came about when Mercy One closed Air Methods. We were a partner with Mercy One Air Med, and Air Methods hired us all on, opened a base up here in Sioux City to continue to provide amazing care to the patients in Siouxland.
9: LifeNet 1-4 crew members serve the tri-state area and fly an EC-130 air ambulance across western Iowa, eastern Nebraska, and southeast South Dakota.
11: We are a mobile ICU. We can do most of the things an ICU intensive care unit can do in the hospital. We have a specialized transport ventilator. We carry blood products for trauma patients. We all have advanced training in adults and pediatrics as well. So we're able to transport patients to give them that high level of care to a higher level of care hospital.
9: Craig Marshall is the area manager of Air Methods, the parent company overseeing LifeNet, who previously partnered with Mercy Medical Center before it stopped operations in Sioux City.
12: We were a partner with them. The aircraft and the pilots actually work with us with Air Methods, and we had a contract with Mercy. So when Ethan flew for Air Med 4, he was an employee of Mercy Hospital. But at that time, the pilots and mechanics were all our employees. So we had that familiarity with the Sioux City area to begin with. So we knew this area, they need two aircraft. At least we know the flight volume is that high here, so we know we needed to come back in.
9: Air Methods also partners with Unity Point Life Flight, Mercy One Air Med, and the University of Iowa Air Care, adding another 10 aircraft across the Hawkeye State. They also have bases in Omaha, Norfolk, and other Nebraska cities, and can move those units around the region as needed. And that's a look at your local news. I'm Sean Power.
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7: On the obituary report, Steve Christensen, 75, of Granville, passed away on May 26, surrounded by family. Mass of Christian burial will take place on Tuesday, June 2nd at 10:30 a.m. at St. Joseph Catholic Church in Granville. Burial will follow at St. Joseph Catholic Cemetery. Visitation with family present will be from 4 to 6:30 p.m. Monday at the church, with a vigil prayer service starting at 6:30. Visitations will resume at 9:30 a.m. on Tuesday at the church. Services have been entrusted to the Fish Funeral Home and Monument in Remsen. In lieu of flowers and gifts, please direct memorial contributions to Steve's family for a call.

0: cause to be decided at a later date. That services for Steve Christensen, 75, of Granville. Irene Probst, 92, of Lamars, passed away on Saturday, May 23rd at the Good Samaritan Society in Lamars. Massive Christian burial will take place on Tuesday, June 2nd at 10:30 a.m. at All Saints Parish, St. Joseph Catholic Church in Lamars. Burial will follow at Calvary Cemetery. Visitation with the family present will begin at 5 p.m. with a prayer service, followed by a rosary at 6:30 p.m. on Monday, June 1st at Rex Winkle Funeral Home in Lamars. There will be 1 hour of visitation prior to Mass on Tuesday at the church. Expressions of sympathy may be expressed to the family through the Rex Winkle website. In lieu of flowers, memorials are preferred to St. Croix Hospice or Then Just Feed One. That services for Irene Probst, 92, of Lamars. You can find obituary information on our website at KLEM1410.com.
1: I'm Dar Danielson. President Donald Trump today endorsed Congressman Randy Feenster in the Iowa governor's race as we head into the Republican primary next week. Trump posted on his True Social platform that Feenster is MAGA all the way and has delivered strong results for Iowa. Feenster talked this week about working in Congress to craft and pass the one big beautiful bill that Trump signed into law.
2: I work for President Trump, and he understands how important it is to not only grow our nation, and he's told me this, I was on Air Force One, he goes, Randy, if you become governor, this is what you got to do. You got to think like me. I said, okay, what does that mean?
1: Feenster says that means Iowa's got to be the greatest state in the country, and that's got to be the focus. For other Republicans running for governor, including state lawmaker Eddie Andrews, he says it's time to end the 20-day period of early voting in Iowa elections, banning use of eminent domain for carbon pipelines, and eliminate property taxes. Another Republican, Brad Sherman of Williamsburg, says he's running because there's been an erosion of constitutional rights in Iowa, including the business closures and other limitations Governor Reynolds ordered 6 years ago during the pandemic.
3: As governor, I'm never going to let that happen again. We're not going to shut down our state. What happened during COVID was crippled our economy.
1: Sherman says as governor, he'd take the executive action to reverse the Utilities Commission decision to allow Summit Carbon Solutions to seize property from landowners who refuse to grant voluntary easements. Former Des Moines Superintendent Ian Roberts was sentenced to 2 years in federal prison today for pleading guilty to falsely claiming to be a U.S. citizen and illegally possessing firearms. He was arrested as he tried to flee ICE agents in September. Roberts' lawyers had asked for probation. He's expected to be deported after serving his time in prison. 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Stay tuned. There's more straight ahead.
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1: Two new studies from Iowa State University will look at blood flow patterns into the brain during menopause, which could show why women may be more likely to develop conditions like dementia later in their life. ISU kinesiology professor Wesley Leffert says one study will focus on relatively healthy women, while the other will center on those who have risk factors for cardiovascular disease.
7: The problem is that particularly with things like Alzheimer's disease and related dementia is that the changes in the brain that are causing those issues have really started potentially 20 years earlier.
1: Leffert says the study's designed to last for 5 years. The Iowa Gold Star Military Museum at Camp Dodge is holding its fifth annual Vietnam Living History event this Saturday and Sunday, beginning at 9 on both days. Museum curator Mike Vogt says reenactors will be on hand, along with a 1961 Marine Corps helicopter that was actually used in Vietnam, and a man will be giving demonstrations and firing a howitzer.
8: He's a former Marine Corps veteran, artilleryman in Vietnam, and he gives a great presentation talking about how fire missions Americans were assigned and what the gun battery crew was, what their duties were.
1: Howitzer firings are set for 10:30, 11:30 a.m., 1:30 p.m., and 2:30 p.m. The event is free both days.

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3: Let's take a look at the weather forecast for tonight. Cloudy with 70% chance of rain tonight. Low near 60. For tomorrow, 70% chance of rain throughout the day with possible thunderstorms Saturday and Saturday night. High near 80. Sunday, pretty much the same. 70% chance of rain showers and a high of 80 degrees. Then for Monday, back to sunshine with a high of 83. Partly sunny for Tuesday and a high of 83. And rain back on Wednesday with a high of 83. That's weather and news. We'll have sports coming away next.

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4: 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And yesterday was a very busy day around the area. State golf, postseason girls soccer, and the continuation of the regular season in softball and baseball. Let's get you the rundown on the KLEM Sports Scores and Results page. We're first going to Boone for the Class 1A Girls State Golf Meet, and after 18 holes of competition, our only area representative, Emerson Gravidish, is tied for 51st for Akron Westfield heading into the second day of the tournament. She shot a 98 on 18 holes yesterday, 26 over par, and finds herself right in the middle of the field, and a good competitive field in Boone at that. The other state golf update that we have to tell you about comes in Class 2A, and that's in Marshalltown, where after 18 holes, the Hinton Blackhawks as a team find themselves in 7th place with a score of 374, 90 strokes over par, and really not that far off of the lead. Roland Story holds the lead, 67 strokes over par. That's a 23-stroke gap, and the Blackhawks are actually 15 strokes away from second place going into the second day of competition. So hopefully a better day is in store for Hinton that can bring that score low. They did have a great showing from Ashlyn Kramer, who was tied for 5th individually going into the second day of competition. She shot a 77, which was 6 strokes over par there in Marshalltown. Carlin Kovarna, she was 41st overall, shooting a 94. Chloe Bolke tied for 48th after the first day, shooting a 98. A recap of the first day of girls state golf from yesterday. You can check out some of those leaderboards on our website at KLEM1410.com. And of course, yesterday was postseason girls soccer Class 2A regional quarterfinal competition in Region 7. Saw Lamar's community advance on to the region semifinal with a 4-1 win over Storm Lake at Lamar's Community Stadium last night. And well, this was a culmination of some great soccer that the Bulldogs have been playing this year as they picked up their 7th win of the year. Head coach Menke Mary says this is the best soccer that his team has played all year, and he's glad it's coming at this point.
5: I think this is the best we've played. Like, the girls came out at halftime, they're like, I want to go in again. Like, it's so fun. This is how they're supposed to play. This is the best soccer ever, you know? When you're enjoying it and you come off, you're like, let's play again, you know? That was good.
4: And part of that confidence at halftime certainly had to be due to a free kick goal from Maya Scove with 20 seconds left in the half. She scored it from outside of 30 yards from the goal line. Scove says she was very confident that she'd be able to find the back of the net.
6: When I was taking that free kick, I heard the Storm Lake coach kind of say, like, this is where they scored the goal last time, and that made me feel pretty confident. I was like, this is the exact same spot, and then my shot looked the exact same as the first time we played them. But yeah, the whole momentum, the energy was completely different. After they scored the goal and they tied it 1-1, everyone kind of got down again. Like, the energy wasn't up like when Peyton scored. So after scoring that, felt really good, and you don't place

0: of 10, so you can play more freely.
1: Yeah, the Bulldogs took a 2-1 lead into the half and added on to it in the second half, leading to a 4-1 win. Scove had a hand in all four goals. She scored two of them, one on that free kick right before the half, and then a penalty kick. That was the cherry on top, the fourth goal of the night. And she assisted both of the goals for the Bulldogs. She assisted Peyton Kearns on a corner kick goal, the first goal of the night, and assisted Kinley Schmidt, who was able to find the back of the net for the third goal of the night for Lamar. So the Bulldogs advance to take on Bishop Heelan Tuesday night in a regional semifinal. The Bulldogs will hope to do better than they did last time, losing to the Crusaders by a score of 10-0. The other regional regional quarterfinal there, leading to the region semifinals in Region 7, it saw Sioux Center beat Spirit Lake Park Okoboji by a score of 5-0, and the Warriors will advance to take on Spencer in a regional semifinal. Again, those regional semifinals, Lamar's at Bishop Heelan, Sioux Center at Spencer. That'll be taking place on Tuesday night on the postseason path. We've got more postseason girls soccer scores. You can check those out at KLEM1410.com. And let's get you the rundown now in softball and baseball around the area yesterday, starting in the Missouri for Activities Conference, where it was a tough night for the Bulldog softball team. Of course, they were down a few players due to that soccer game that was being played as well. But they competed well against Council Bluffs' Thomas Jefferson. In fact, took a 6-5 lead into the top of the sixth inning. Although, unfortunately, things imploded from there. Thomas Jefferson went on to beat the Bulldogs 17-6 in six innings, using a 12-run spurt in the sixth inning. The Yellow Jackets carried that momentum, scoring 8 runs in the first and downing the Bulldogs 15-3 in game 2 in 4 innings. Elsewhere in MRAC softball action, Sioux City North picked up a sweep over Council Bluffs Abe Lincoln 15-3 in 4 innings and 10-0 in 5 innings. Sioux City West beat Bishop Heelan in the first game of their doubleheader 5-3. Crusaders bounced back to beat the Wolverines in game 2. 6-5. To Wargo Conference softball last night, where Remsen St. Mary's had their way with West Sioux, beating the Falcons 9-1 in 5 innings. Mia Mackin, she went 2-for-3 with a double, drove in 2 runs. Grace Gallus went 2-for-3, driving in a pair of runs as well. And Sophia Harpinall went 1-for-2 with a double and an RBI. How about the pitching boost that the Hawks have gotten in the circle from Neely Bacon, a Storm Lake St. Mary's student? That new sharing agreement that the Hawks and the Panthers have gotten into in softball. Bacon's been a great adjustment, an addition, I should say, for the Hawks. 5 innings of work in the circle last night, 2 hits, a run. She struck out 10 batters as the Hawks remain undefeated in softball. Other Warrego Conference softball scores, Galen Catholic took a narrow 2-1 loss to Lawton Bronson, just could not get the run support to aid Kennedy Paulson, who was really good in the circle. 6 innings, 4 hits, 2 runs, and 3 strikeouts. Addie Castle drove in the only run for the Jays, scoring Brianna Kolbeck, and Castle goes 1-for-3 with that RBI. Jays take a 2-1 loss in Warrego Conference softball. To the baseball diamond in the Missouri for Activities Conference, the Lamar's Community Baseball team made it a 3-game winning streak as they downed Council Bluffs Thomas Jefferson in the first game 5-2. Gavin Clary could do it all. He went 3-for-4 with an RBI at the dish and pitched a complete game victory on the mound. 7 innings of 5-hit, 2-run baseball, striking out 9 Yellow Jackets in the win. Isaiah Tolson, Ben Regeneter, each drove in runs for the Dogs. Brevin Dale, he had an extra base hit with a double. Drake Peters went 2-for-4 in Game 1. Unfortunately, Lamar's couldn't carry it over to a win in Game 2. The Yellow Jackets got the Bulldogs in the second game 8-5. Lamar's did trail 6-0 early on going into the bottom of the second inning, then scored 5 runs to make it interesting, but the Yellow Jackets just tacked on a couple more the rest of the way. Cooper Pick, he went 1-for-3 with a double. He drove in a run. Brevin Dale went 1-for-3 with 2 RBIs. Gavin Clary, he continued his great day at the dish. He went 1-for-4 with a double and 2 RBIs in the loss for the Bulldogs, who split that doubleheader last night. They're still in 5th place in the MRAC. Elsewhere in MRAC baseball, Council Bluffs Abe Lincoln swept Sioux City North 16-12 and 6-2. 3rd-ranked Bishop Heelan the sweep over Sioux City West 4-2 and 10-8. In Warrego Conference baseball, man, it was a wild tonight at Sioux Central as Galen Catholic picks up a doubleheader sweep, beating the Rebels in Game 1, 17-2 in four innings.

0: The Jays only had 3 hits as a team, but they were walked 8 times and hit by a pitch 8 times. Owen Seavers, he had one of the 3 hits with a double and an RBI. Drake Hodson and Dylan Lubin each go 1-for-3 with an RBI. And Noah Cook, well, he's got 4 large bruises waking up this morning. He got hit by 4 pitches last night in just the first game of that doubleheader against Sioux Central. They had to play a second game. The Jays were down 7-1 in game 2, entering the 5th inning. Galen Catholic went on to score 12 of the next 13 runs, including 5 runs in the 8th inning. And the Jays pick up their 3rd comeback win in 4 games this week, defeating Sioux Central in 8 innings by a score of 13-8. Mason Pitts goes 1-for-3 with a double. He drove in 3 runs in the win. Kobe Paulson 1-for-2. He drove in a pair of runs. Dane Lehman and Wyatt Koontz each had RBIs and 2 hit nights. And Wyatt Koontz gave some great push there for the Jays on the mound. He went 3 innings, allowing 2 hits, no runs, and struck out 3 batters while picking up the pitching win. To the Western Valley Conference in baseball, it was Kingsley Pearson doubling up Ridgeview in the conference opener, a 10-5 win for the Panthers. Landon Howe, he went 2-for-3 with a double. He drove in 3 runs. Sam Duskett went 1-for-2 with a triple and drove in 3 runs. Wyatt Clayton, Cameron Cook, and John Leakley each added runs, and Easton Nissen was a strong arm for the Panthers. 4 1/3 innings of 3-hit, 3-run baseball. He struck out 5 batters. The rest of the Western Valley Conference baseball scoreboard: OABCIG beat Woodbury Central 7-3. Lawton Bronson took down Westwood 15-7. And MVAOCOU beat West Monona in 5 innings by a score of 20-5. All of those results from yesterday: state golf, postseason girls soccer, softball and baseball results. You can check those out on our website anytime at KLEM1410.com. Well, we go now to the sports schedule for today, where the girls' state golf meet continues. Second day of competition, Emerson Gravenish again in Boone as an individual for Akron Westfield, and the Hinton girls are in Marshalltown for the Class 2A state meet in their final 18 holes of the state golf meet. Then on to the softball schedule tonight, the Missouri for Activities Conference. Lamar's community will look to bounce back as they host Sioux Center in just a single non-conference game. Unity Christian is at Sioux City East. In the Warrigal Conference in softball, Galen Catholic is at West Sioux tonight. Remsen St. Mary's looks to stay unbeaten at Harris Lake Park. Hartley Melvin Sanborn is at Sibley Ocheden, and Trinity Christian is at George Little Rock. To the baseball schedule in the Missouri for Activities Conference, Lamar's is hosting Sioux Center tonight. You'll be able to listen to that contest here on KLEM. Pre-game coverage anticipated to begin around 7:15. Elsewhere in the MRAC in baseball, it's a non-conference day as Sioux City West is at Storm Lake. Johnston is at Sioux City East, Harlan at Sergeant Bluff Luton, and Sioux City North and Bishop Heelan will each play games against Boydenhall Rock Valley and West Lyon. To the Warrigal Conference baseball schedule tonight, Galen Catholic goes for their 5th win in a row. They are at West Sioux tonight. That should be a great game. South O'Brien is at MMCRU as the Royals look to continue their winning ways as well. Hinton is at Akron Westfield. A couple of teams that could use a win tonight. That should be a good battle at Sargent Field. Remsen St. Mary's is at Harris Lake Park in baseball. Trinity Christian at George Little Rock. And Hartley Melvin Sanborn is at Sibley Ocheden. Well, for more sports news, be sure to check out our website, KLEM1410.com. 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We'll have the state golf results from the final rounds today, softball and baseball scores as well, and we'll have those boys' soccer sub-state finals for some of the area brackets. You can check all of that out at KLEM1410.com tonight. Don't forget to tune in as well. Lamar's Community Baseball hosts Sioux Center tonight, only right here on KLEM. First pitch scheduled for around 7:30. 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I'm Sports Director Daniel Verstegen.
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2: This is Sports on Radio Iowa. I'm Todd Kim. The Iowa football team has plenty of holes to fill next season. Tight end is not one of them. That position group has depth and experience. DJ Vanami returns after a breakout freshman season that saw him lead the team with 29 receptions. Senior Addison Ostringer returns after suffering a season-ending Achilles injury in week two. Iowa coach Kirk Ferentz.
3: That's one position that's, you know, pretty established. Right now we don't have a lot of them on our team, but that and I'd say the running backs. Those are two areas where we have guys that have played, and they really know what to do, and they'll play well. So I'm confident in saying we got a good group of tight ends, and I'm confident in saying we got a good group of running backs that, you know, probably have four guys you can throw in the game that I think would do really well. But the other positions, we're working through it.
2: Summer workouts begin next week. Big 12 coaches were unanimous in their support of a 24-team college football playoff at the league meetings in Dallas. Texas Tech coach Joey McGuire says they'd also like the season shortened and the playoffs to end in the middle of January.
4: All of us, whenever I talk to any coach and all of our coaches, we want to get it as close to where it was before. You usually had the championship game somewhere probably between the 7th and the 12th. We'd like to get back to that.
2: Tickets go on sale next week for November's basketball game in the Casey Center in Des Moines between Iowa and Creighton. The teams meet Sunday, November 15th. Maury Hanks is president of the management company for the game. He says neutral site games featuring power conference opponents are becoming more commonplace.
5: You know, if you do a home and home, then you're tied up for 2 years. Also, you know, if you do it, a lot of these get done late in the scheduling process. So if Iowa may have already had their you know, bigger games done for a home and home. Same thing with Creighton. And so, you know, a lot of teams are just looking for, as I call them, a one-off game in a neutral site.
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2: News. I'm John Saucier. President Trump reportedly working through the final stages of peace talks with Iran. Is Treasury Secretary Scott Bessent speaking on Fox Business from the Reagan National Economic Forum on what can be done for Americans as prices are still high due to this conflict in the Middle East.
3: What we can do is add, we can generate real wage growth, which I think we're going to get back to as soon as we're on the other side of this Iran conflict.
2: The AAA reports the average for a gallon of regular gasoline, $4.39 right now. There's crowds outside a ICE detention facility in New Jersey reportedly protesting conditions for detainees inside. New Jersey's Governor Mikey Sherrill on her solution to this chaos.
4: New Jersey law enforcement is today establishing a peaceful, protected protest zone in the area right outside Delaney Hall.
2: There are reports of some protesters threatening to kill ICE agents. 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
1: His options. I'm John Saucier, Fox News. So is it a deal or not? Well, that's a big question, and President Trump has the answer as he's deciding how to respond to a developing peace proposal between the United States and Iran. Fox Business Network's Ashley Webster has more from Tel Aviv, Israel.
2: If it feels like we've been here before, we have several times, but it does appear that a deal between the U.S. and Iran is as close as it has been. And as we've been told, the president is now mulling over the framework of a peace deal. We'll have to wait and see how that works out. But in the meantime, Vice President J.D. Vance says the whole process is moving forward.
3: We do think they're negotiating, at least so far, in good faith, and we're making some progress.
2: President Trump highlighted the two key areas in this proposal, posting on Truth Social that Iran must agree that they will never have a nuclear weapon or bomb. He also says the Hormuz Strait must be immediately open. No tolls for unrestricted shipping traffic in both directions.
1: President Trump said this week he's not rushing into any deal. Vice President J.D. Vance telling reporters the progress is being made. The former attorney general testifying on Capitol Hill about the Justice Department's Epstein investigation. Here's Fox's Jared Halpern at the White House.
4: Former Attorney General Pam Bondi met behind closed doors for a transcribed interview with the House Oversight Committee. But Democrats say she refused to answer questions about President Trump's role in the release of files from the Jeffrey Epstein investigation. Assistant Attorney General Harmeet Dhillon attended the session and says there were limits on what could be discussed.
5: There were ground rules laid with the committee before we walked in there, and we simply wanted to stick to those.
4: Bondi conceded there were redaction errors made, but in an opening statement defended the Justice Department's work and its compliance with the law. At the White House, Jared Halpern, Fox News.
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1: A newly released poll shedding some light into the race for California's next governor. Days ahead of the state's primary election, here's Fox's Kristen Goodwin with more.
13: UC Berkeley's Institute of Governmental Studies surveying nearly 8,600 California voters, finding Democrat Javier Becerra holding a lead in the race for governor with

0: 25% supporting the former Health and Human Services Secretary. President Trump-backed conservative commentator Steve Hilton trails with 21% support. And Democrat billionaire Tom Steyer follows in third with 19%. They're part of a crowded field of hopefuls looking to replace California Governor Gavin Newsom, who is term limited. The state's primary election is Tuesday. The top two gubernatorial candidates, regardless of party, will face off in the November election. Kristen Goodwin, Fox News.
1: The U.S. Postal Service proposing some new rules today that would require states to submit voter lists.
2: The U.S. Postal Service is proposing new rules requiring states to provide lists of voters who received mailed ballots for federal elections, including names and barcodes. The move follows a federal judge's decision not to immediately block President Trump's executive order on mail-in voting. Critics, including Democratic senators, argue the order would illegally transform the USPS into an election administration agency. Another court hearing on a separate challenge to the president's voting order is set for Tuesday. Carmen Roberts, Fox News.
1: The public would have 30 days to comment on the postal plan before the Trump administration could finalize it. In a federal judge ruling today, the President Trump's name was illegally added to the Kennedy Center and has blocked the administration from closing the cultural and arts venue for major renovations. President Trump responding on Truth Social tonight, where he writes in part, quote, "We're going to be working with Congress to transfer this failing institution back to them so they can make a determination as to what to do with it." I'm John Saucier, and this is Fox News.
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0: Fox News, I'm Tom Rigotti. America is awaiting President Trump's response on the peace deal with Iran. Fox's Peter Deuce explains what the president wants included.
1: The Hormuz Strait must be immediately open. No tolls. Ships caught in the strait due to our amazing and unprecedented naval blockade, which will now be lifted, may start the process of heading home. Enriched materials, sometimes referred to as nuclear dust, will be unearthed by the United States in close coordination and conjunction with the Islamic Republic of Iran.
0: President Trump is scrapping plans for a major renovation at the Kennedy Center following a judge's order.
2: President Trump says his administration will return control of the Kennedy Center to Congress. The move came hours after a federal judge in Washington ruled the center's board illegally added President Trump's name to the performing arts venue and also blocked a two-year closure for major renovations.
0: That's Fox's Jared Halpert. 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
1: It's graduating. I've heard from a couple of young brides who are planning weddings and they're getting married tomorrow or Sunday. Whatever you're doing, take us along. We're here all weekend just for you.

0: Hi, good evening. Welcome to the Delilah Show. How can I make your night better, Sherry?
1: I just wanted to tell my wonderful family how much I appreciate them. I have got 5 daughters under the age of 10, and they are just the love of my life, and I just wanted to let them know how much I appreciate all that they do for me. My oldest is 10, and my baby is 15 months.
0: Okay, Sherry, do me a favor.
1: Okay.
0: Take your right hand.
1: Okay.
0: Reach it across to your left shoulder.
1: Okay.
0: Pat yourself on the back.
1: I'm doing it.
0: Because you're sounding so sane and so stable. Managing that is pretty amazing.
1: Well, you know, we have our moments.
0: I'm sure you have a lot of those moments.
1: Yeah, we just have so much fun. We play dress up all day long and do makeovers and paint fingernails. And it's my poor husband is very outnumbered, but we have a lot of fun.
0: So you get to stay home during the day with the girls?
1: Yep.
0: That's nice.
1: We're trying to get my husband through school, and we just